0: Hogs there marrying him.
1: Now, Luke.
2: What? Now, tell the truth, Kate. Outside of me, Eve Parker was the only other fellow that ever proposed to you, wasn't he?
0: Grandpa, as a matter of fact, I think I kind of stole her away from him.
3: Well, I wouldn't brag too much on that, Luke. Beating Eve Parker, you know, is like beating nothing.

0: Hey, baby, they're playing our song, and that's exactly what I intend to do here on Rock and Roll Retrospective. Hello, this is Bill Green, and I want to welcome you to the Oldies program, where you hear everything from the unknown to the unforgettable. 1967 was the year for the Chicago-based Buckinghams. Hey, Baby was one of six songs they charted in 67. And hey, Paul and Paula, why don't we keep this going with a number one from 63?
1: Hey!

0: It was late 1961, early 62, when Ray Charles, along with the Raelettes, cracked the top 10 with Unchain My Heart. Another Unchained song went top 10 a few years later, and here's one half of the Righteous Brothers, Bill Medley, to tell us about the song that could have been produced by the legendary Phil Spector.
1: I accidentally produced Unchained Melody. I'm not a producer, but I know how to produce. I produced the first Little At Loopy Lou, all that early stuff. So Phil came to me and said, Bill, he said, I'm going to take too long and I'm going to spend too much money. So you produce the albums. So Bobby Hatfield, both Bobby and I were huge Al Hibbler and Roy Hamilton fans. And Bobby always sang Unchained Melody when he was in his band. So when we recorded, we could only do so many duets. There's only so many you can do. We could only rip off so many people. So Bobby came to me and said, you know, for my solo, I'd like to do Unchained Melody. Whoa.

Produced by Bill Medley, sung by Bobby Hatfield. Now that's righteous, brother. Bill Green with you here on Rock and Roll Retrospective. And up next, a Little Richard remake that Elvis Presley recorded September 3rd, 1956 for his third album. Time to rip it up.

Miss Anne, the B-side of Little Richard's 1957 hit, Jenny Jenny. More about another B-side coming up shortly, but first, let's check out a late 60s hit for Aretha Franklin that was reintroduced to the public in the 1980 Blues Brothers movie.

0: It's Rock and Roll Retrospective with me, Bill Green, along with the Queen of Soul, Aretha Franklin. And if you purchased her hit record, Think, back in 1968, then you also got a B-side great remake. You Send Me, Sam Cooke's first hit after leaving a gospel group. And here he is right now.
1: My father was a minister.

Sam Cooke was only 19 when he led the Soul Stirrers gospel group on Jesus Gave Me Water. The year was 1950. And at the end of the decade, you could still hear the influence of gospel music with songs like Give Me Your Love. The Four Pharaohs are on Rock and Roll Retrospect.

0: Another great remake here on the Retro Show, Brian Hyland revisiting a 1961 hit for the Impressions almost 10 years later, Gypsy Woman. And his version actually charted higher than the original. This is Bill Green, your DJ on duty, and one of the 60s Nashville, Tennessee studio musicians who definitely was on the A-team was harmonica player Charlie McCoy. You can hear Charlie on records by Ann Margaret, Roy Orbison, and Elvis Presley, among many others. And here's Charlie with today's harmonica lesson.
1: What you hear on record are basically two types of harmonicas. One is called a chromatic harmonica. It has a little slide mechanism. It allows you to play, like, I'll equate it to a piano. It allows you to play all the white keys, and then when you engage the little slide, it allows you to play all the black keys as well. Then, on the other hand, there's what we call the ten-hole, or technically it's called the diatonic harmonica, and these are made to play in a specific key, whereas a chromatic you can play in all keys. And this is what you hear on most blues country recordings, is the ten-hole harmonica, and that's what we hear by Little Walter, Jimmy Reed, Delbert McClinton.

Without question, the most influential and important harmonica player ever, Little Walter. You just heard his 1952 classic, Juke. Time now on the retrospective to hear a recording by one of the most prolific female backup groups from the Los Angeles music scene in the 1960s. It's the Blossoms, with Darlene Love in the lead.

0: Here's an interesting bit of music trivia. Good Good Lovin' by The Blossoms was released on a record label that was originally owned by Frank Sinatra. But by 1967, he sold it to Warner Brothers Records. Bill Green with you here on The Retro Show, and 1964 will always be remembered here in the good old USA as the year of the British invasion. It started in January, but by mid-year, the Americans were mounting a counterattack. And one of those Beatles sound-alike groups was the Chartbusters, a group from the nation's capital, Washington, D.C.
1: One, two, three.

0: She's the One by a group who was inspired by the Beatles. Got an American artist for you right now who I believe was a casualty of the British invasion. Nat King Cole's career started way back in the 1930s, and in 1963, just before the English musical onslaught, he recorded and released what I think is one of his very best. Take a listen to That Sunday, That Summer, and see if you agree.
1: If I-

0: Man, that sure is pretty. The smooth, silky sound of Nat King Cole. And here on The Retrospective, we play a wide variety of music. So let's go from clean-cut pop to down and dirty. You're about to hear the number one R&B recording, Work With Me, Annie, by Hank Ballard and the Midnighters. But first, let's have Hank provide us with a definition.
1: Now, during that time in the ghetto in Detroit, they had a... They had this little slang going around. Say, man, did you get some work last night? You're talking about sex, you know.

I'll tell you, work will never be the same. You're locked on to Rock and Roll Retrospective with Bill Green. In 1961, a blues instrumental broke onto the pop chart and made it into the top 30. This is Freddie King with Hideaway, and the song was named after Chicago Lounge.

0: The Sensational Sensations out of Philadelphia with Yvonne Baker in the lead. Let Me In peaked at number 5 in 1962. Now let's travel back 4 years and go from Philly to Chicago. That's where we find The Impressions, recording one of the greatest ballads of the rock and roll era. And here's Jerry Butler talking about those early days.
1: Curtis Mayfield and I started The Impressions back in 1957. He was maybe 15, I was going on 18. We were just a group of guys having fun, never thought of it as a profession. And then one day I realized that I was standing next to one of America's musical geniuses.

For Your Precious Love. I've heard that song 1,000 times, and it knocks me out every time I hear it. Definitely one of my all-time favorites from the rock and roll era. I hope you like it too. Well, I have really run out of time. I want to thank you for tuning into Rock and Roll Retrospective today, and let me leave you with a couple of thoughts. You know, in order to achieve rock and roll enlightenment, you must worship at the altar of rhythm and blues. Because R&B is the heart and soul of rock and roll. And stay tuned, I'll be back soon.

0: Before we leave tonight, we'd like to say a special thanks. We don't have much time to thank everybody, and especially to our friends in the music business and to our wonderful friends here and all of you out there for your great loyalty. This is not goodbye. It's just good night, and we'll see you soon. Thank you.
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2: From yourkawarthaoldies.com, these are the Little John Chronicles, the life and career of beloved CKPT announcer John Mariacine, who was the morning man from 1973 through to 1993. Here, John tells us that his friend and colleague Al Dubois, who went on to a career in television, had moved to Peterborough from Timmins and spoke highly of John to CKPT station management. John was invited to the station for an interview and picks up the story.
3: So I come and we have a chat. And so I was hired there in May of 1970, and I started doing the drive show. I did sports in the morning. This is before Bill Bennett was there, by the way. So I did sports in the morning, I did sports at noon, I did my afternoon show, and it was a long day. So that went on for a bit. I used to replace Ken during the summertime for a month on the morning show. And what happened in 73, he decided he didn't want to do that anymore. And they brought me on to do the morning show back in 1973.
4: For a big guy, I can explain everything.
5: Explain what?
4: Nothing.
5: Herb, do you have a client coming in here this afternoon?
4: I sure do, boss. Run and Sun Emporium's 4 o'clock.
6: What's Run and Sun?
5: It's a fascinating new idea from California.
4: Yeah. You know how everyone's into this health thing, you know, running and looking tanned? Well, this place has treadmills, so you can run on them inside tanning booths. Run and Sun. Get it? It's going to be all over the city.
5: Do not blow this one, Herb.
4: Big guy, you know you can trust me.
7: You want to see me?
5: Yes, a matter of fact, I did. I want you to impress upon Herb how important it is that he sign new clients.
7: Okay, why don't you tell him yourself?
5: Oh, well, I can do that now because Herb's here, but he wasn't here when I sent for you. I was going to tell you to tell him, then I left. And of course, when I got back, Herb was here, and I couldn't tell him, though, because you said that you sent for me, and I answered you, and so there you go.
7: Well, so now what?
5: Well, I don't know.
8: What's going on?
7: Mr. Carlson was just explaining nuclear physics
9: to us. A very warm, very wonderful story about a boy, a girl, and a very special kind of problem.
10: Did you hear what I said, Miss Kubelik? I absolutely adore you.
11: Shut up and deal.
9: Ingredient number 2, a brilliant cast. Jack Lemmon in a delightful role which gives full rein to Jack's amazing versatility. Shirley MacLaine, whose glowing warmth lights up the screen like a Christmas tree. Fred McMurray. This is a Fred McMurray you've never seen before.
12: You know, you see a girl a couple of times a week just for laughs, and right away, they think you're going to divorce your wife. I ask you, is that fair?
13: No, sir, it's very unfair. Especially to your wife.
12: Yeah.
9: Ingredient number 3, Billy Wilder. There's nothing quite like that Billy Wilder, some like it hot kind of laughter.
11: Are we dressing for dinner?
13: You know, just come as you are.
11: Say, you're pretty good with that racket.
13: You should see my backhand. Where'd you see me serve the meatballs?

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0: thanks for tuning in to Dan Sweeney's One Hit Wonders. This week, we're featuring Silly Novelty One Hit Wonders from the 50s, 60s, and 70s, Part 2. A One Hit Wonder is a combination of artist and song. It scores big in the Billboard Top 40, but never repeats the achievement again. And just coming off a number 18 charting hit in August of 1977, Mary Wilson, Telephone Man. Mary Wilson was a model and singer-songwriter raised in Marietta, Georgia, and best known for singing double entendre novelty songs. While singing some jingles in the studio in early 1977, she met Boomer Castleman. Wilson began recording for his BNA Records label and recorded a song, Telephone Man, which became a surprise hit. After singing locally in Atlanta for more than two decades and occasionally touring on novelty song circuits, in 1999, Mary Wilson released an updated version of Telephone Man called Internet Man. Mary Wilson died in 2002 at the young age of 53 after she lost control of her car in Georgia during an ice storm. Moving forward with more Silly Novelty One-Hit Wonders, number 19, in July of 1968. Here comes the judge, Dewey Pigmeat Markham, an entrepreneur from Durham, North Carolina. Though best known as a comedian, Markham was also a singer, dancer, and actor. His nickname came from a stage routine in which he declared himself to be Sweet Papa Pigmeat. He originated the truckin' dance, which became nationally popular at the start of the 1930s. Well, starting in the 50s, Pigmeat began appearing on TV, making multiple appearances on The Ed Sullivan Show. Thanks to his Here Come the Judge routine, which originally was accompanied by music with a funky beat, Pigmeat Markham is regarded as a forerunner of rap. He passed away in 1981 at the age of 77.
1: Yeah, he, this court is now in session. His Honor, Judge Pigmeat Markham presiding.

0: eyes.
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0: 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Out of this courtroom.
2: Judge, your honorship high, sir. Did I hear you say order in the court?
0: Yes, I said order.
2: Well, I'll take two cans of beer, please.

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1: No, who are you, boy?
0: Well, I'm the fella that introduced you to your wife.
1: To my wife?
0: Yeah.
1: Life, you son of a gun, you.

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0: He was short and fat and rode out of the west with a Mogan David on his silver vest. He was mean and nasty right clear through, which was kind of weird because he was yellow too. They called him Irving. Big Irving. Big Short Irving. Big Short Fat Irving. The 142nd fastest gun in the West. He came from the old bar mitzvah spread with a 10-gallon yarmulke on his head. He always followed his mother's wishes. Even on the range, he used two sets of dishes. Irving. Big Fat Irving. Big Sissy Irving. The 142nd fastest gun in the West. Irving. 141 could draw faster than he, but Irving was looking for 143. Walked in a Saul saloon like a man insane and ordered three fingers of 2 cents plain. Irving. Big Fat Irving. Big Sport Irving. The 142nd fastest gun in the West. One day, Bad Max happened into town. His aim was to shoot Fat Irving down. Bad Max said, "Draw and draw right now." And Irving drew a picture of a cow. Irving. Big Fat Irving. Big Gunfighter Irving. The 142nd fastest gun in the West. The James boys was coming on a train at first sun, and the town said, "Irving, we need your gun." Well, that train pulled in at the break of dawn. Irving's gun was there, but Irving was gone. Irving. Big Fat Irving. Big Help Irving. The 142nd fastest gun in the West. Well, finally, Irving got three slugs in the belly. It was right outside the Frontier Deli. He was sitting there twirling his gun around, and Butterfingers Irving gunned himself down. Irving. Big Fat Irving. Big Dum Dum Irving. Big Dum Dum Dead Irving. The 142nd fastest gun in the West.
1: Really?
2: Well, there's a silly novelty one-hit wonder from May of 1966, The Ballad of Irving. Frank Gallup, a radio and television personality, The Ballad of Irving was a popular song on the Dr. Demento radio show and had been included in at least one compilation album from the Demento show. Gallup was the announcer for Perry Como's 1950s to 60s TV show, among many other roles during the 60s. He died in 1988 at the age of 88. Moving forward with more silly novelty one-hit wonders, number 11 in September 1964, Haunted House. That's Jumpin' Gene Simmons, a rockabilly singer and songwriter from Tupelo, Mississippi. Simmons died at the age of 73 in Mississippi on August 29, 2006, on the 42nd anniversary of Haunted House's entry into the top 40.
3: I just moved in.

0: The Randells, Marschenhof, in September 1963. Well, the Randells were a musical ensemble from Villas, New Jersey. They faded away after their only top 40 hit. Hey, make sure to like and follow Dan Swinney's One Hit Wonders page on Facebook and Instagram for lots of One Hit Wonder trivia, comments, and you can make requests too. Moving forward with more silly novelty one-hit wonders. Number 16 in April 1962, Cinderella. That's Jack Ross, a rock and roll musician contemporary with Elvis Presley. Jack had a knack of switching the first letter of words around, making for a silly result. Well, he passed away in 1982.
1: Here is a tale to make your crush fleep. It'll give you poo skimples. It's a story for Feeboke and Biggle Toe Peep. That's wee folk and bigger people, too. It's a story about Cinderella, who lived in a big hark douse with her mean old Mepstother and her two sisty uglies. And they made Cinderella do all the wordy dirt while they sat around cheaty knocklets and magging ridices. And one day when Cinderella was in the kitchen flopping the moor, the two sisty uglers came in and said, "Guess what? The Prancing Hints is brewing a fancy thrush drawl and we're invited. It's too bad that you can't go." So Cinderella went back into the kitchen with ears in her ties, and she was just about to chickasee a frickin' when suddenly there was a blinding flash of flight. And standing beside her was a futile berry. And Cinderella said, "Who are you and what do you want?" And the futile berry said, "Oh, well, I'm your berry fudgather." And Cinderella said, "Well, may I go to the ball?" And the fairy said, "Well, that's quite a wish." But she said, "Okay." So she waved her magic wand, and instantly Cinderella was transformed into...

0: And soon she cast to the camel. That's came to the castle. And Cinderella jumped out, and the first poor people she ran into were the two sister ugglers. And she was so beautiful, they didn't even Cinderize recognize her. So they introduced her to the Prancing Prince, and he said, may I have this chance? He said, you're so beautiful, you remind me of Beep and Slooty. He was just about to ask for her mare and handage when suddenly the strock parted to strike 12. And Cinderella banned from the Rawl. But as she did, one of the sass clippers slipped from her soot. The Prancing Prince picked it up and he says, now all I have to do is find the woman whose soot this flipper sits and I'll know whom I've lolled and fubbed. So the next day he went from house to house and you can't turn that around. And soon he came to the sin where House Torella lived and he docked on the north. And who should come to the door but the two sister ugglers? And he says, I'm looking for the woman who sit this flipper sits. Well, of course, they were beat were too fake. But then it was Cinderella's turn, and guess what? The clipper pitted perfectly, they were married, and they have liberty ever after. And that's the end of the story of Cinderella. But you see, there's a moral to this fairy tale, because Cinderella never gave up, and as you walk down the pathway of life, never give up. Christopher Columbus never gave up. Benjamin Franklin never gave up. Abraham Lincoln never gave up. Oliver Twiddledee, who's he? You see, you don't know because he gave up. And always remember this little philosophy. You see, some of our snubbers will trawl, and some of our bubbles are trig. But if we trad had no hubbles, how could we blackignize our restings?
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1: He is a holly golly bouncing baby boy. You know the record player is his favorite toy. And don't forget, is everybody's pride and joy when he goes.

Number 6 in March of 1961, Babysittin' Boogie. That's Buzz Clifford, pop singer and songwriter from Berwyn, Illinois. That's a suburb of Chicago. He wrote tunes for Petula Clark, Clyde McFadder, Lou Rawls, Leon Russell, Freddie King, and Kris Kristofferson. Here's another silly novelty one-hit wonder in August of 1959, The Mummy. That's Bob McFadden, a singer, impressionist, and voiceover actor, perhaps best known for his many contributions to animated cartoons. His most popular TV cartoon character included Milton the Monster from the ABC series The Milton the Monster Show, and Cool McCool from the NBC series Cool McCool. McFadden was also the voice behind numerous radio and TV commercials through the years. Some of his parts included Frankenberry and as the pet parrot who crackled Ring Around the Collar

funny. I scare people. 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I'm a mummy. I was born 1,959 years ago. My daddy was a mummy too. Watch what happens when I walk up to somebody.

0: Watch what happens when I walk up to somebody. I'm a mommy.
1: That's cool.
0: I'm a mommy.
1: You mean you're a mother?
0: No, I'm a mommy.
1: I'm a beatnik.
0: People are afraid of me.
1: Yeah, I'm hip.
0: I was born 1,959 years ago.
1: Oh, yeah? Like, that's a long gig.
0: Well,

0: in New York.
1: I spend an enormous amount of time in the lobby. I have to see what's going on there.
2: Who's on the telephone most of the day?
1: I have to call room service a lot and tell them to charge it, please, and thank you very much.
2: Who's in and out and up and down and in everybody's way?
1: That's what Mr. Salamone says, and he ought to know. He's the manager, for Lord's sake.
2: Who's up at break of day creating a terrible racket in the halls?
1: Sometimes I take two sticks and skitter them along the woodwork.
2: Who has a lovely way of writing her name in lipstick on the walls?
1: My mother is 30 and wears a 3½ shoe.

0: nanny. She's my nurse. She's English and wears tissue paper in her dress. And you can hear it.
1: Eloise, what are you doing?
0: Here's the thing, Abbott. I have to open that window wider because there's this pigeon who keeps hanging around out there, and I'm going to squonk him in his head.
1: Eloise, what are you doing? Come in off that ledge, my dear, and close the windows at once before we all freeze.
0: Well, Nanny, actually, I am rather tired.
1: Good night, my dear.
0: Good night, Nanny.
1: Good night, Eloise.
2: Eloise.
0: Oh, my Lord. There's so much to do. Tomorrow, I think I'll pour a pitcher of water down the mail chute.
2: Eloise.
0: That's me. Eloise.
3: Eloise. As a squeaker coming in at number 39 in March of 1956, Kay Thompson, an author, singer, dancer, and actress from St. Louis. Well, she's best known as the creator of the Eloise children's books and for her role in the 1957 movie Funny Face. Thompson had a secret affair with Andy Williams, who was half her age, from 1947 to 1962. She passed away in 1998 at the ripe old age of 88. Hey, you know, you can find out where One Hit Wonders are playing all week long by going to onehitwondersds.com and clicking on the stations button. Well, now you can make One Hit Wonders part of your daily activity. Here's another silly novelty One Hit Wonder, the Popcorn Song. That's Cliff Stone, a country singer, musician, record producer, music publisher, and radio and TV personality. He was pivotal in the development of California's thriving country music scene after World War II during a career that lasted six decades. He was inducted into the Country Music Hall of Fame in 1989. Cliff Stone died in 1998 at the age of 79.
4: Now here's a funny story. Hope you understand. Listen very closely if you possibly can. It's a story.

The waitress, a vampire named Perkins, was so very fond of small gherkins. While she served the tea, she ate 43, which pickled her internal workings.

What a swimmer is Dracula's daughter, but her pool looks more red than the water. The blood stains the boat, but it's easy to float, 'cause blood is much thicker than water.

For dessert, there was bat wing confetti and the veins of a mummy named Betty. I first frowned upon it, but with ketchup on it, it tasted very much like spaghetti.

Cool Ghoul. That's Dinner with Drac, Part 1. Well, the Cool Ghoul is really John Zacherle, a TV host, radio DJ, singer, and voice actor. He was best known for his long career as a TV horror host, often broadcasting horror movies in Philadelphia and New York City in the 50s and 60s. Well, Dick Clark reportedly gave Zacherle his nickname of the Cool Ghoul to lighten up the song for the American Bandstand Kids. He passed away in 2016. Moving forward with more silly novelty one-hit wonders. Well, this one came in at number 20 in February of 1959, The Little Space Girl. That's Jessie Lee Turner, a former pop singer from Houston, Texas. He's now an evangelist in Texas and sings rock and roll songs with Christian lyrics.

0: bushes out there. They moving. 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Hey, Mr. Custer, you mind if I be excused the rest of the afternoon? Hey, Charlie, duck your head.
1: Oh, you're a little bit late on that one, Charlie.

0: wonder what the Indian word for friend is. Say, friend, Kemosabe, that's it. Kemosabe! Hey out there, Kemosabe! No, that isn't it. Look at him out there, running around like a bunch of wild Indians. Oh, this ain't no time for joking.
1: Mr. Custer, a number one smash, international hit, October of 1960, Larry Verne. He was a novelty song vocalist from Sylmar, California. After growing tired of the music industry, Verne quit to become a successful builder of Hollywood film sets, which he did for 35 years before retiring. Verne died in 2013 at the age of 77. Moving forward with more silly novelty one-hit wonders from the 50s, 60s, and 70s. Coming in at number 19 in January of 1965, Leader of the Laundromat, The Detergents, a music group whose specialty was parody songs. After Leader of the Laundromat was released, the composers of Leader of the Pack filed a lawsuit against the group. The suit was ultimately settled out of court. The group was active from 1964 until 1966.
2: Is he really going out with her?
3: I don't know.
2: Look, here he comes now. Let's ask him. Hey, Murray, is it true Betty's wearing your ring?
3: Mm-hmm. Who's that banging on the piano?
2: I don't know. You going out with her tonight?
3: You bet your fur.
2: By the way,
4: where'd you meet her? I met her one day at the laundromat.
3: She turned around and smiled at me. You get the picture?

Dang it! When I finally got there, I told her it was all over between us. I'll never forget the hurt and the funny look in her eye. She

0: Who's that banging on the piano?
1: I don't know.
2: One Hit Wonders.
3: Hi, kids.
4: Hi, Tom.
3: Let's sing a little bit.

0: This is nice, isn't it? 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What a way to spend an evening. Sitting on a rock in the middle of the desert with me boomerang in me hand. I should very likely get bushwhacked. Get out of it, nasty bushwhacking animal. Think I'll make a nice cup of tea. Good gracious, there goes a kangaroo. I must have a practice with me boomerang. Hit him right behind the left elbow. Now then, slowly back.
1: If you throw that thing at me, I'll jump right on your head.
0: Isn't it marvellous? 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

0: Don't worry, boy, I know the trick, and to you I'm gonna show it. If you want your boomerang to come back, well, first you've got to throw it.
1: Oh, yes. Never thought of that. Daddy will be pleased. Must have a go. Excuse me. Now then, slowly back and throw.

0: Oh, my God. 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
1: Don't talk to me about first aid, boy. You owe me 14 chickens, you know what I mean? 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First things first.
0: Yes, I know that, but I mean, I think on this occasion, you know.
2: Silly novelty one-hit wonder from March of 1962. My boomerang won't come back. That's Charlie Drake, an English comedian, actor, writer, and singer. With his small size at 5'1", curly red hair, and liking for slapstick, he was a popular comedian with children in his early years, becoming nationally known for his "Hello, my darlings" catchphrase. He passed away in 2006 at the age of 81. And before that one, coming in at number 14 in July 1963, On Top of Spaghetti. Well, Tom Glaser was a folk singer and songwriter from Philadelphia. In the 1960s, he hosted a weekly children's show on a New York radio station. Glaser died in 2003 at the age of 88. Well, it looks like it's going to do it for us. We're going to close out with one last silly novelty one-hit wonder from May of 1959. Cookie, Cookie, Lend Me Your Comb. That's Ed Burns, an actor best known for his starring role in the TV series 77 Sunset Strip. He was also featured in the 1978 film Grease as a TV teen dance show host Vince Fontaine. With an assist from Connie Stevens, Cookie Cookie became his only top 40 hit. Burns appeared during the Memphis Film Festival in 2014, reuniting with his former Yellowstone Kelly movie co-star Clint Walker. Ed Burns died in 2020 at the age of 87. Well, thanks for tuning in to Dan Sweeney's One Hit Wonders. We'll keep marching through the history of One Hit Wonders next time. Until then, you have a great week.

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2: Gardening became so popular this summer that even the criminals got into it. I don't believe it, said Morley, standing on her front lawn, waving at her garden. They took two ornamental cabbage, my hens and chickens, and the smoke bush. Whoever they was had made off with entire plants, roots and all. That night, Morley said, I'm going to get them. It took her 3 weeks. She got lucky one night. She woke up, it was 3:15 in the morning, and she couldn't get back to sleep, so she got out of bed, and she went to the window, and she looked across the street, and someone was on their hands and knees in the Schellenberger's garden, and it wasn't Betty Schellenberger. Now, when you apprehend a crime in process in the middle of the night, the only thing to do is to phone the police. Unless, of course, instead of the hands of reason, you're in the hands of the primal gland that controls the more satisfying emotions, like rage and revenge. If you listen to the gland of revenge, you put on your robe and one of your socks and one of your husband's socks, and you go out onto the street in your mismatched socks, across the street in your mismatched socks and your frayed robe that you'd never wear outside ordinarily. You go into your neighbor's yard, and that's what Morley did, stormed into the Schellenberger's garden and saw on his hands and knees a man digging up Betty Schellenberger's gold flame spirea. The man must have sensed he was being watched because without warning, he whirled around, gasped, and stood up all at once. He looked frighteningly like Rasputin. Bearded and dirty, wild and crazy, he took a step towards Morley, and Morley stood her ground and said, "Hello, Emil, I see you're doing some gardening." The man, Emil, began breathing rapidly, panting almost, wringing his hands as if he were washing them. I'm going away, he panted. I am going to Greece, he said. Have you ever been to Greece? They have castles there. I'm going on a charter flight, but it'll be safe because they don't line the planes with lead anymore. Before the rays got you, you know, and you got cancer. Did you know that? Did you know that? Morley met Emil 3 years ago. He showed up one morning in front of her husband's record store wearing a pair of ripped pants and slippers and stood on the sidewalk for 3 weeks. He's making me crazy, said Dave. He's driving away business. He's not driving away business, said Morley. I've asked him to go somewhere else, said Dave, but he's back every day. He can't just stand around on the street like that. Morley looked at her husband carefully. Why not, she said. Emil had appeared at a bad time, had appeared only a week after the notorious Flick Lady had disappeared from the neighborhood. The Flick Lady had been driving Dave crazy for 2 months. She appeared first in Woodsworth's bookstore, marched in one day out of the blue, went directly to the political section, flicked the picture of Brian Mulroney on the cover of each copy of On the Take. Snapping her finger on his nose and making her disgust clear with each flick. Yuck, yuck. And then she walked out of the store without saying anything else. She did this every afternoon, usually between 2 and 3. Dave tried to convince Dorothy, who owns Woodsworth's, that the Flick Lady was harmless and probably politically sophisticated. Held this position until she included the Vinyl Cafe in her afternoon rounds. For 3 months, the Flick Lady came into Dave's record store and went to the Petula Clark collection, held an album up to her chest and sang a tuneless rendition of Downtown. After 3 months of these daily visits, she stopped as mysteriously as she had started, disappeared. But now there was this man standing in front of his store like a rain cloud. One morning at breakfast, Morley said, "What's his name?" Dave said, "Whose name?" And Morley said, "The man on the sidewalk with the pants, what's his name?" And Dave said, "I have no idea." And Morley said, "How can you talk to him if you don't know his name, Dave? You should introduce yourself." And that's how Morley came to know the name of the man in the Schellenberger's garden, Emil. After Dave had introduced himself, Emil had moved across the street, and for the past 2 years, he has sat in the stairwell next door to the Heart of Christ Religious Supplies and Fax Services. The stairwell has become his place in the world, and slowly he has become part of Dave and Morley's world, too. They don't know where he sleeps, but they know before he sleeps, he goes to the Beaver Electronics Store on Young Street and watches television on the set in the store window. He owns a universal remote control, and he can change the channels. And raise the volume loud enough so he can hear it through the store window. The first time Morley gave Emil money, she gave him $5, and Emil said, "That's too much." And he gave her $2 change. Other times he wouldn't take her money. "I don't need it," he'd say. "I have enough. I have enough." Sometimes he was too agitated to speak. Morley would see Emil, and he would be staring at his feet, talking to himself. Other times he seemed almost normal, although always at the unkempt and dirty end of the normal scale. One day about a year ago, Emil showed up at the Vinyl Cafe with a shopping cart full of books. They were old library books he had bought for 25 cents each at a library sale. Math texts, novels by unknown authors, books of language instruction, romances. "If you want to take out a book," said Emil, "you have to take out a membership." Dave said, "How much? How much is a membership in your library, Emil?" And Emil said, "Don't be crazy, Dave. Everyone knows membership in a library is free." He said it patiently, as if he were talking to a child. So Dave filled out his name and address on a piece of paper and became a member in Emil's library. And he picked 3 books out of the shopping cart. And Emil said, "You can't take more than 2 books out at once, Dave." Dave put the books in a drawer under the counter, or thought he did. Forgot about them for a month until Emil appeared one morning and said, "Did you know your books are overdue? You owe $5 in fines, Dave." Dave said he was still reading the books and would pay the fines when he finished them. He said, "Come back in a few days," and he spent a few days looking for the novel, which he couldn't find, and Emil came back 2 more times and told him the fine was up to $7, and then to $10, and then, just like Dave had hoped, seemed to have forgotten about the books and the fines. Now, Dave doesn't believe in giving Emil money. He's argued with Morley about this. "It's crazy," he says. "If he gets money, he buys cigarettes and lottery tickets, and I'm sure he loses the tickets. Why would you give someone money so they could throw it away on lottery tickets?" Now, Morley doesn't have an answer to this. "I don't care what he does with the money," she said. "He doesn't take it if he doesn't need it," she said. "Sometimes he won't take it." "That's crazy," said Dave. "Everybody needs money." And that's why Morley felt so betrayed last month as she stood on the Schellenberger's lawn at 3:15 in the morning, that of all people, it would be Emil standing there with a Schellenberger's gold flame spirea in her hands. But instead of getting angry, she said, "Is that for your garden, Emil?" And Emil said, did you know the moon is a hotbed of hostile alien activity?" And Morley said, "Emil, I want to see your garden. Will you show me your garden tomorrow?" And Emil said, "Yes." And Morley said, "Good night," and went back to bed. And she went the next day at lunch to the stairwell beside the Heart of Christ Religious Supplies and Fax Services and said, "I've come to see your garden, Emil." And Emil said, "There." He was pointing to one of the large concrete boxes that line Bloor Street. And sure enough, nestled around the skinny trunk of the ginkgo tree that the city had planted and occasionally watered, were Morley's hens and chickens. And Morley went home that night, and at supper she told everyone what had happened to her plants, and she said, "What would you do about that?" And Sam said, "Call the police. Call the police and send him to jail. He stole." And Stephanie said, "He's retarded. Just take the plants back." And Dave said, "What did you do?" And Morley said, "The ornamental cabbage have aphids. I took him stuff for the aphids." The garden, however, is not the biggest thing that happened to Emil this summer. The biggest thing that happened to Emil happened on the last Saturday of July. On the last Saturday of July, Emil won the lottery. Not the big prize, but big enough, he won $10,000. And on the Monday following the last Saturday of July, Emil collected his check and took it to the bank and had it cashed, $10,000 in $20 bills. And he stood on the street in front of the Heart of Christ Religious Supplies and Fax Services, and he gave $7,000 away. Actually, he misplaced $2,500 somewhere, so he gave away $4,500 because he had $3,050 left at the end of the day. He gave Morley $500 because he didn't just give the money away to anyone who walked by. He gave it to his regulars, to the people who regularly gave him money or regularly stopped to talk to him. And he gave it to them in a way that it made it impossible for them to refuse. It would have been patronizing not to take it, said Morley. It would have been an insult. So I took it. But I know what I'm going to do with it. What are you going to do with it? Said Dave. I'm going to give it back to him, said Morley, bit by bit. It'll just go to the lottery, said Dave. So what? Said Morley. It's his money. As soon as Morley had left, Dave went across the street himself to see Emil, to see what was happening. Pretty sure Emil would offer him money. After all, he knew him longer than anyone. Said, "Congratulations, Emil. I hear you're a big winner. When do I get my share?" He meant it as a joke, but Emil took him seriously. "No share for you, Dave. You still owe your library fine." Dave and Morley aren't sure what happened to the money Emil didn't give away. They know he had a haircut and a shave. He looked great for a week. So great, Dave almost didn't recognize him the first time he saw him. And he bought himself a portable, battery-powered television and a chair. And all August, he sat on the chair in his stairwell and watched his television. The chair was eventually stolen, and he lost the television somewhere, or someone took it away from him or something. Or maybe he gave it away. "It's okay," he said when Morley asked him about it. "The battery was going. And it only got Canadian channels. You can't get cable on those small sets." So it's all gone now. Or it's not all gone, because Morley still has $425 that belongs to Emil. She keeps it in a glass in the kitchen in the back of the cupboard behind the canned soups. She's already given him $40 in cash, and she bought some feverfew, a plant that looks like a daisy, and she gave it to him to plant in his box. It's a herb that people say can cure fevers. A pretty little plant, and the leaves smell good when you work around them, and best of all, it seeds itself, which means it'll grow again next summer. Tough little thing. But you need to be tough to live in a concrete box all winter, along with the Coke bottles and the straws. And the feverfew is tough enough for that, and not without dignity. And last weekend, when she was grocery shopping, Morley spent another $5. She bought a box of grape hyacinth bulbs, and she planted them one night last week when Emil had left for the night, thinking as she scraped at the hard dirt in Emil's box that they'll come in the spring and they'll surprise him. Thinking about something she had read by Rohinton Mystery, something about that fine line between compassion and foolishness, kindness and weakness, wondering always about how firm to stand, how much to bend.

0: The fall colors splashed the horizon with brilliance, and a determined crispness in the air signals the coming of winter. It also serves as both the calling card and the promise of the Norwood Thanksgiving Weekend Fall Fair. In these parts, Thanksgiving just isn't Thanksgiving without it. The fair has its roots in the pioneer days of the late 1840s and 50s, when Norwood, originally called Keeler's Mills, served as a hub with local saw and grist mills. That first fair in 1868 saw a two-day gathering for neighbors to catch up and to share stories, as well as the fruits of their respective labors. Everyone agreed the Norwood Fair was worth the price of admission, which was 35 cents by 1923. In 1939, you couldn't get in at any price, as the war was on, World War II, and the fair went dark for a time. In the years and decades since, the fair has blossomed into a multi-day Thanksgiving weekend tradition, attracting tens of thousands of visitors every year. Yes, there's a midway, and it's been modernized to keep with the times. But not overly so. In order to preserve the feel and patina of a traditional country fair over 150 years in the making, amidst the fall colors and the crisp air of a Canadian Thanksgiving, in Norwood and in our neck of the woods.
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3: 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I know you're from the South.
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Jackie Gleason. The Honeymooners. With the stars Art Carney, Audrey Meadows, and Joyce Randolph.

0: he's not home yet.
1: Oh.
0: Well, Norton just called me, and he told me to tell Ralph that he might be a little late for bowling tonight. On his way home from work, he has to stop in at this television store. We're getting a new set.
1: You are?
0: Mm-hmm. What's the matter with the old one?
1: Oh, we've been in an awful lot of trouble with it, Alice. So yesterday, I called in the television repairman, said it just isn't worth fixing.
0: Gee. Here you are getting your second set. We haven't even had our first one yet. Oh, I wish Ralph would get me a television. I begged him, Trixie, for a set. I pleaded with him. Alice, you're never going to get anything out of Ralph by begging. I would just love to see us beg. Whenever I want to get something out of Ed, I just use the old pipe and slippers routine.
1: What's that?
0: Well, when Ed gets home from work, I bring him his pipe and his slippers, and I wait on him, and I flatter him. I make him real comfortable. Then, when he's in a good mood, I spring it on him. And Alice, it never fails.
1: Well...
2: Hi, Alex.
1: Oh, hi,
2: hi,
1: Ralph.
2: Trix.
1: Hi.
2: Hurry up with my eats. I'm going bowling.
0: Try it, Alice. Believe me, it'll work.
1: Well, I don't
0: know. Go ahead. What have you got to lose? Look, honey, I'll see you later.
1: Okay, Trix. Oh, Ralph. Sweetheart face. You don't have to hurry. Ed called and said he might be a little late tonight. Why don't you just let me make you comfortable here? Because you've been gone all day long, and I've missed you something terrible, sweetum.
2: Who's sweetum?
1: You're sweetum.
2: You're nuts.
1: Oh, Ralph. Come on, sit down and let me make you comfortable. That way I can look at my darling boy while I'm making supper.
2: Have you been having headaches lately?
1: Ralph, there's nothing wrong with me. Come on now, sit down and relax. Come on, and I'll get you the paper. That's it, you just relax there.
2: Oh, yeah, she's gone, all right.
1: Hey, sweetie, there's your paper.
2: It'll do you no good to hide my shoes, because I'm going bowling regardless.
1: I don't want to hide your shoes, Ralph. I want you to go bowling. I want you to do anything that'll make you happy.
2: All right, where is she? I know she's here. She's here out on that fire escape or hiding in the bathroom. Your mother is here, Alice, but she's not there.
1: Ralph, mother isn't here. It's like I said, I just want to make you comfortable. Come on now, sit down. I'll get you a nice cold drink. Come on, Ralphie. That's it. What would you like, Ralph? Lemonade or milk or juice?
2: Let me have what you're drinking. I want to get loaded, too.
1: I'll get you some lemonade, because I know that's your favorite. Here you are, sweetie. Are you comfy, sweetum?
2: Yeah, I'm comfy.
1: Good. Oh, and by the way, Ralph...
2: Ha-ha! Ha-ha! By the way, huh? I knew there'd have to be a by the way in here someplace. All right, what's by the way?
1: All right, Ralph. The Nortons are getting a new television set, and I was just thinking, why don't we get one, too?
2: All right, Alice. I am now going out the door again. When I come back in, act like I wasn't in here before. And I don't want any of this. None of that. None of this stuff. I don't want to be comfy. I don't want my slippers. I don't want any lemonade. And most of all, I don't want any talk about buying a television set.
1: Ralph, why can't we have a television set? The Nortons are on that second one. We haven't even had our first one yet. Why do you always have to be so cheap?
2: Cheap? Cheap? Is that why you think I won't get you a set because I'm cheap? Well, that shows how much you know.
0: All right, what is the reason?
2: Do you want to know the reason?
0: Yeah.
2: You want to know the reason?
0: Yeah.
2: The reason. All right, I'll tell you the reason. I'm waiting for 3D television. That's the reason.
0: Are you waiting for 3D refrigerators, too? Let's face it, Ralph, you're just too cheap to get me a set. Ed Norton makes the same money you do, and you know what they have? They got a washing machine, they got a vacuum cleaner, they got a television set, they even got an electric stove.
2: I gotta go along with you, Alice. You're right.

0: them buy things. Let them buy them. What good are things? I got money, Alice. I sock mine away in a bank. You know what the bank account is now? It's going up, up. We got $75 laying around there. That's what we got. So don't go envying Trixie. She's got electric stove. She's got television sets. She's got washing machines. You've got financial security. Just remember that. You know as well as I do, Alice, that money is better than things. I would rather have money in my wallet. In my wallet, I'd rather have money than all the things in the world. So let Norton have his vacuum cleaners. Let him have his television sets. Let him have his electrical stoves. Go ahead. I got one thing that he hasn't got. I got it here.
1: You got it here. And you got it here. And you got it here. But I still want a television set. Now look around, Ralph. We don't have any electric appliances. Do you want to know what our electric bill was last month? 39 cents. We haven't blown a fuse, Ralph, in 10 years.
0: Whatever happened to the sweet, unspoiled girl I married before? Whatever happened to that girl, Alice? Do you remember what you said to me before we got married? Ralph, I'd be happy to live in a tent with you.
1: I'm still willing. I think it'd be an improvement.
0: You want to go to the moon? Do you want to go to the moon?
1: That would be an improvement, too. Now, let me tell you something, Mr. Financial Security. I want a television set, and I'm going to get a television set. I have lived in this place for 14 years without a stick of furniture being changed. Not one. I am sick and tired of this. And what do? You don't care about this. This place looks like Washington's birthplace or something. We got to preserve it exactly as it was. You know what it looks like to me? It's more like Lincoln's birthplace.
0: Yes.
1: And what do you care about it? You're out all day long. And at night, what are you doing? Spending money playing pool, spending money bowling, or paying dues at that crazy lodge you belong to. And I'm left here to look at that icebox, that stove, that sink, and these four walls. Well, I don't want to look at that icebox, that stove, that sink, and these four walls. I want to look at Liberace!
0: Shut up, you troublemaker.
2: What'd I do? What?
0: You know what you did. I'll tell you what you did. You had to go and buy Trixie another television set. Now Alice wants me to buy her one. And she wants to use my pool.
2: How come Alice found out about such a thing as television, Ralph? I thought you kept her in the dark on things like that. Well, as long as you're going to buy a television set, I guess what I came down to see you about is out. I was down pricing those television sets, and they're pretty steep, pretty expensive. I can't afford one right now. I figured maybe I borrow a little money from you.
0: Why should you do that? Why don't you go down and get it like you got everything else on time?
2: I can't. They won't give me any more credit down there at the store. I got 18 accounts going already. No, 19. I bought a water softener last week. Well, I guess just for the next 2 or 3 months, I got to go without television. Boy, I'm going to miss it, too. Couldn't have come at a worse time. You realize that tomorrow afternoon, Captain Video takes off for Pluto?
0: Hey, wait a minute. Wait a minute. I got the solution to the whole thing. Look, you haven't got enough money to buy a set. I haven't got enough money to buy a set. But if we put our money together, we got enough dough to get a great set. This solves the whole problem. You can see Captain Video, I can go bowling, and Alice can sit around here and watch television all day if she wants.
2: I gotta go along with you, Ralph. The whole route, all the way, except for one thing. How come automatically the television set lands down here instead of up there?
0: I have seen some babies in my day, but you are the champ. All right, we'll flip a coin to see where the television set goes. Give me a coin. All right. Heads I win, tails you lose, right? Tails you lose. Now.
3: Wait a minute.
0: What's wrong?
2: I hope I don't insult you, Ralph, but would you mind giving...

0: you've got the paper in there?
1: I'm a little lump for my little lump. That's why it's awfully hard to be my very son.
2: Calling all space rangers, it's time to blast off with Captain Video and his Video Rangers.
3: Hello out there, Rangers. This is Captain Video. Are you all ready to join me today in our trip to outer space?
1: I am ready, Captain Video.
3: Very good. Let us all put on our official Captain Video space helmets. Adjust disintegrator guns.
1: Disintegrator gun adjusted, oh, Captain Video.
3: And now we blast off for Pluto and the moon. Attention, Rangers! I want all you Rangers at home to recite the Captain Video Ranger pledge.
1: I, Edward Morton, Ranger, third class in the Captain Video Space Academy, do solemnly pledge to obey my mummy and daddy, be kind to dumb animals and old ladies in and out of space, not to tease my little brothers and sisters, and to brush my teeth twice a day and drink milk after every meal.
0: All right, that's it. All right, out! Get out! Now look, you, let's have an understanding. We've had this set for 3 nights. And for 3 nights, I've listened to nothing but space shows, westerns, cartoon frolics, and puppet shows. Tonight, I am watching a movie. And if you dare to make a sound while the movie is on, I'll cut off your ass supply.
4: Julia, darling.
5: Oh, Harry, you're wonderful.
4: Julia, I love you.
5: Oh, Harry.
1: Ah, that's silly mutt. I got my right. Have a look at Captain Video.
3: Yes, Rangers. And now we are approaching the inner atmosphere.
4: Your hair is like golden sunflowers.
5: Oh, Harry, take me away.
4: Let me.
3: A giant crater filled with boiling lava.
4: Let me hold you close, Julia.
5: Come, Harry.
3: Yes, Rangers, that's it.
0: Get out!
1: Now wait!
0: Get out!
1: Wait,
0: out!
1: Need I remind you that I pay for half of that set? If you out me, then half of that set goes out too. How do you like them there apples?
0: Look. Look, you space cadet. We've got to come to some kind of an agreement. If we're going to watch this set, it's half mine as well as yours. If we're going to watch anything, it's got to be something that we agree on.
6: Well, all right, I guess we can find something we can agree on.
0: All right. I'll look in the paper and pick out something in the media.
6: Wait a minute.
7: Official space helmet off.
1: Cut the video wherever you are.
0: Will you come on?
7: Hey, here's a movie. Rhythm on Ice. With Kenny Baker, Jane Frazee. Buddy Epson, Jerry Colonna, and Frankie Darrow.
6: Hey, that's a neat picture, huh? Boy, that Jay Frazik and Katie.
7: Hey, wait a minute. Here's something better. What? Fights of the World. Maxie Rosenbloom against Kingfish Levinsky.
6: That sounds good.
7: Let's watch that.
0: See, it's not hard to agree once we hit on something.
6: No.
0: Isn't that a little fuzzy?
6: Sometimes it gets fuzzy when you switch the channels, like you gotta move the area.
7: Here. Move around the room.
6: I'll tell you if it comes in clear.
7: How is it going there?
6: Now.
7: How about that?
6: Now. Oh, in the hall, then.
0: What do you mean, out in the hall?
6: Sometimes it's very tricky to get a better picture here to move the aerial. Go out in the hall.
0: How is it now?
6: No, not better yet.
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1: You gotta go to work tomorrow, you know.
0: All right, I'll be in a minute.

0: wake up and come to bed.
1: What?
0: Ralph.
1: Yeah.
0: Come to bed.
1: All right. And now for the late, late, late show.

0: over my dead body. I couldn't get it out over your dead body. What do you think I am, son? Why,
1: all right, let's go. Just let's go.
2: What's going on out here?
0: This idiot's got the gall to come down here and put the Late Late Late Show on. But I'm trying to get to sleep and I gotta go to work tomorrow.
2: Oh, why didn't he take the set upstairs and watch?
0: He's not allowed to take the set upstairs because I flipped him a coin and the set stays down here.
3: That's right, Al. When we flipped the coin, he won. He said before we clipped, he flipped, he said, head, I win, tails, you lose. And it was tails and I lost. He won.
1: Don't look at me like that. I learned that trick from you. That's how we got married, don't you?
0: There's no trick. Why does all this have to happen to me?
2: You want to know why this happens to you, Ralph? Well, I'll tell you. You couldn't go out and buy a television set like everybody else. Oh, no, you had to have a scheme. So you dragged this poor soul into it so you could get the set for half price. Then when the poor soul wants to come down and look at a program, you've got to start picking on him.
3: That's right. You're tick, tick, tick, tick, tick,
1: oh,
3: tick, tick.
1: Shut up.
2: Just a minute, Ed. You're no angel in this either. I don't understand you two boys. Such good friends. You always get along well together. You don't have any trouble when you bowl or shoot pool. But this, why can't you get along now? For heaven's sake, stop acting like babies and try to grow up a little.
1: So long, Knight. I guess she's right. I apologize.
4: Good night, pal.
1: Well, good night, pal.
4: Hey,
1: what?
4: Mind if I stick around and watch the end of that movie there? The Charlie Chan, The Galloping Ghost of Mystery Gulch?
1: Galloping Ghost of Mystery Gulch?
4: The Charlie Chan picture. It's a mystery, a murder mystery on the Late Late Late Show.
1: Turn it on.
4: Boy, the last part, his number one son was really in trouble there.

0: Gotta admit it, Ralph. Once in your life, you were right. We never should have gotten a television set.
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2: Here now, complete and unedited, is the very first episode, The Origin of the Lone Ranger.
3: This is the legend of a man who buried his identity to dedicate his life to the service of humanity and country. It is the story of the origin of the Lone Ranger. Early settlers in the West had to be brave men and women, ready to fight for their lives at any moment. There was danger on every side. There were wild beasts, savage Indians, and the Cavendish Gang. Butch Cavendish headed a pack of outlaws. They struck without warning to steal and kill.
4: Open fire on that wagon train. Wipe them out to the last man.
3: The Cavendish Gang attacked ranches and towns as well as wagon trains. Everyone feared Butch Cavendish. His gang grew rich and powerful. Finally, the Texas Rangers learned where Butch Cavendish and his gang were hiding. 6 Texas Rangers guided their horses along a canyon floor to arrest the Cavendish gang. Presently, Captain Reed signaled a halt.
5: Right in, boys. Oh, oh, oh, oh, oh. We'll wait here until a scout returns.
6: You think it was a good idea to send Collins, our guide, on ahead?
3: It was Captain Reed's younger brother who asked the question. The captain explained that Collins, who was not a Texas Ranger, was the only man who knew the country and who could scout ahead for information. Then, while the Texas Rangers waited for the guide's return, the captain said to his younger brother,
6: "My wife and son are coming from the east. If something happens to me and you survive, well, I know you'll take care of her and Danny."
7: "Right.
6: I'm going to count on you to resign from the Rangers and work that silver mine we staked out. See that my son and his mother get my share."
7: "I promise."
4: "Here comes Collins, the scout." "Oh, oh, oh, oh, city."
7: What's the word, Collins?"
4: "Good news, Captain Reed. It's all clear. I scouted the rim on both sides of the canyon and found no sign of the Cavendish outfit."
7: "All right, boys, let's go. Get up there. Come on.
3: Collins, the guide, lagged behind unnoticed by the Texas Rangers, who moved in single file along the floor of the rock-strewn canyon. They didn't know that Collins had lied, that Butch Cavendish and his killers were waiting in ambush on the rim on both sides of the gap.
8: "Here come those Rangers, boys, just as Collins told us."
4: "Yeah, they are."
8: "Now, we can't get down to the floor of the canyon without going a long way back, and it'll be dark in half an hour. So we'll just keep pouring lead into them from up here until we're sure they're dead. Then we won't be taking any chances. Now open fire!"
3: The Rangers leaped from their saddles and spread out as they returned the fire from both sides of the canyon. Soon, 4 of the Rangers were killed. Captain Dan Reed and his brother, wounded several times, kept fighting side by side. Then the captain fell mortally wounded, and a moment later, his younger brother, the last of the Rangers, slumped to the ground. The outlaws waited and watched for any sign of life from the Rangers, then rode away, convinced that all 6 men in Bryant's Gap were dead. Sunset came, then darkness.

0: That night, an Indian examined the bodies by moonlight. After examining the first five men, he muttered softly,
1: Them dead.
0: Then he came to the sixth man, the younger brother of the captain.
1: And this man, alive.
0: The Indian lifted this man tenderly in his strong arms and carried him to a nearby cave where he bathed and dressed the wounds. Then he took a spade from one side of the cave and returned to the canyon, where he worked steadily until the dead men had been buried. Returning to the cavern, he sat watching through the remaining hours of the night. Daybreak found the ranger stronger, but by nightfall, the wounds had become infected. The Indian called on all his knowledge to treat the wounded man. He went day and night without rest. It was the morning of the fourth day when the ranger opened his eyes. And for the first time, the Indian saw them clear and calm.
1: Are you awake? Me glad.
2: Yes, I... But so weak.
1: You wounded man.
2: I remember an ambush.
1: Isn't that right? Me find you in canyon. Carry you here to cave.
2: It's daylight.
1: It morning.
2: Then I must have been unconscious all night.
1: It's several days since fight in canyon.
2: Several days.
1: There's
2: something familiar about you.
1: You remember? Many year ago, you only boy. You find Indian boy in trouble. You save life, Indian boy.
2: Yes. Your name is Tonto.
1: That right.
2: Years ago, you called me Kemosabe.
1: That right. And you still Kemosabe. It mean faithful friend.
2: Tonto, there were six of us in that canyon. The others. What about the other rangers?
1: Other ranger. All dead.
2: Dead. One was my brother.
1: You only ranger left. You lone ranger.
2: The lone ranger. Tonto, those killers know me by sight. If they know one man escaped, they'll look for him.
1: And them not know one escape. Tonto bury five men. Make six grave. Crook think you die with others.
2: Good. Then my name shall be forever buried with my brother and my friends. From now on, my face must be concealed. A disguise, perhaps. Or a mask. That's it. A mask. I'm the only one who knows about the Cavendish gang. With your help, Tonto, I'll get every one of those crooks.
0: In the ranger's eyes, there was a light that must have burned in the eyes of knights in armor. A light that through the ages lifted the souls of strong men who fought for justice, for God.
2: I'll

0: The Lone Ranger and Tonto were trailing the worst outlaw in the West. His name was Butch Cavendish. They had followed his trail for many weeks, until finally, they noticed that the hoof prints of the outlaw's horse were fresh.
1: We're close to Cavendish now.
2: Yes, Tonto. He can't be far ahead.
1: Him outrun us last time. Maybe better we shoot in sight.
2: No, I want to take him alive.
3: That shot.
1: Look out.
2: Steady there, steady, boy.
1: Over there. Killer in ambush. Him right way.
2: Tonto, he missed me, but he shot my horse. Get after him.
1: Get him up, Tonto.
0: Tonto's horse was tired and no match in speed for the animal Cavendish rode. The outlaw escaped. When Tonto returned from the futile chase, he found the Lone Ranger standing beside his dead horse.
2: A good horse, Tonto. Loyal, faithful, and brave. But my next horse must be faster. I wish that... Tonto, we've heard stories of a wild horse, a fiery white stallion.
1: Him seen near valley over there, where Cavendish go.
2: We'll be on the lookout for the wild horse while we follow Cavendish.
0: Tonto's horse carried the Lone Ranger's saddle, his saddlebags, and bridle, while the masked man and the Indian continued on foot along the outlaw's trail. When they reached the top of a hill...
2: Look, Tonto!
0: They halted suddenly and stared at an awe-inspiring sight far down in the valley. They saw a great white stallion in a death fight with a giant buffalo. The horse was plunging, rearing, charging, and dodging wildly, and the sun flashed from his coat as from a coat of polished silver. They realized that this was the legendary white stallion, the one ranchers and hunters had talked so much about.
2: Tonto, we must have that horse. I'll try to shoot the buffalo.
1: It's too far for pistol shot.
2: I'll get closer before it's too late.
0: As he ran downhill, the Lone Ranger watched the battle. The sleek white stallion was nimble and courageous, but his strength began to wane. The buffalo charged again and again. The splendid muscles of the white horse were slower in responding. Then too slow, he was caught by the buffalo's charge. Wet crimson stained his pure white coat. Another charge. The white horse saw it coming, and he couldn't dodge. He staggered and fell. The monster drew back and lowered his head for the death charge. And then, two shots rang out. The buffalo shuddered from the impact of the masked man's bullets. For an instant, he stood motionless, then fell.

0: Cruelly battered and bruised, the white stallion lay quietly as the Lone Ranger bathed his wounds. During the next several days, the masked man and the Indian cared for the injured horse. Then the wounds were closed, and the horse's strength had returned. There was once more fire in his eye, a spring in his step, and his head was lifted proudly.
1: Tonto, he's himself again.
2: Him plenty strong, plenty good horse.
1: I wonder if he'll take a saddle. Let's try. Steady there, steady boy.
2: Me get rope. Him run away.
1: No, Tonto, wait. Let him go. I'd like to have that horse more than anything in the world. But he deserves his freedom. He fought for it.
2: Him stop.
1: He's turned to look at us. See how the sun reflects from his white coat.
2: Him look like Silver.
1: Silver. That would be a name for him. Silver! Look at him. Silver! Hey, Silver! Tonto, he's coming back. It's just as if he knew what I said. Silver! Silver, you beauty. Hand me the halter, Tonto.
0: As the mighty stallion felt the halter, he trembled as if from a chill. Every instinct told him that he must flee at once to preserve his freedom. And yet he stood his ground. It wasn't gratitude that kept him there. It was something stronger, some mysterious bond of friendship and understanding. He heard the man's voice, and he liked it.
1: Silver. Silver. We're going to be partners.
2: Him let you use halter.
1: Now, Tonto, the saddle.
2: Oh, no horse like that. Take saddle.
1: There never was a horse like this. Now, Silver, we're going to work together.
0: The horse was wild and unused to the ways of men and the weight of a saddle and a rider. But the masked man was a kind teacher. He was gentle yet firm, and Silver was intelligent. The stallion seemed to sense the desires of the Lone Ranger and did his best to cooperate. He learned quickly, and after several days of training, he was ready.
1: Follow me, Tonto. I'm going after Cavendish. Come on, Silver!
0: No hoofs had ever beat the plains like those thundering hoofs of the great horse Silver. During the past few days, Cavendish had gotten far away, but the masked man and Tonto trailed him relentlessly with only a minimum of rest. It took days to cut down the outlaw's lead, but at long last, Cavendish came into view.
1: There he is. Come on, Silver!
0: The mighty stallion responded with a new burst of speed. Cavendish fired wild shots over his shoulder until his gun was empty. His horse, though powerful and fast, was no match for the charging Silver.
3: Get up there. Come on.
0: Fear
3: Get
0: and
3: up.
0: Panic filled the outlaw's face.
3: There.
0: He heard the hoofbeats ever nearer.
3: Get on there.
0: And the masked man shout.
1: I want you, Cavendish.
0: The masked man's avowed mission was accomplished. The last of the Cavendish gang was captured to be tried by law and punished for his crimes. But there were many others whose criminal plans were to be challenged by the Lone Ranger, his faithful Indian companion Tonto, and his great horse Silver.
1: I am Silver! Hooray!
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5: Suspense. Perhaps I'm a coward. I don't know. In the years that have passed, I've never told this story to anyone. I've tried to justify my silence by assuring myself that no one would believe me. But sometimes I feel the guilt. Sometimes I feel it so strongly that I can run out into the street, stop the first man I see, and tell him everything about the White House with the yellow shutters and the small brown chimneys. But then I think, why frighten him? Better that he go on believing that life is real. Life is earnest. And the grave is not its goal.
6: In a moment, Act One of The Second Door, starring and written especially for Suspense by Robert Reddick. This first portion of Suspense is brought to you by the makers of Marlboro cigarettes. Julie London sings the Marlboro song.

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3: Some time ago, I made arrangements to rent a completely isolated house in the northwestern part of the country. The last leg of the journey there was made in an old station wagon. It was very late at night when we arrived, and I instructed the man who drove it to let me off at the entrance to the long driveway, as I wanted to walk up to the house alone. With a heavy suitcase in each hand, I started up the long, gentle slope toward the house. At a point perhaps 30 or 40 yards on, the road turned sharply to the left, and up ahead it seemed there must have been a patch where the foliage of the overhanging trees grew less thickly together. For amid the utter darkness, a thin, eerie beam of light filtered down, and in it there appeared to be some sort of a shape. I had the impression that what I saw up ahead in this driveway in the middle of nowhere was a woman in a bright red dress, seated imperturbably in a chair. And suddenly, after I'd taken but a few steps further, this thing that I had been watching move definitely, clearly. For an instant, I thought an animal, but whatever it was remained in the filtering of light and continued to move back and forth in a slow, rhythmic pattern, in a sort of to-and-fro motion that one might set up in a rocking chair.
4: Hello? Hello? Who is that up there?
3: I strained my eyes to bring some sense of detail to this apparition, but incredibly, with each step I took toward it in the darkness, the dimmer it became. Until inconceivably, when I finally arrived at the spot where it should have been the brightest, there was total darkness. And there was nothing there. Nothing but the unmistakable sound of a rocking chair, rocking back and forth. Back and forth. Back and forth. After a few minutes, the sound of that squeaking chair slowly faded away, and I made my way onto the house, where I lay awake through the night trying to find some reasonable explanation. As soon as it was daylight, I went back to that spot on the driveway where I found nothing to make the matter more understandable. And suddenly, quite distinctly, there was the sound of a man's voice calling out to me.
4: Hello there!
3: And quite nearby, a man stepped abruptly out onto the driveway, having come apparently along a footpath leading through the woods.
5: Well, I see you're an early riser, too. Lovely time of the day to walk about. My name's Edley. Howard Edley. I thought as long as we were going to be neighbors that I'd...
3: Neighbors?
5: Yes, I assume you've taken over the Lonergan place.
3: Well, yes, I have.
5: Well, I have the place just north of you.
3: Well, it was made perfectly clear there wasn't another house around here for miles.
5: Oh, that's true enough, except for mine. Originally, you see, it was sort of a gatehouse, but it was cut off, remodeled, and sold to me.
3: When was this?
5: This is our seventh year. Of course, we use it only in the summer.
3: We?
5: Yes, my daughter and I. Would you care to walk back with me to my house? I'd like you to meet Marilla.
3: Well, tell me something, Mr. Adderley. Your daughter?
5: Yes?
3: Does she own a bright red dress?
5: What a curious question.
3: Nonetheless, I wish you'd answer it.
5: Well, I'm afraid I don't know. Why, do you have a preference for women in red dresses?
3: By no means. Do you have a rocking chair, Mr. Edley?
5: A what?
3: A rocking chair.
5: You're pulling my leg, aren't you?
3: No, not at all. Do you have one?
5: Well, yes. Yes, we do have a rocking chair.
3: The Edley house was a one-story building, white with yellow shutters and two small brown chimneys. It sat in the center of a moderate-sized clearing. The surface of this clearing was made up entirely of rock, actually of one enormous rock whose top was flat as a sidewalk and level with the surrounding earth.
5: Marilla!
6: Yes, Father?
5: We have a visitor.
6: Hello. We thought we heard someone drive up last night.
5: Oh, this is Mr. Saunders, my daughter Marilla. How do you do?
6: It's a pleasure, Mr. Saunders. You have no idea how much.
3: It was strange how attracted this girl and I were to each other from the very first. There was nothing precisely in what she said that would indicate how she felt, but there was something unmistakable in her attitude, her manner, and the expression in her eyes.
5: How long do you plan to be staying up here, Mr. Saunders?
3: Well, just until I unwind a little, maybe a month or so. Curiously, the only chair in the room was the rocker that Mr. Edley had said he owned. I took a step toward it.
5: No, I wouldn't sit there, Mr. Saunders.
3: Well, really, why not?
5: Well, it's
3: yes?
5: Well, it's a little unstable. Some of the rungs are loose.
3: Oh, I see. It seems rather old.
6: That chair belonged to my mother. She died last year. My father's sentimental about it.
5: I hesitated to mention it. Well, Marilla, have you prepared that breakfast for me?
6: Yes, it's in the kitchen.
5: Well, then I suggest I get to it. Why don't you and Mr. Saunders take a stroll about and get to know each other?
6: Shall we?
5: I'll be working when you get back.
3: Well, what sort of work do you do, Mr. Edley?
6: Dr. Edley.
3: Really? Of what? Medicine?
5: Oh, hardly. Of philosophy.
6: Oh, now let's go. You two can chat another time.
3: Doctor?
5: See you later, Mr. Saunders.
3: Don't you think you'll be a little chilly?
6: Oh, do you think so? Well, I'll get a jacket.
3: Through the window, I could see her open the closet. And there, hanging in plain sight, was a bright red dress. I said nothing to her about it, hoping that in some way she'd get around to mentioning it, or at least let something drop that would help explain what I'd seen in the driveway. But she didn't. We strolled about for some time, and she spoke only of inconsequentialities. And when I asked her something specific about her background, she would respond with a non sequitur or direct my attention to some flower or passing bird. But withal, her attitude remained warm and friendly. I might even say inviting. And despite everything, I felt myself being more and more drawn to her. At one point, I couldn't resist the impulse to reach out for her hands.
6: Don't touch me.
3: What?
6: Please.
3: Well, I don't understand. Why should...
6: Don't come any closer.
3: Marilla, what is it?
6: We'd better go back now.
3: What's the matter with you?
6: Nothing. I'm perfectly all right.
3: Well, I tried to take hold of your hand. You backed away from me as if I were a serpent. Why?
6: Please,
3: well, why did you do that? You looked absolutely terrified.
6: I can't explain.
3: Can't explain? Why can't you?
6: I mean, I don't know why I did
3: what,
6: that.
3: What, are you afraid of me?
6: No.
3: Well, then give me your hand. Why won't you give
6: me
3: your hand?
6: Leave me alone, will you? What? Please, just leave me alone.
3: She suddenly turned and started to run down the path. And at that exact moment, from a distance, we heard a voice calling out. Screaming out, rather, as if in anguish.
6: No!
3: The path branched off just ahead, and I ran quickly in the direction of the scream.
6: Oh.
3: It was only a short distance to the point where the path came out of the woods, and I found myself on the cleared land that surrounded the Lonergan house. And there was no one there.
6: Oh.
3: Like the previous night when I'd heard the sound of the rocking chair coming out of nowhere, there was now only this agonizing scream for help.
6: Oh.
3: Again and again.
6: Oh.
3: Like before, the sound eventually faded away, but not before I had the distinct impression that what I had been listening to was the voice of Dr. Edley. I started back toward his house, but this time circuitously. To make certain that I wasn't seen, I approached from the rear of the house. And keeping low, I scurried up to a partly open window. Marilla and Dr. Edley were inside.
6: It was your suggestion that I walk with him in the woods. If you...
5: Well, how could I know that you were going to behave like an infatuated adolescent? Of course he was going to touch you. Batting your eyes, talking in whispers. What kind of behavior is that?
6: Oh, I didn't know.
5: Of course you didn't. It was outright flirtation. And then running. Imagine that, running.
6: What else could I have done?
5: You could have used your wits.
6: That screaming you did for help.
5: It was the only possible way to distract him. I'd rather he was puzzled over that than have him discover the whole truth from you. Now I'm going down to his house and see if I can double talk our way out of this. Don't leave here until I get back.
3: For a moment, Marilla stood in the open doorway, and then she turned and went to the bend of a long hallway where there were two heavy doors. She unlocked the nearer one and went in. Then, as quietly as possible, I made my way around to the front of the house and down the hallway to the door that Marilla had gone to. It was slightly ajar, and I could see most of the room with no difficulty. At one side, there was an enormous workbench completely strewn over with an infinite assortment of tools and electronic equipment. There were wires, tubes, lights, and meters. Marilla was seated before what at first appeared to be an ordinary television set. But there were curious labels above the three knobs that she was carefully adjusting. They read, respectively, latitude, longitude, and altitude. And she flicked a switch, and an image appeared on the screen. It was undoubtedly the Lonergan house. And it was a remarkably acceptable illusion, not only because the image was sharp and the coloring perfect, but because, astonishingly, the house was reproduced in its full three dimensions. The object had roundness, depth, perspective. Except for the reduction in size, every detail seemed as credible, as palpable as the original. It seemed as if you could reach in and pick the very flowers near the lawn. I stood for a time watching this, fascinated by it, until Dr. Edderly came into view, crossing the lawn, approaching the porch.
5: Well, Mr. Saunders! Mr. Saunders, are you at home?
3: His voice was entirely free of the usual amplification sound of electronic speakers. It was as clear as the miniature image of him that walked up to the door and knocked. And getting no answer, he went back toward the woods. At this point, Marilla must have heard me move slightly, for she suddenly turned, and in one motion, she clicked off the set and came to her feet.
7: Frank, that device,
3: did he invent that?
7: You mustn't stay here. He's coming right back.
3: Well, there doesn't even seem to be an electronic speaker in that thing. Are there cameras, microphones, or does he merely twist those knobs?
7: Oh, if he finds out that you've seen
3: it. Why is he keeping this a secret?
7: It's not perfected.
3: Is that true?
7: Yes.
3: Marilla, listen to me. You seem to be frightened by something that's going on around here. I know that I am, and I want to know what it is. Now, I also want to help you. There isn't much I can do if you won't tell me the truth. Now, what's in that other locked room?
7: What?
3: In the room next to this.
7: My father works in there.
3: Well, I'm sure he does, but at what? What does he work at in there?
7: I can't tell you that.
3: Why not?
7: Because it's really his affair.
3: But you do know what it is.
7: Yes.
3: You're going to unlock that door, Marilla. And you are going to unlock it now.
7: Oh, please.
5: Well, go on, Marilla. Why don't you oblige the gentleman? When a man is as curious about something as all that, I don't think he should be kept in frustration. Marilla, give me the key.
7: Father, what are you doing?
5: Give it to me. Now, Mr. Saunders, if you'll just step this way.
3: We walked to the second door where Dr. Edderly inserted the key in the lock and opened it. I looked into a very small room, the floor, walls, and ceiling of which were made entirely of frosted glass. And there was nothing else. It was empty. On the outside of the door, there was a panel, which he slid aside to reveal three knobs like the others I had seen, similarly labeled latitude, longitude, and altitude.
5: Actually, Mr. Saunders, there are microscopic perforations in the glass to admit air. Now, would you be good enough to give me the name of a place some distance away?
3: A place?
5: Anywhere you choose, anywhere on Earth.
3: Some place I would like to see?
5: No, Mr. Saunders. Some place you'd like to be.
3: I had no intention of stepping inside Dr. Edderly's glass cubicle, but I was curious to see what might appear on the screens. And I gave him the general location of a New England farm where I was born. Alongside in the hallway, there was a series of bookshelves. It held a selection of highly detailed atlases and charts, and from one of these we determined the exact location of the farm. Then he carefully adjusted the knobs. I watched from the doorway as the glass began to glow with colored light. And then, suddenly before me, what was for all the world an actual pasture, trees and sky, flowers and grass, and in the distance a barn with a silo leaning like the Tower of Pisa. That barn, I played there when I was a child. Involuntarily, I must have taken a step toward it, for I heard Marilla's voice.
7: Don't go in there.
5: Be quiet.
3: I turned around and I saw that Dr. Edderly had a gun in his hand.
5: Stay where you are. Enjoy yourself. Play in the barn again, Mr. Saunders.
3: And now I was completely engulfed in this farmland scene. It was astonishing. It was as if I were a very part of it. If I had somehow awakened here, never having seen those blank glass walls, I would have completely believed that I was standing in this open countryside.
8: Where'd you come from, mister?
3: I turned. I saw a farmer standing what seemed to be about 10 yards away.
8: Something I can do for you?
3: Well, No, I...
8: What you doing here?
3: Well, I...
8: Lose your way?
3: Well, not exactly. You see, I...
8: Well, go on.
3: Well, I was born here. My family used to own this place. I just thought I'd look...
8: Take a look around.
3: Yes.
8: What's your name?
3: Gordon Saunders. My father was...
8: Dan Saunders. I heard of him. He had the place 30 years ago.
3: That's right.
8: Want to see the house?
3: Well, I...
8: Then come on.
3: He turned his back and walked away.
8: Bring that rake along, will you?
3: It was lying on the ground near my feet. I bent down. But my hand didn't close about the handle of the rake as it would have ordinarily, but rather passed right through it as if it weren't there. Nothing but sounds and images projected across a continent.
8: You coming?
3: No. I'd rather be by myself. I'll just take a little walk around, if you don't mind.
8: Suit yourself. We'll be up at the house if you change your mind.
3: Well, thank you very much. And he turned and walked further away. He went on. Then suddenly there was the sound of a key, and the door opened back into Dr. Edley's hallway. Somehow, in an effort to save me, Marilla must have managed to get the key and the gun away from her father. Had quickly opened the door of the cubicle and thrown the gun down the length of a long hallway. As I came out, she was grappling with him, to keep him from reaching it. Before I'd taken two steps toward them, he'd broken loose and was running for the gun. It was obvious that he'd reach it before either of us, and in a moment, we'd both be helpless. I had a revolver in my suitcase at the Lonergan place, and I knew that our only chance was for me to get it. I ran out of the house and into the woods. I got the gun and rushed back with it toward their house. I stopped just short of the clearing. I walked carefully to the edge. The white house with the yellow shutters and the two small brown chimneys was no more. It had vanished completely. Not a trace of it. I walked down into the clearing, bewildered, shocked, hardly able to accept the evidence of my senses.
9: How do you know, Mr. Saunders, that all of life is not an illusion?
3: I didn't even bother to turn or look about, for I knew I'd see nothing. Can you hear me, Marilla?
7: Yes, I can hear you. I can see you.
3: Are you all right?
9: She's perfectly all right.
3: The house was never really here, was it?
9: I'm afraid not.
3: Nor were you. That walk we took in the woods, Marilla?
9: Like your visit with the farmer.
3: And it was you in the red dress?
7: Yes. I'm sorry.
9: I was doing some experiments. There was a short circuit and the image appeared in the driveway.
3: And when I tried to touch your hand, Marilla, in the woods...
9: She moved away. We were careful that you never actually touched anything connected with us. Ourselves, the rocking chair, even the doors of the house were held or left open for you.
3: The floor...
9: What you felt under your feet was the same flat rock you're standing on now. What you saw was the illusion of floorboards. No, nothing to touch. As yet.
3: As yet?
9: We have five senses, haven't we, Mr. Saunders? You were quite beguiled by the use of only two. Well, I expect to have no particular difficulties with odors and tastes. But the sense of touch... You'd be interested to know that I've begun my experiments with the sense of touch, Mr. Saunders, and with very encouraging results. I'd considered conducting another experiment now, with you as the subject. With you, and with a bullet for my gun.
3: Oh.
9: But Marilla has pleaded your case. She's convinced me that you're too sensible to tell anyone about all this, that no one would believe you.
3: I don't imagine they would.
9: She's also promised never to try to get in touch with you. And, of course, I have a way of keeping an eye on you, don't I?
3: That house actually does exist somewhere, doesn't it?
9: Yes, but you won't try to find it, will you, Mr. Saunders?
3: And, of course, your name isn't Edderly.
9: I should think not. You know, I've thought of an interesting experiment we might conduct in the place of the one with the bullet. Marilla, I thought that since... You've become so fond of our friend that you might want to say your last goodbye with the proper finality. That you might want to say it with a kiss.
3: For a moment or two, there was silence. And then I heard Marilla's voice. Very close. Almost. almost in a whisper.
6: I've never heard your first name. Would you tell it to me now?
3: It's Gordon.
6: Goodbye, Gordon.
3: And then I felt Marilla's lips on mine. Gently. A tender pressure that lingered on my lips for a moment. And then was gone.
9: And now, Mr. Saunders, now that I have given you your life, would you tell me in return if you felt Marilla's kiss?
3: Yes, I did.
9: Clearly. Unmistakably.
3: It was in every sense the kiss of a lovely woman. Except...
9: Yes. Except what?
3: That it was cold, Doctor. Cold as death.
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0: 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Heard in tonight's story were Barbara Kassar as Marilla, Paul McGrath as Dr. Edderley, and Bob Dryden as the farmer. 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
2: A crooner is defined as a male singer who sings slow, romantic songs in a soft, smooth voice. We'll include the ladies in that group as well. 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

Why must your kiss torture me as long as this? I might be

0: Kawatha time machine remembers.
1: I don't want to upset you too much, but at the moment you have an excellent chance of being hanged. Each of you knew what the fighting was about, or you wouldn't have volunteered. Each of you knew that the American way of life must be defended by life itself.
2: They're making a mistake scraping this ship. The only thing that's keeping the water out is the rust.
3: Combat a year and a half. During that time, we have never been asked to sweep one single mine. So the first thing you've got to learn about this ship is that she was designed by geniuses to be run by idiots.
4: I want you to remember one thing. On board my ship, excellent performance is standard. Standard performance is substandard. Substandard performance is not permitted to exist. That, I warn you.
5: What could we have said? He turned yellow the first time we got into action.
3: Article 184. It is conceivable that most unusual and extraordinary circumstances may arise in which the relief from duty of a commanding officer by a subordinate becomes necessary, either by placing him under arrest or on the sick list. Such action shall never be taken without the approval of the Navy Department, except when it is impracticable because of the delay involved. If I were you, Steve, I'd memorize it.
6: The Kane Mutiny from 1954.

This was a monster hit for the Brothers Gibb from back in 1971. A lament. Those lonely days. 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

0: Well, along with the Supremes, the 10th and Temptations, perhaps the best representation of the sound and feel of Motown.
1: Here they are.
0: Until I'm my baby. 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
1: 1982.
2: From the Czech newsroom, the death toll from two marine disasters off Newfoundland may go as high as 120. Transport Minister Jean-Luc Pépin has denied the Canadian government was responsible for the seaworthiness of the oil rig Ocean Ranger. Post Office President Michael Warren says he's not that confident he can meet the federal government's goal of reducing the $620 million postal deficit to $50 million by 1985. Peterborough weather will be partly cloudy tonight with lows of minus 8 to minus 11 degrees. Czech's news next at 5 o'clock or when it happens. Time.

somebody that just loves to learn. 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
1: It's 11 o'clock. Do you know where your children are?
2: I am truly sorry, Dad.
3: You're
2: I know
3: a little about this.

0: little darling, do not let a tear fall from your eye.
1: The Kawatha Time Machine remembers.
2: You can probably remember when superficial features used to be added to the basic shape of a car in an attempt to suggest a feeling of movement, such as this radiator ornament, for instance. Now, in the 1955 Ford, the feeling of motion has been built right into the basic shape of the car itself. Let me show you specifically what I mean. Notice how the line of the car flows from front to rear in an almost imperceptible curve, and how the front fenders, the reach of the visored headlights, and the drawn-out taillights extend this smooth, unbroken line. The lowered hood and the sweep of the all-round windshield blend into this line perfectly, adding to the lively feeling of motion in the overall appearance of this car. Now, when the design of a car expresses its function forcefully and imaginatively, of course we derive more pleasure from owning and using it.
3: The imaginative styling of the 1955 Ford is also evident in Ford's exciting new use of chrome and stainless steel trim, in Ford's fresh new colors and smart modern interiors. 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
1: I made a lot of money. I made $250,000 from a book and the serial rights, which many of you were good enough to purchase also. In the practice of law, and I'm not claiming I was worth it, but apparently former vice presidents or presidents are worth a great deal to law firms, and I did work pretty hard. But in also in that period, I earned between $100,000 and $250,000 every year. So that when I, in 1968, decided to become a candidate for president, I decided to clean the decks and to put everything in real estate. I sold all my stock for $300,000. That's all I owe. I sold my apartment in New York for $300,000. I'm using rough figures here. And I had $100,000 coming to me from the law firm. And so that's where the money came from. Let me just say this. And I want to say this to the television audience. I made my mistakes. But in all of my years of public life, I have never profited from public service. I've earned every cent. And in all of my years of public life, I have never obstructed justice. And I think, too, that I can say that in my years of public life, that I welcome this kind of examination because people have got to know whether or not their president's a crook. Well, I'm not a crook. I've earned everything I've got.
0: Time machine.

0: Kawasa Time Machine remembers.
1: From Hollywood, the dating capital of the world, in color, it's The Dating Game. And tonight, we're welcoming the Guess Who.

0: If we may borrow the title of the song they're singing, we may leave you all unglued, unraveled, and undone this evening, because Burton Cummings of the Guess Who will be among our bachelors for Game 1. While Game 2 brings to our stage three members of 1969's World Series winners, those amazing and magnificent New York Mets. That's tonight on The Dating Game.
1: And bachelor number three, of course, is the lead singer and co-writer for the Guess Who. And he plays piano, organ, rhythm guitar, flute, and harmonica. And like the other members of the group, he's from Winnipeg, Canada. By the way, their newest single in RCA Victor is called No Time. And we know you'll enjoy meeting Burton Cummings. And how's that for a bachelor threesome to fascinate a charming young lady? Of course, to prevent that young lady from hearing anything about the bachelors you've just met, we've kept her isolated offstage in our soundproof room.
2: Bachelor number three, we've been married for 50 years now, and here we are in the porch swing, and you're getting romantic. How come?
3: That's a really good question. I don't know. We've been married for 50 years. I don't know how we got onto the porch swing in the first place.
2: Thank you. Bachelor number two, if I took a pinch of bachelor number one and a dash of bachelor number three, what would I have?
4: Well, I've kind of got a feeling if you go out bachelor number one, he'll be the one doing the pinching. And but number three is pretty dashing, but if you put them together, you'd have a pretty obnoxious long hair.
2: Okay, thank you. That's good. Okay, bachelor number three, what's your favorite deserted island sport?
3: Deserted island sport?
2: Mm-hmm.
3: Survival.
2: Now, what would you have to do to survive?
3: Well, you'd have to create a heck of a lot more people, right?
2: Oh,
3: get a colony going, you know?
1: Okay, that's the game.

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0: Why don't you bring your remarkable powers to bear and enlighten me as to what my future holds?
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2: 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I need a waitress. You need a job. You like the people here.
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0: Hawatha Time Machine remembers.
1: The City of Peterborough Emergency Control Group has today staged an accident to test the capabilities of emergency personnel. Today's mock disaster is an exercise to test the reaction and performance under stress of all agencies which would be called upon in the event of a real emergency. The media is part of this exercise, but we repeat, this is only a test.
2: CHEX News has learned of a major accident at the corner of Lansdowne and George involving a school bus and a gasoline tanker. Fire trucks and ambulances have been dispatched. CHEX News will air further details as they become available. CHEX News now has more details of that accident near Morrill Exhibition Park. Here at the scene is James Careless.
3: James Careless here at the scene of the bus accident. Here is exactly what's going on. Outside the Morrill Park gates, a school bus full of people is on its side. Apparently, it collided with a PUC tanker. There is gasoline all over the place. Firemen are hosing it down. We also have a lot of serious injury right now, but three or four ambulances on the scene, plus fire department, and they are presently trying to get some of the people out. From what I can see, so far I'm only seeing injury, but we're walking right over to the bus right now. There is gas just pouring out of here. Looking in the bus, there are people strewn all over the place. It is hard to get an evaluation of what's going over. We will keep you posted on what is going on. At this point, we recommend you stay away from the area. Lansdowne has been blocked off, and so has George Street. This is James Careless from the scene for 98 CHEX.

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She was once a member of the New Christy Minstrels with some guy named Kenny Rogers. They would do a duet in later years, but here's Kim Carnes from 1981. And oh, those Bette Davis eyes.

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2: Jonathan Witters, along with Don Rickles, are the only two performers that were never written for. Dean is sitting on an airplane, and Jonathan Winters comes in, and all Dean has are the straight lines on a cue card over Jonathan's shoulder, asking him a half a dozen questions. Dean has absolutely no idea, nor does anyone else on that set, including me, how Jonathan's going to answer of a completely and totally improvised moment.
3: Oh, my God, I'm sorry. Margaret, it's Dean Martin.
4: Wife, back in tourist.
3: this seat taken, Mr.
5: Well,
3: Martin?
5: Well, does it look like it's taken, fella?
3: He's rude, Margaret. Not like you are on the television. Sweet, boozed. Well, it's great. What time are we taking off, sweetheart?
4: Boy, they wait a great awful.
3: Short, hmm? Hey, little devil.
4: I love him. You touch him on the leg a little bit.
3: How about a little kiss, huh? Give us a little.
4: Oh, forget it. I'm trying to get into this thing, boy. I was flying out to Kansas. Incidentally, why don't we give you my name? I'm Howard Stuffelfinger, the American Kindling Company. Anytime you want any kindling, just lay it on me, sweetheart. I'll give you all the sticks you need. I'm smoking one of my own sticks.
5: You know, you ain't allowed to... You ain't allowed to smoke no cigar in the
4: house. I know that. I remember the club here. I've flown, I guess, about 3,000 times. Forget the bell.
5: You ain't allowed. You can't read that sign, Defense Defumer?
4: Defense Defumer?
5: Yes.
4: Defense Defumer.
5: That means put that thing out. That's what it means.
4: That's part of the penalty you pay, clown, for going first class. You can do almost anything you want to. You understand that? You be nice to me. I pay for your television show, believe it or not. I may not be your sponsor, but I'm folks. I'm people. Understand? Hmm? Be nice to me, boy. There are a lot of kooks on these planes, you know. Boy. You don't know what's in that little rack up there. Be nice to me, boy. Right, Margaret? Sweet woman, my fourth wife. First three were rotten. Teenagers, all of them kids. But fun. No brains, you know. Nothing up here, but from here on down. Wow, gangbusters. My wife now, she's 72. Little senile, you know, but a lot of money. I don't know, times have changed. It's like Halloween all year round, ain't it?
5: Sure is,
4: all these hippies and them beads and everybody.
5: You bet your...
4: I would have sworn you said. That's kind of wild. Well, I'll throw one in. I got some dandies for you.
5: That's you, Ed.
4: That's your... Boy, you would never have said that on television.
0: YorkAwarthaOldies.com

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1: For the benefit of Wayne Gretzky, my new wife, and our expected child in the new year, it would be beneficial for everyone involved to let me play with the Los Angeles Kings. I'm disappointed about having to leave Edmonton. I truly admire all the fans and respect everyone over the years. 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

0: The Kawatha Time Machine remembers.
1: And now, from the popular comic strip Peanuts, here are Charlie Brown and his friend.
2: Why, thank you, Charlie Brown. Thank you, Charlie Brown.
3: What's the occasion? Has Charlie Brown had another baby sister?
2: No. Ford has new economy twins. So he's passing out chocolate cigars to everyone.
3: Everyone?
2: Yes, everyone.

0: Kawasa Time Machine remembers.
1: In concert, he has played to sold-out crowds wherever he has appeared. On record, he has sold more than 50 million copies. As a composer, he has written songs recorded by virtually every major star. And now, he brings his unique talents to the motion picture screen. In his first starring role, Neil Diamond is the jazz singer. The classic story of a man torn between family.
2: I have things inside of me. I have to express them. I have my music. I have my life, my feelings.
1: And fame.
2: I just don't want to go through life thinking I could have been.
1: Between what he is expected to do.
3: You can change what has always been.
2: I love my father. I'll never do anything to hurt him. But I'm going to L.A. with you or without you. I am going to L.A.
1: And what he was born to do.
4: Love on the rocks. It ain't no big surprise.
5: Those are palm trees.
4: Just pour me a dream.
2: Just welcome to California.
4: My lies. Yesterday's gone. Now all I want is a smile.
6: All right, one number, scale, one song, 2.5 minutes.
5: Three.
6: 2.5.
5: Oh, all right. 2.5.
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4: Hey, Mon Cheri, if I take you home, will you make me bleed?
8: Jess tells me you've been a great help to him. I mean, every time we talk, it's Molly did this and Molly did that.
4: Will you close the door?
8: Please forgive me, but 3,000 miles away, you begin to wonder if he's telling me everything Molly did.
9: I'm not your problem, Rivka. That's your problem.

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0: The story of a man born to be a star.
1: This way, when I hear you say.
0: And a woman who wanted to see him make it.
1: Hello.

0: A very special happening this Christmas. Laurence Olivier, Lucy Arnaz, and Neil Diamond. The Jazz Singer.
1: From the Kawartha region of Ontario, Canada, bringing cottage country to the world with the best in nostalgia and the songs you've been missing.
2: Rose, you work at grief counseling.
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2: What do you expect, comedians?
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1: They were born in car 54.
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1: The only neighborhood where we got girls called Gunny.

Brothers Johnson had a couple of hits back in the 70s. They were known for the funk vibe. And one of their top 10 tunes back in the 70s was I'll Be Good to You, and an infectious hook. And there's this, Strawberry Letter 23, Brothers Johnson. As we harken back to the 70s, on the fantastic Kawartha Time Machine.

0: And now, Time Machine.
1: Two strikes and a ball to Mitchell with two away in the top of this ninth inning. Larson looks in. Here comes the pitch. Fouled off to the left. Two strikes and a ball. The count remains to Mitchell. Mitchell waiting. Stands deep. Feet close together. Larson is ready. Gets the sign. 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A no-hitter. 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
0: Time Machine.

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1: Guess who's getting some class?
2: I'm going to college.
1: Rodney Dangerfield's going back to school.
2: And that's what I call marine biology. Hey, boys, here's a couple of pens in case you learn how to write, okay? When I used to dream about going to college, this is the way I always pictured it.
3: Wait a minute, when did you dream about going to college?
2: When I used to fall asleep in high school.
4: Here's a book on sex education.
2: Let me see that.
5: The world's oldest living freshman.
2: Well, they left out the most important thing. Where to get it?
6: Science!
2: Good teacher. He really seems to care. About what, I have no idea. Hey, a little something for the kids, okay? Take that, it's okay, huh?
7: I don't have any kids.
2: No, because we're here. Get yourself some kids. We're here. Take it all right? What a woman.
8: She is the teacher.
2: I know, I like teachers. Do something wrong to make you do it over again. What do you say you and I have dinner tonight?
9: Actually, I'd like to join you, but I have class tonight.
2: Why don't you call me sometime when you have no class?
1: He's not just the big man on campus.
2: Hey, folks, it's on me. Shakespeare for everyone, okay? You too, honey. Ooh, I'd like to tame your shrew.
1: He's the wildest man on campus.
2: Shake it up, baby!
10: Say when.
2: Right after this drink.
1: Rodney Dangerfield, back to school.
2: Baby. Come on, I'll work.
11: Lunch.
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0: about my helping the Navy.
1: You? The Navy?
2: Took aboard the time machine.
0: And go right to the top level. I don't want to waste any time on red tape.
3: That's limited.

0: And now, Time Machine.
1: Another chance for Gilbert. Shot by not. Another one. The score!
2: When they play in international competition, world championship or Olympics, they play each team once. In the NHL, we get in the playoffs, you're going to play a team seven times possibly. So we're used to playing the same guys night after night after night, and I don't think that they were. You know, it's like the old Butch Cassidy Sundance Kid. Who are those guys? They keep showing up.
3: Harry improvised, you know, the last three games. He changed the whole style that we played in North America and went to a different zone thing, you know, brought the two forwards back down instead of the wingers checking the D. He brought the two wingers down, had the centermen up high, because we couldn't control them in the big ice down low when they outmanned us. And so it was Harry that, you know, came up with that solution, and that really worked.
4: Yeah, what the people maybe don't see when the play is the camera's following the puck, they don't see the little sneaky things that the Russians are doing. Like Pat Stapleton made a pass, a beautiful pass up center ice, broke one of our players away, and number 23 snuck up from behind him and hit him a little spear right in the stomach.
1: Give it a go, bye.
5: The fact that they were being knocked around by Canadians bothered them. I mean, they knew to expect it, but after six, seven games, you start getting, you know, mad at this. You know, there's a lot of physicality going on we're not used to.
1: Now that Canada coming up, it's good to go! Soviets recover the faceoff, try to go in on the defense. Bergman tapped it out. Henderson lost it. Harlamov was knocked down by Bergman, and Bergman wasn't particular how he handled him. Stapleton bumped into Harlamov, knocked him down, and made sure he stayed down.
6: Canada certainly respects Harlamov because they're giving him a lot of attention tonight. Every time they get a chance, they're taking him for a rough ride along the board. There's no question that he's one of their outstanding players, and you have to pay close attention to him whenever he's on the ice.

0: The Kawatha Time Machine remembers.
1: From the most widely acclaimed new novel of the 1970s, Ally McGraw and Ryan O'Neill star in the number one bestseller by Eric Segal, Love Story.

the latest weather forecast for Peterborough and the Kawartha Lakes for the next 7 days from the Kawartha Time Machine. We'll start the day mainly cloudy, with a 30% chance of showers early this morning. Skies should clear later in the morning. Winds will become strong from the northwest, with gusts reaching about 60 kilometers an hour. The high will be 15 Celsius. Tonight will be clear and much colder, with a low of -1 and a risk of frost. A sunny day is ahead for tomorrow, with a high of 15. Tomorrow night will bring cloudy periods and a 40% chance of showers. The overnight low will be 6. Wednesday will bring a mix of sun and cloud, with a 40% chance of showers. The high will reach 19. Wednesday night will be cloudy at times, with a 30% chance of showers and a low of 6 once again. Look for a mix of sun and cloud for Thursday, along with a 40% chance of showers. The high will be 18. Thursday night will have cloudy periods and a 30% chance of showers, with the temperature dropping to 4. A mix of sun and cloud is expected for Friday, with a 40% chance of showers and a high of 14. Friday night will be cloudy at times, with a 40% chance of showers and an overnight low of 3. And the weekend should bring a mix of sun and cloud for Saturday at least, with a high of 16. Overall, it will be a rather changeable week, with a sharp drop to near freezing temperatures Monday night, followed by milder weather through the middle of the week and several chances of showers. And that's your weather from the Kawartha Time Machine.

Well, this one came out between We've Only Just Begun and Rainy Days and Mondays. 1971, their first hit of that year, For All We Know, Carpenters on the fantastic Kawartha Time Machine.

0: One, two. Hope everything's all right there.
1: Sock, pop, Stanley Baker, Pepsi, please.
0: All right.
1: Do you remember the...
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1: Yesterday I was running, and I had noticed a little bit of hardness in breathing. And at the end, near the end of the day, 18 miles, I was coughing and choking and had pain in my neck and my chest. And I did 3 more miles, and I decided I had to go see a doctor. And it was discovered then that I had primary cancer in my knee 3.5 years ago. And that the cancer had spread. And now I've got cancer in my lungs. And we got to go home and try and do some more treatment. All I can say is if there's any way I can get out there again and finish it, I will. And I'd like to thank all the people who were behind me, supporting me and helping me raise money. And I hope that they'll continue in the provinces I haven't been, and also in the provinces I've been to already. Even though I'm not running anymore, we still got to try and find a cure for cancer. And I think other people should get ahead and try and do their thing now.
2: Time Machine.

November of 1967 now, and the song that got as high as number 5 on the charts for Bobby Vinton. And Please Love Me Forever.

0: The vision of Peterborough, where really everybody can come, everyone can be welcome, where a home is affordable, and a vibrant city, a walkable city.
1: On the day where online voting begins, there is one fewer hopeful running for mayor of the city of Peterborough. It seems Rob Hailman is now a scratch. In fact, he took himself out late last evening, according to Kawartha Now, which broke the story. Hailman has suspended his campaign effective immediately, but he remains a candidate and his name will still appear on the ballot. Hailman announced the decision last night, hours before online voting begins at 10 a.m. today for Peterborough's municipal election. He said he will honor commitments he has already made, including participating in scheduled debates, but otherwise will conduct no further campaign activities. He said in a statement, quote, "For the past month, I have sought to conduct this campaign while working two jobs." He continued that in recent days, it became evident to him that this has meant compromising his ability to campaign, his existing commitments to his employers and his community, and his health and well-being. So now, we are down to six. And with that, good morning from the Kawartha Time Machine here in the Eastern Time Zone, where local news is all we do. This is Gordon Gibbon from Peterborough, the Kawartha Lakes, and the Haliburton Highlands. Today's News Digest for Monday, October 5th. From Peterborough over the weekend, a busy weekend indeed, with the CIBC Run for the Cure held in support of the Canadian Cancer Society. A new memorial honoring Cavan Monaghan firefighters who have died in line of duty was unveiled at Fire Station No. 1 in Millbrook over the weekend. Firefighters, families, township officials, and members of the community gathered outside the station for the unveiling as part of the Cavan Monaghan Fire Department's annual open house. But perhaps the biggest event in the city was Head of the Trent and the annual homecoming, bringing thousands into the city over the weekend. City police were ready to ensure the good fun wouldn't get out of hand and result in the goings-on akin to what was seen in Guelph last month. City police were hoping for the best while planning for the worst, but the best, it seems, is what they got, with the added perk of Police Chief Stu Betts in full uniform and attachments competing to see if he could hang suspended from a bar for a full minute.
2: How long do you think he's going to last?
3: We'll see.
2: You're almost a minute. You're doing great.
1: Well, with hundreds cheering him on, he not only went for the full minute, but finished with what appeared to be an effortless chin-up before dropping to the ground to the cheers of the crowd.
4: Teddy with all his weight.
2: 10 down, 10 seconds, let's go!
5: 8, 7, 6, 5, 4, 3, 2, 1,
2: yeah!
1: Even police chiefs can have fun, it seems. Still on the police beat, flags were again flying at half-mast at the police station to honor the memory of former Constable Doug Broad, who joined the force back in 1966, retiring in 1995. He remained heavily involved in the community. Funeral arrangements have not yet been announced. From Lindsay in the Kay Lakes, RWH Construction, a family-owned company in Fenland Falls, recently hosted its third annual charity golf tournament, with all proceeds going to the Kawartha Lakes Food Source. The tournament raised just north of $9,000 and 170 pounds of food, all donated to the food source. Good stuff. That 18-year-old from Lakefield arrested Thursday was the second teen detained in relation to the alleged stabbing in Lindsay on September 30th. On Thursday, officers also arrested a 17-year-old boy from Lindsay in connection with the incident. On a happier note, St. Thomas Aquinas Catholic Secondary School Principal Claire Wilson, who was one of the first and now the only remaining teacher at the school when the school opened 25 years ago, will help lead the school's anniversary celebrations on Saturday. Going to be a big weekend indeed. From the Highlands, the historic Hawk Lake log chute will not be getting its long-awaited makeover this year after all, with Algonquin Highlands Council forced to delay the project. Chris Card is the township's Parks, Rec, and Trails manager. He told council at a meeting back in September that two bids were received to rehabilitate the first of three sections of the damaged structure, though neither could proceed. The first bid was disqualified because of incomplete submission information, while the second bid came in 200% over budget.
6: Council approved spending $94,000 to repair 50% of the first section back in February. Because only one bid was received that was over budget, and the council is within a lame duck period now, the only option was to cancel the call for tender. CARD intends to put it back out for bids next year under direction of the new council. And those are your headlines for Monday, October 5th, a source material and audio today from Harrison Perkins Media, the Peterborough Examiner, Kawartha 411, Kawartha Lakes This Week Online, and The Highlander. Still ahead, the Kawartha Sports Beat.
7: Yeah, and this down here, of course, that's John and Yoko and Dick Gregory, and they stayed with me for a couple of weeks at my house.
8: So what was that like, having John Lennon and Yoko Ono in the house, though?
7: Well, it was, as I look back...
8: They were pretty freaky people.
7: Different for me.
8: Different
7: for me. And, you know, John was such a good kid, you know. But Yoko, in my opinion, she was playing them head games. She can read five or six languages and speak five or six languages. Yeah. So she's an intelligent...
8: Not much of a musician, though.
7: I heard a noise one morning... And, of course, it was Yoko down there doing that high, whatever that shit is. And I woke up and said, I've heard that sound before. What is that? What is it? And it's from me being a country boy.
8: Yeah.
7: You know, when I was little, when they'd raise them hogs up and de-nut them, that's the squeal that you heard from that hog. It sounded just like it, man. I couldn't
8: believe it. That was Yoko down the kitchen.
9: News from the wonderful world of sports. 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
6: Well, from the Kawartha Sports Machine, after getting the win Thursday at home and a first career shutout for homeboy Mason Johnston on Thursday, the Petes were unable to pull the trigger on a back-to-back win in Kingston Friday, dropping the road game to the Frontenacs 5-3. It wasn't the debut the Peterborough Petes' newest goalie desired. Matthew Kaprowski allowed 5 goals on 22 shots and was replaced after 40 minutes. There's no home game for the Petes this week as Maroon and White hits the road for their northern road swing beginning Friday in Sudbury before heading to the Sioux the following day and wrapping up Thanksgiving Monday with a road game in North Bay, a game that serves as the first game of a home-and-home with the battalion, which continues in Peterborough a week from Thursday on the 15th. Meantime, in their lone game of the weekend, the Lindsay Muskies fell to the Newmarket team 4-2 Friday at the Lindsay Rec Complex. The Muskies play next on Wednesday at home against Niagara. The Cobra Cougars, meantime, split the weekend, besting their opponents 5-2 on the road Friday before falling at home to Collingwood the very next day 4-0 on the road. The Cougars will host the Buffalo Junior Sabres tomorrow night. And with that, you're up to date on what's been happening in the Kawartha region and the Halliburton Highlands. Gordon Gibb reporting. Still ahead, your Kawartha regional weather forecast, some cooler temps on the way, and perhaps some frost overnight tonight. Details on that and more coming up.
10: Go on.
11: Hal, good luck, Nanu. Got everything crossed.
12: Runners, take your marks.
13: This is incredible, ladies and gentlemen. I've never seen anything like this in my entire illustrious career. Have you, Buzzer?
14: Well, Howard, back in 52,
13: That young man we were telling you about earlier is starting the 100-yard dash from a standing position.
12: Set.
13: 8 seconds. Wow.
6: These are the John Badham Archives, the strictly personal commentaries. Original air date, October 5th, 2011.
15: If you don't vote, don't complain. I get tired of people who constantly complain, rant, and rave over what the government is or isn't doing, and then learn, no, they didn't vote. Common reasons? I didn't have time. I had no way to get to the poll. My vote won't change anything anyway. Sad to say, I've got a family member out west who never votes. Won't change anything, he says, but he constantly complains, and you probably know someone just like that. Not enough time. Well, in this writing, about 10,000 people found a few minutes over the past 10 days to vote in the advance poll. No ride? Call any candidate's office. They'll be happy to get you to the poll. Excuses, excuses. Ever wonder about the people who are always protesting something? Do they ever vote? The hide-your-face demonstrators who delight in smashing store windows and fight with the cops and law-abiding citizens, do they ever vote? Oh, it's not on their list. Believe it or not, millions take the vote seriously. It's our right. It's part of our freedom in this country. Take away the vote and you know who the biggest complainers are going to be. Fining those who don't vote isn't a bad idea. It would help defray the costs of holding an election. I voted in the advance poll. That means Friday Friday morning, I've got the right to complain. I'm John Badham, and my vote is strictly personal.
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17: John, in this royal variety show when you're appearing before royalty, your language has got to be pretty good, obviously. This thing about Ted Heath saying that he couldn't distinguish you...
18: I can't understand the Queen's English. I can't understand Teddy saying that at all, really. I'm not going to vote for Ted.
17: Paul, have you thought about your act for the show yet? Any change in the act, or is it going to be, you know, the usual routine?
19: No, we'll have to change it, I'm sure. We can't... No, stop it. We'll have to change it, but we can't do the same thing all the time. We haven't thought about what we're going to do yet.
17: Suits with collars on? Brush party in
19: never
17: hair?
19: Know.
17: Something like that?
19: I may not wear suits. Never know. But we've no idea.
20: For our last number, I'd like to ask your help. Would the people in the cheaper seats clap your hands? And the rest of you, if you just rattle your jewellery. Thank you.
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6: Beginning this day with a few showers and possibly a thunderstorm, but clearing later on with a mix of sun and cloud. A bit windy at times, with a high of 15. UV index moderate at 3. Clear overnight. Winds die down to a low of -1 with frost. So cover the plants or pull them. For tomorrow, sunny with a high of 15. UV index a bit higher at 4, which is also moderate. Cloudy periods overnight. Chance for shower activity, a low of 6. For Wednesday, a mix of sun and cloud with a gain. Chance of rain with a high of 19. Chance for showers, 40% daytime, 30% overnight Wednesday with a low of 6. Thursday, a mix of sun and cloud. Chance of showers once again at 18 for the high. A low with a chance for rain of 4. Friday, sun cloud mix with a gain. Chance of showers daytime, 14 for the high. So the temperature's going down a bit. Showers overnight Friday, a low of 3. For the weekend, not too bad. A mix of sun and cloud to begin the Thanksgiving weekend with a high of 16, a low of 4. And for Sunday, a sun cloud mix with a high of 16. So far, looking like a decent Thanksgiving weekend indeed. Our normal temperatures this time of year, 15 for the daytime highs. Overnight lows of 4.
22: What's new? Not much.

But for the time machine on a Monday, and if you haven't dealt with your exterior plants yet, you may want to. Frost in the forecast tonight on this Monday. Here's American Daisy Kane.

0: and seated there, immersed in homework, is my boy, Sherman.
1: I seem to be having trouble drawing a straight line.
2: Oh, we'll try to help you with that. Sherman? Here's the almanac for this 5th of October. Harold Faltermeyer, who gave us the themes to Top Gun and Beverly Hills Cop, is 74. Bob Geldof, 75. Steve Miller of the Steve Miller Band, 83. Kate Winslet is 51. On film and TV, 1945, Hollywood's Black Friday. A six-month strike by Hollywood set decorators turned into a bloody riot at the gates of Warner Brothers. Also, the first Cannes Film Festival ends in 1945. 1947, Harry Truman delivers the first presidential address televised from the White House. In music, 2011, David Cassidy filed a multi-million-dollar lawsuit against Sony, claiming he had not been paid royalties for sales of Partridge Family merchandise, which bear his image. Lunchboxes, magazines, and board games. 2000, Top of the Pops issued a top 40 chart based on singles that had spent the longest time on the UK chart. Number three was My Way by Frank Sinatra. Number two, She Loves You by the Beatles. And number one, Relax by Frankie Goes to Hollywood. They love their Frankie over there. 1999, Roger Daltrey announced that The Who were reforming, making their first appearance in Las Vegas on the 29th of October that year. Show is also to be broadcast live on the internet. 1992, Eddie Kendricks died at 52 of lung cancer 1 year after having one lung removed. He was the lead voice on many of the Temptations songs, The Way You Do the Things You Do, Get Ready, and Just My Imagination. As a solo artist, he gave us Keep On Truckin'. 1974, Mike Oldfield's Tubular Bells went to number one for the first time. 15 months after being released, it went on to sell over 10 million copies worldwide. The first album released on Virgin Records saw Oldfield, who was 19 at the time, playing almost all the instruments himself. 1973, Elton John released his seventh studio album, Goodbye Yellow Brick Road, under the working titles of Vodka and Tonics and Silent Movies, Talking Pictures. Bernie Taupin wrote the lyrics to the album in 2.5 weeks. Elton composed most of the music in 3 days while staying at the Pink Flamingo in Jamaica. 1962, the Beatles changed the musical landscape forever with the UK release of their debut single, Love Me Do. It's been 26 weeks on the chart, peaked at number 17. First attempted recording was with Pete Best on drums back in 62. Second version with Ringo Starr 3 months later. That's one that was used for the original Parlophone single, First Pressing. A third version featuring Andy White on the Skins was used for the second pressing and also included in the band's Please Please Me album. Let's go back to Eddie Kendricks, the lead vocalist on this for the 10th in Temptations.

Time for road rehab and highway headaches at the half, including Highway 115 southbound between Tapley Quarter Line and Victoria County Road 32 Porter Road. One right lane closed as of now until Thursday at 5. I certainly want to get that done to have everything open for Friday and a long weekend rush to close the

and Clonsilla Avenue, also North Umbrelli Drive to Park Hill Road West and Medical Drive. The westbound detour will use Medical Drive, Park Hill Road West, and Braley. And a reminder, that's in place from now until the Halloween weekend. And Lansdowne, Spilsbury, and Kawartha Heights Boulevard continues to be a bottleneck with lane restrictions and right-hand-only turns. Leave yourselves a bit of extra time, and we'll continue to check.

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1: All right, here we go. 3:30 report. 3, 2, 1. Good afternoon again, everyone, from the Montreal Forum. This being our last report of the day. We'll have a full wrap-up at 5, though, but we'll just kind of recap everything that's gone on here at the Montreal Forum today at the National Hockey League Draft. It's just about over. There's about 7 more choices to be made in the 12th and final round. As expected, way early this morning, 9 o'clock, Minnesota's Lou Nanny, as he said he would, making Brian Lawton the first draft choice of this 83 draft. Lawton out of Mount St. Charles High School in Rhode Island. Hartford kind of surprised a few folks. They passed on Pat LaFontaine of Verdun, taking Turgeon of Hull, and then the New York Islanders with the third choice coming along and grabbing LaFontaine. The fourth choice overall and the first from the Ontario Hockey League was Peterborough's own Steve Yzerman. As far as the other fates are concerned, a total of 7 have been drafted today. Yzerman, of course, the highest, being fourth overall in the first round. Bobby Airy, 15th overall in the first round, going to Pittsburgh. In round 2, New Jersey grabbed Sean Evans. In round 3, 3 Peterborough Petes were picked. Bruce Shoebottom by Los Angeles, Scott Tuttle by Vancouver, and Derek Smith by Philadelphia. And the last Pete to be chosen, Ian Armstrong, in round 7 by the Boston.

0: A lot of Leaf fans in Peterborough, and here's some of the highlights of the Leaf selections today. Their first choice in round one was Russ Cordinal, a centerman from Victoria. As a matter of fact, three of the Leafs' first four picks were all centermen. The second choice, a centerman, Jeff Jackson from the Brantford Alexanders. In round three, the Leafs went for Brantford Alexander goaltender Alan Bester. And in the fourth round, it was Dan Hutchison, a center from the Prince Albert Raiders of the Western Junior Hockey League. Some miscellaneous notes from the draft today. Several Russian, Czechoslovakian, and a West German hockey player drafted today. The best pick there, though, Vasilev Tretiak by the Montreal Canadiens, and that got a big cheer from the several thousand fans that have taken in today's draft. Tretiak going to the Canadiens in round 7, the 143rd player overall chosen. In round 17, or make that round 1, the 17th choice overall, Montreal's top pick of the day, Alfie Turcotte, a centerman from the Portland Winterhawks. Also in round 1, familiar name to Peterborough hockey fans, the 6th choice overall in the first round, John McClain, the fine right winger from the Oshawa Generals. And of course, we had a big trade this morning. It was announced prior, about midway through the first round. Buffalo dealing Tony McKegney, Andre Savard, Jean-Francois Sauvé, plus a third-round draft choice to Quebec for Réal Cloutier, and a first-round draft choice of the Nordiques. The Nordiques at least getting that first-rounder and choosing Adam Creighton of the Ottawa 67s. Winnipeg also made a deal, Dave Christian, to Washington for the Caps' first-rounder. The Jets took Bob Dulles, a defenseman from Laval. And another notable name that was drafted today in, round 1, 19th overall, Jeff Bookaboom, who hails from just outside Lindsay and played his junior hockey for the Sault Ste. Marie Greyhounds. Jeff was drafted in the first round by the Edmonton Oilers. So there are some of the highlights from today's draft. We'll have a complete recap with Bill on Sports coming up at 5 o'clock. From the Montreal Forum and the National Hockey League draft, this is Gary Dalladay reporting.
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Old Marty, Hank and Lefty, why I can feel them right here with me.

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1: Did a headache spoil a day for you? Are you still feeling a little miserable and upset? Well, of course, it would have been wise to take Alka-Seltzer at work earlier in the day. But don't wait now. Take it right away. And next time, remember that Alka-Seltzer is first aid for relief from headaches. 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And say, that fizz that creates thousands of sparkling bubbles gives speed to Alka-Seltzer's relief-giving qualities. Yes, it gets there fast to give fast relief. So remember, first aid for relief from headache is Alka-Seltzer.

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1: A vision of Peterborough where really everybody can come, everyone can be welcome, where a home is affordable, and a vibrant city, a walkable city.
2: On the day where online voting begins, there is one fewer hopeful running for mayor of the city of Peterborough. It seems Rob Hailman is now a scratch. In fact, he took himself out late last evening, according to Kawartha Now, which broke the story. Hailman has suspended his campaign effective immediately, but he remains a candidate and his name will still appear on the ballot. Hailman announced the decision last night, hours before online voting begins at 10 a.m. today for Peterborough's municipal election. He said he will honor commitments he has already made, including participating in scheduled debates, but otherwise will conduct no further campaign activities. He said in a statement, quote, "For the past month, I have sought to conduct this campaign while working two jobs." He continued that in recent days, it became evident to him that this has meant compromising his ability to campaign, his existing commitments to his employers and his community, and his health and well-being. So now, we are down to six. And with that, good morning from the Kawartha Time Machine here in the Eastern Time Zone, where local news is all we do. This is Gordon Gibbon from Peterborough, the Kawartha Lakes, and the Haliburton Highlands. Today's News Digest for Monday, October 5th. From Peterborough over the weekend, a busy weekend indeed, with the CIBC Run for the Cure held in support of the Canadian Cancer Society. A new memorial honoring Cavan Monaghan firefighters who have died in line of duty was unveiled at Fire Station No. 1 in Millbrook over the weekend. Firefighters, families, township officials, and members of the community gathered outside the station for the unveiling as part of the Cavan Monaghan Fire Department's annual open house. But perhaps the biggest event in the city was Head of the Trent and the annual homecoming, bringing thousands into the city over the weekend. City police were ready to ensure the good fun wouldn't get out of hand and result in the goings-on akin to what was seen in Guelph last month. City police were hoping for the best while planning for the worst, but the best, it seems, is what they got, with the added perk of Police Chief Stu Betts in full uniform and attachments competing to see if he could hang suspended from a bar for a full minute.
3: How long do you think he's going to last?
4: We'll see.
3: You're almost a minute. You're doing great.
2: Well, with hundreds cheering him on, he not only went for the full minute, but finished with what appeared to be an effortless chin-up before dropping to the ground to the cheers of the crowd.
5: Teddy with all his weight.
3: 10 down, 10 seconds, let's go!
6: 8, 7, 6, 5, 4, 3, 2, 1,
2: yeah! Even police chiefs can have fun, it seems. Still on the police beat, flags were again flying at half-mast at the police station to honor the memory of former Constable Doug Broad, who joined the force back in 1966, retiring in 1995. He remained heavily involved in the community. Funeral arrangements have not yet been announced. From Lindsay in the Kay Lakes, RWH Construction, a family-owned company in Fenland Falls, recently hosted its third annual charity golf tournament, with all proceeds going to the Kawartha Lakes Food Source. The tournament raised just north of $9,000 and 170 pounds of food, all donated to the food source. Good stuff. That 18-year-old from Lakefield arrested Thursday was the second teen detained in relation to the alleged stabbing in Lindsay on September 30th. On Thursday, officers also arrested a 17-year-old boy from Lindsay in connection with the incident. On a happier note, St. Thomas Aquinas Catholic Secondary School Principal Claire Wilson, who was one of the first and now the only remaining teacher at the school when the school opened 25 years ago, will help lead the school's anniversary celebrations on Saturday. Going to be a big weekend indeed. From the Highlands, the historic Hawk Lake log chute will not be getting its long-awaited makeover this year after all, with the Algonquin Highlands Council forced to delay the project. Chris Card is the township's Parks, Rec, and Trails manager. He told council at a meeting back in September that two bids were received to rehabilitate the first of three sections of the damaged structure, though neither could proceed. The first bid was disqualified because of incomplete submission information. while the second bid came in 200% over budget. Council approved spending $94,000 to repair 50% of the first section back in February. Because only one bid was received that was over budget, and the council is within a lame duck period now, the only option was to cancel the call for tender. CARD intends to put it back out for bids next year under direction of the new council. And those are your headlines for Monday, October 5th, a source material and audio today from Harrison Perkins Media, the Peterborough Examiner, Kawartha 411, Kawartha Lakes This Week Online, and the Highlander. Still ahead, the Kawartha Sports Beat.
6: Okay, folks, that's the Sharp Dress Guy, Don Cherry. Now listen, on 9110 CKLY, Bob Aiken, Kevin Hedges. What is it?
7: Hustis.
6: Hustis, okay. Hustis.
7: Like Houston, but with an S.
6: Hustis. Don't confuse me now. Okay, folks, let's get out and watch. Okay, I'll get this done.
7: All right. Yeah.
6: Hi, folks, Don Cherry here. Let's get out and watch the Lindsay Bears Junior A Club on 910 CKLY with Bob Aikens, Kevin Hustis. Good Canadian hockey. You're going to love it.
8: From the wonderful world of sports, Jordan on the Bean Report, CHAX. Kamsky had it, lost it, Eiselman picks it up. Eiselman moving, blue line chance.
2: Well, from the Kawartha Sports Machine, after getting the win Thursday at home and a first career shutout for homeboy Mason Johnston on Thursday, the Petes were unable to pull the trigger on the back-to-back win in Kingston Friday, dropping the road game to the Frontenacs 5-3. It wasn't the debut the Peterborough Petes' newest goalie desired. Matthew Kaprowski allowed 5 goals on 22 shots and was replaced after 40 minutes. There's no home game for the Petes this week as the Maroon and White hits the road for their Northern Road swing beginning Friday in Sudbury before heading to the Sioux the following day and wrapping up Thanksgiving Monday with a road game in North Bay. A game that serves as the first game of a home-and-home with the battalion, which continues in Peterborough a week from Thursday on the 15th. Meantime, in their lone game of the weekend, the Lindsay Muskies fell to the Newmarket's team 4-2 Friday at the Lindsay Rec Complex. The Muskies play next on Wednesday at home against Niagara. The Cobra Cougars, meantime, split the weekend, besting their opponents 5-2 on the road Friday before falling at home to Collingwood the very next day 4-0 on the road. The Cougars will host the Buffalo Junior Sabres tomorrow night. And with that, you're up to date on what's been happening in the Kawartha region and the Halliburton Highlands. Gordon Gibb reporting. Still ahead, your Kawartha regional weather forecast, some cooler temps on the way, and perhaps some frost overnight tonight. Details on that and more coming up.
9: The pressure on Sam to succeed at the Copa was tremendous. He and his producer, Bumps Blackwell, struggled to get his act together before the show. The club was packed with a middle-aged white audience who were not impressed with Sam.
10: Went into the Copa, bombed.
11: You bombed?
10: Did you really?
11: That's right. I didn't bomb.
12: I bombed the Copa.
11: Wait a minute. See, here's what happened.
12: I bombed.
11: The Copa's a funny room, and unless you know show business, and unless you give it a real adult approach, you bombed. And that's
12: because
11: what I did, because I didn't make good. That's why I said bombed.
13: Because there are Copas everywhere. It's the one in New York City you're talking about. Which,
11: that's right.
13: For some reason, I can't explain it. It happens to be the prestige date of all time. If you make it at the Copa, that's it. Is that true?
12: That's true. No.
13: Isn't that true?
14: Why do you think you bombed? Why do you?
11: I know why I bombed. Because I wasn't ready.
15: Somebody have mercy and tell me what is wrong with me.
9: After his failure at the Copa, Sam went back to working the Chitlin' circuit, his dreams of colorblind success shot down. For the first time in his life, Sam Cooke had failed, and he hated it.
15: Oh, I got a long way to get there.
16: You gotta come back with me.
17: Where?
2: The Way We Were remembers the time when Hockey Night in Canada's Ron McLean was referencing the Home Again drive-in concert featuring Lindsay's own Strumbellas, along with James Parker and several others. COVID was raging at the time, and McLean was quarantined in the CBC studios, but he did a shout-out to the Strumbellas anyway, which turns out to be one of his favorite bands, and their efforts to raise money for the Academy Theatre, which had fallen on hard financial times because of the COVID shutdown. McLean, in his message from the set, also reminisced about a previous event at the historic Academy Theater where they were raising money for the Wilson Fields. Ron McLean, with a salute towards Lindsay from the archives.
12: Well, I hope you're having a fantastic weekend at the show. First of all, thank you to Daryl James Strombelis for the invite to help the Academy Theatre. This is the Hockey Night in Canada studio where we've been quarantined since late July. If you can believe it, July 27th we came in here. The next night we did a preseason, they called it, game between the Habs and the Leafs. Anyway, we call it Solitary Conn Smythe. And this is where we're going to be for at least a few more days. So sorry I can't be with you at the theatre tonight. Well, at the drive-in, obviously, for the theatre. I love music and I love the Strombelis. I love James Barker too. You guys killed it at the Canadian Country Music Awards in Saskatoon where I saw you. This is my favorite song. Can you hear? This is Sailing. So they were going to do the video for this. They were offered to do it in Florida. They chose to do it in February in Sudbury, the Strombelis. So that's Canadiana at its best. And Sailor's Blues is my other favorite, and you know the connection there. Daryl is a great hockey player, and more than that, he's a great referee. So again, I thank him for this. Martin Bailey, who times Hockey Night in Canada. And Martin, I'm going to be long on this. And Elias, you're putting this all together. Maybe you can break it up into chunks through the 2 days, because I have a few things I'd love to say to you about the Academy Theatre. Martin Bailey, the timer of Hockey Night in Canada, has acted there. He grew up in Lindsay. His father, Blair, I met Blair actually when I spoke at the theatre 5 years ago. And at that speech, I told a story about Rogers Hometown Hockey, where we go around the country and explain to the folks in the towns why their town has the name. I grew up in Red Deer. It's for red-tailed deer that reminded the people from Scotland who moved there of home. Lindsay, the connection is the surveyor, the man who was parceling the land around Lindsay, was a man named Lindsay. He shot himself in the foot. This is a God's truth. He shot himself, got gangrene and died and was buried on the riverbank. And they named the town for him. And I thought, it's funny, we in television shoot ourselves in the foot every day and we don't have towns named for us. I think my favorite memory, other than the speech at that beautiful theater, was going to Lindsay in 1986, my rookie year on Hockey Night in Canada. A friend from Red Deer, Marty Vellner, ran an RV dealership back in Red Deer. And he would always come in to Lindsay to purchase from Fleetwood a motorhome and a fifth wheel trailer. And he would drive it back because that's cheaper than putting it on the train. So I went with him. I was going to be doing Hockey Night in Canada on a Saturday night in Edmonton. So we left Lindsay after a beautiful breakfast, got the motorhome ready, got the fifth wheel on the back, and we started driving across Canada. And we played Gin Rummy. There was a console between the passenger and the driver's seat, and we used it as a table, and we played Penny a Point, Gin Rummy, all never paid attention to the road once. I won $71, which means I won by 7,100 points over 4 days in Gin Rummy. It's the greatest luck run of my life, and I associate it with Lindsay. And then 5 years ago, and of course, did the Muskies, Roger Nielsen, legendary. There's a lot of great hockey names connected to junior hockey in the scene there. But I went 5 years ago to do a speech for, if you can believe it, washrooms. This is also the God's truth. Wilson Fields had nowhere for you to pee. So they wanted to build washrooms at this beautiful outdoor field. And I came to that theater, a gorgeous theater, and we talked about making washrooms at Wilson Field. And it worked. So, I mean, if I could do that, I hope you will support me in this for the Academy Theater, because to lose her, now that would be a pisser. That's my sailor language that I'm borrowing from my favorite song. That's okay.
0: 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You've got to come back with me. 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
20: Pardon me, sir, but what are you looking at? Is that by any chance the picture called The Pink Panther? Who's in it? Oh, it's David Niven. And Peter Sellers. How is he in the picture? Rolls him in the aisle, eh?
21: We must find that woman.
20: Who else? Capucine? Ah, exquisite.
22: Don't be a moment, my darling. I'll just put on my pajamas.
23: Darling,
22: yeah?
23: Look, I think I put something in my right eye.
22: Let me put
23: No, I mean the left. No, no, this one.
22: You don't come in the light, darling.
23: But darling, but it hurts.
20: I see Robert Wagner's in it, too. And what is your impression of that new Italian star, Claudia Cardinale?
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1: Peterborough weather.
2: Beginning this day with a few showers and possibly a thunderstorm, but clearing later on with a mix of sun and cloud. A bit windy at times, with a high of 15. UV index moderate at 3. Clear overnight. Winds die down to low of minus 1 with frost. So cover the plants or pull them. For tomorrow, sunny with a high of 15. UV index a bit higher at 4, which is also moderate. Cloudy periods overnight. Chance for shower activity, a low of 6. For Wednesday, a mix of sun and cloud with a gain. Chance of rain with a high of 19. Chance for showers, 40% daytime, 30% overnight Wednesday with a low of 6. Thursday, a mix of sun and cloud. Chance of showers once again at 18 for the high. A low with a chance for rain of 4. Friday, sun cloud mix with a gain chance of showers daytime, 14 for the high. So the temperature's going down a bit. Showers overnight Friday, a low of 3. For the weekend, not too bad. A mix of sun and cloud to begin the Thanksgiving weekend with a high of 16, a low of 4. And for Sunday, a sun cloud mix with a high of 16. So far, looking like a decent Thanksgiving weekend indeed. Our normal temperatures this time of year, 15 for the daytime highs, overnight lows of 4.

on the night, that very, very special night. Do you remember a girl? That very special girl. Well, to the old and to the new, we rededicate

0: In our Comedy Classic Spotlight today, keeping abreast of the news, sort of, in this era of the news cycle, every day it's something. And then there's Charlie Farquharson and KORN News. The important stuff.
1: Charlie Farquharson here, minding your P's and your Q's with some advice on etiquette. You take your etiquette. That shows you which knife to use when you're trying to balance your P's. How to stick out your little finger when you're drinking tea so as won't nobody get to steal your sugar lumps. Here's a question from a reader signed Concerned. Should olives be eaten with the fingers? Well, Con, it all depends on where you come from and how you was brung up. Now, you take them cannonballs over in the New Guinea. They generally prefer to eat the fingers first. Here's one from Worried Sick. What should the father of a bride wear at a summer wedding? Well, Sick, by the time the father of the bride pays for the wedding, he'll be lucky if he has clothes enough to make an appearance on the veranda. Oh, here's a teaser from Nervous. What is the best way to eat Italian spaghetti so as not to cause a fuss? Well, I'll tell you the important thing to remember with these foreign entanglements like spaghetti is to be sure to let your head hang well over the plate. After that, it don't make too much of a mind whether you wind it all up in a fork or suck it.
0: Time for road rehab and highway headaches at the half. Including Highway 115 southbound between Tapley Quarter Line and Victoria County Road 32 Porter Road. One right lane closed as of now until Thursday at 5. I certainly want to get that done to have everything open for Friday and a long weekend rush to close the cottage and Thanksgiving travel as well. So the 115 a bit busy. Also as of 7 a.m. this morning, and that was the schedule, a section of Sherbrooke is closed for nearly 4 weeks between Rayleigh Drive and Dunure Drive from now till Friday night, October 30th. The eastbound detours will be south on Rayleigh Drive to Lansdowne West and Clonsilla Avenue, also north on Rayleigh Drive to Park Hill Road West and Medical Drive. The westbound detour will use Medical Drive, Park Hill Road West, and Rayleigh. And a reminder, that's in place from now until the Halloween weekend. And Lansdowne, Spilsbury, and Kawartha Heights Boulevard continues to be a bottleneck with lane restrictions and right-hand-only turns. Leave yourselves a bit of extra time, and we'll continue to check.

Here's another in the category of one-hit wonders from back in 1970. White Plains had this out on the Derham label, D-E-R-A-M. Of course, White Plains is a suburb in New York. My Baby Loves Lovin', White Plains on your Kawartha Oldies.com, the fantastic Kawartha Time Machine.

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1: Got vision of Peterborough where really everybody can come, everyone can be welcome, where a home is affordable, and a vibrant city, a walkable city.
2: On the day where online voting begins, there is one fewer hopeful running for mayor of the city of Peterborough. It seems Rob Hailman is now a scratch. In fact, he took himself out late last evening, according to Kawartha Now, which broke the story. Hailman has suspended his campaign effective immediately, but he remains a candidate and his name will still appear on the ballot. Hailman announced the decision last night, hours before online voting begins at 10 a.m. today for Peterborough's municipal election. He said he will honor commitments he has already made, including participating in scheduled debates, but otherwise will conduct no further campaign activities. He said in a statement, quote, "For the past month, I have sought to conduct this campaign while working two jobs." He continued that in recent days, it became evident to him that this has meant compromising his ability to campaign, his existing commitments to his employers and his community, and his health and well-being. So now, we are down to six. And with that, good morning from the Kawartha Time Machine here in the Eastern Time Zone, where local news is all we do. This is Gordon Gibbon from Peterborough, the Kawartha Lakes, and the Haliburton Highlands. Today's News Digest for Monday, October 5th. From Peterborough over the weekend, a busy weekend indeed, with the CIBC Run for the Cure held in support of the Canadian Cancer Society. A new memorial honoring Cavan Monaghan firefighters who have died in line of duty was unveiled at Fire Station No. 1 in Millbrook over the weekend. Firefighters, families, township officials, and members of the community gathered outside the station for the unveiling as part of the Cavan Monaghan Fire Department's annual open house. But perhaps the biggest event in the city was Head of the Trent and the annual homecoming, bringing thousands into the city over the weekend. City police were ready to ensure the good fun wouldn't get out of hand and result in the goings-on akin to what was seen in Guelph last month. City police were hoping for the best while planning for the worst, but the best, it seems, is what they got, with the added perk of Police Chief Stu Betts in full uniform and attachments competing to see if he could hang suspended from a bar for a full minute.
3: How long do you think it's going to last?
4: We'll see.
3: You're almost a minute. You're doing great.
2: Well, with hundreds cheering him on, he not only went for the full minute, but finished with what appeared to be an effortless chin-up before dropping to the ground to the cheers of the crowd.
5: Teddy with all his weight.
3: 10 down, 10 seconds, let's go!
6: 3, 2, 1,
2: yeah! Even police chiefs can have fun, it seems. Still on the police beat, flags were again flying at half-mast at the police station to honor the memory of former Constable Doug Broad, who joined the force back in 1966, retiring in 1995. He remained heavily involved in the community. Funeral arrangements have not yet been announced. From Lindsay in the K-Lakes, RWH Construction, a family-owned company in Fenland Falls, recently hosted its third annual charity golf tournament, with all proceeds going to the Kawartha Lakes Food Source. The tournament raised just north of $9,000 and 170 pounds of food, all donated to the food source. Good stuff. That 18-year-old from Lakefield arrested Thursday was the second teen detained in relation to the alleged stabbing in Lindsay on September 30th. On Thursday, officers also arrested a 17-year-old boy from Lindsay in connection with the incident. On a happier note, St. Thomas Aquinas Catholic Secondary School Principal Claire Wilson, who was one of the first and now the only remaining teacher at the school when the school opened 25 years ago, will help lead the school's anniversary celebrations on Saturday. Going to be a big weekend indeed. From the Highlands, the historic Hawk Lake log chute will not be getting its long-awaited makeover this year after all, with the Algonquin Highlands Council forced to delay the project. Chris Card is the township's Parks, Rec, and Trails manager. He told council at a meeting back in September that two bids were received to rehabilitate the first of three sections of the damaged structure, though neither could proceed. The first bid was disqualified because of incomplete submission information. while the second bid came in 200% over budget. Council approved spending $94,000 to repair 50% of the first section back in February. Because only one bid was received that was over budget, and the council is within a lame duck period now, the only option was to cancel the call for tender. Card intends to put it back out for bids next year under direction of the new council. And those are your headlines for Monday, October 5th, a source material and audio today from Harrison Perkins Media, the Peterborough Examiner, Kawartha 411, Kawartha Lakes This Week Online, and The Highlander. Still ahead, the Kawartha Sports Beat.
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9: Kansky had it, lost it. Eisenman picks it up. Eisenman moving. Blue line chance. Come on.
2: Well, from the Kawartha Sports Machine, after getting the win Thursday at home and a first career shutout for homeboy Mason Johnston on Thursday, the Peets were unable to pull the trigger on a back-to-back win in Kingston Friday, dropping the road game to the Frontenacs 5-3. It wasn't the debut the Peterborough Peets' newest goalie desired. Matthew Kaprowski allowed 5 goals on 22 shots and was replaced after 40 minutes. There's no home game for the Peets this week as Maroon and White hits the road for their northern road swing beginning Friday in Sudbury before heading to the Sioux the following day and wrapping up Thanksgiving Monday with a road game in North Bay, a game that serves as the first game of a home-and-home with the battalion, which continues in Peterborough a week from Thursday on the 15th. Meantime, in their lone game of the weekend, the Lindsay Muskies fell to the Newmarket's team 4-2 Friday at the Lindsay Rec Complex. The Muskies play next on Wednesday at home against Niagara. The Cobra Cougars, meantime, split the weekend, besting their opponents 5-2 on the road Friday before falling at home to Collingwood the very next day 4-0 on the road. The Cougars will host the Buffalo Junior Sabres tomorrow night. And with that, you're up to date on what's been happening in the Kawartha region and the Halliburton Highlands. Gordon Gibb reporting. Still ahead, your Kawartha regional weather forecast. Some cooler temps on the way and perhaps some frost overnight tonight. Details on that and more coming up.
10: You want to see agitated? I can be aggravated, infuriated, frustrated, vexated, and irritated.
11: Maybe Hawkeye and I should talk alone for a while.
10: Go, what are you waiting for?
11: I don't know. I just thought there might be something we wanted to say to each other before I left.
10: So tell me the next time you see me. I'm not going to be here forever. I can guarantee you that.
11: Yeah. Well, I'll see you.
12: You know what the news is. In a minute, you're going to hear the rest of the story.
13: An RCA Victor 45, one of six that have just completed a trip around the world. It was dropped in the mail just as you see it now, with no wrapping at all. And it traveled from New York to Tokyo, from Tokyo to Paris, and then back to New York again. And it arrived as good as new, as you heard for yourself. Here's more proof that RCA Victor's wonderful new 45 extended play records can stand up to the roughest treatment and still give you astonishing fidelity of reproduction. And with the new extended play 45s, you can enjoy double the music for less money. That's why they make the Victrola 45 a better buy than ever. This complete Victrola 45 is the most trouble-free automatic phonograph ever made. All play and no work. You just load up to 14 45 extended play records, press the button, and settle back for nearly 2 hours of continuous music played through RCA Victor's famous golden throat tone system. Hear the Victrola 45 phonograph with 45 extended play records by RCA Victor, first in recorded music.
14: And now, the rest of the story. It was a very quiet private wedding, and there would be no honeymoon at all. More for lack of money and freedom than taste or preference of the newlyweds, and still Millie and Al seemed eminently happy. Two close friends witnessed the ceremony. Afterward, they would celebrate at a local restaurant. Finally, the couple retired to their new home, a small apartment nearby, and there they stood at the door. One could hear the ensuing argument a block away, some would say, although the topic at that distance was not at all clear. Any friend of Millie's might have been surprised to hear her voice raised thus, for indeed Al was the outgoing one. Al was the gregarious talker of the two, while Millie was usually quiet to the point of being withdrawn. And they were opposites otherwise. Al was a muddlehead, ultimately indecisive. His opinions were most often based on his last conversation, without regard to the credentials of the person with whom he had conversed. Millie, on the other hand, always made up her own mind, and quickly. Her likes and dislikes, her opinions on any subject, they were emphatic and unvarying. In school, she'd been a model student, but Al... Well, Al had... How shall we say this? He'd always been a little slow in school. His mind wandered. He demonstrated no particular inclination or talent. His teachers urged him to quit school. One of them stated flatly to his face that he would never amount to anything. Another even suggested that his presence was a bad influence on the other students. Anyway, Al did drop out of high school. Later, attempting to further his education, he applied to another school and flunked the entrance exam. Finally took remedial courses for a year, but nothing seemed to help. Al, it seemed, was simply a good-natured muddlehead who was just plain lucky to have married a woman who could take care of him. Oh, by the way, we left the bride and groom outside the door of their new apartment. We do know what the argument was about, but we'll have to guess at the precise words. Millie is probably saying something like, Al is utterly helpless and hopeless, and must she think of everything? And Al, who often defended himself this way, is probably trying to soften Millie up by making a joke or making a funny face. And slowly, irresistibly, Millie is smiling again. And Millie is in love again. And if what you've just heard is worth remembering, it's less for the insight into this odd couple relationship of Millie and Al. It's more for perspective in considering the accomplishments of a high school dropout after he finally threw off the shackles of academia. For you see, it was only after he had spent years in a dreary, unrelated government job that Al's unconventional, ill-educated mind gave birth to a brand new idea about something called relativity. Oh, yes, I do mean to say, the 20th century's most brilliant brain betrayed its owner, Albert Einstein, on his own wedding day by leading him literally to the doorstep of wedded bliss, yet having forgotten the key. And now you know the rest of the story.
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0: The Kawatha Time Machine remembers.
16: Biggest places cost you a lot of money to sit down. They play to the sophisticated people. And I felt that if Paul could make it in this area, that I could capture every other area. And this is the way I groomed him, so that he was the youngest performer ever to appear in the big clubs that he appeared in.

0: ladies and gentlemen, the Copa Cabana proudly presents Paul Anka.
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0: Scottsboro weather.
1: Beginning this day with a few showers and possibly a thunderstorm, but clearing later on with a mix of sun and cloud. A bit windy at times with a high of 15. UV index moderate at 3. Clear overnight. Winds die down a low of minus 1 with frost. So cover the plants or pull them. For tomorrow, sunny with a high of 15, UV index a bit higher at 4, which is also moderate. Cloudy periods overnight, chance for shower activity, a low of 6. For Wednesday, mix of sun and cloud with a gain, chance of rain with a high of 19. Chance for showers, 40% daytime, 30% overnight Wednesday with a low of 6. Thursday, mix of sun and cloud, chance of showers once again at 18 for the high, a low with a chance for rain of 4. Friday, sun cloud mix with a gain chance of showers daytime, 14 for the high, so the temperature's going down a bit. Showers overnight Friday, a low of 3. For the weekend, not too bad. A mix of sun and cloud to begin the Thanksgiving weekend with a high of 16, a low of 4. And for Sunday, a sun cloud mix with a high of 16. So far, looking like a decent Thanksgiving weekend indeed. Our normal temperatures this time of year, 15 for the daytime highs. Overnight lows of 4.

Well, hands up if you went to the circus as a kid and enjoyed the lions and tigers and bears and the circus clowns and the elephants, the performing dogs, and the carnival barker. Well, now circuses have become a bit of a political football with animal cruelty as a founding position of advocates who would like circuses banned, and they are in decline. Three Dog Night, 1974, and the show must

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1: Come on down and donate to the Peterborough Food Bank. We're trucking against hunger.
2: I think because of the events around the world, everyone seems to be in a really giving mood, and people that maybe normally wouldn't give are giving this year, and that's really good for our Trucking Against Hunger event. I've lifted at least, I'd say, about 400 pounds. I've got to say there's about a couple thousand pounds on that truck, so I think it's been a good workout for me and good for the food, for the food bank.
3: The Christmas spirit was enlivened with the singing of traditional holiday tunes.
4: Ooh, Parkway yes, Parkway no, which route will it take? Yes, it's time to do something for goodness sake.
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6: That's right, time for a lost and found forgotten fave as we mine the archives for forgotten favorites and classics. It's on the 5th of October in 1973 that Elton John releases his seventh studio album, Goodbye Yellow Brick Road. Now, 2 years before that, he was still finding his way through his success when he was signed on to do the soundtrack for a bit of a cult film called Friends from back in 71. And this is that song.

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4: I'm stronger than all this, you know that, right? 'Cause I'm
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1: Got a vision of Peterborough where really everybody can come, everyone can be welcome, where a home is affordable, and a vibrant city, a walkable city.
2: On the day where online voting begins, there is one fewer hopeful running for mayor of the city of Peterborough. It seems Rob Hailman is now a scratch. In fact, he took himself out late last evening, according to Kawartha Now, which broke the story. Hailman has suspended his campaign effective immediately, but he remains a candidate and his name will still appear on the ballot. Hailman announced the decision last night, hours before online voting begins at 10 a.m. today for Peterborough's municipal election. He said he will honor commitments he has already made, including participating in scheduled debates, but otherwise will conduct no further campaign activities. He said in a statement, quote, "For the past month, I have sought to conduct this campaign while working two jobs." He continued that in recent days, it became evident to him that this has meant compromising his ability to campaign, his existing commitments to his employers and his community, and his health and well-being. So now, we are down to six. And with that, good morning from the Kawartha Time Machine here in the Eastern Time Zone, where local news is all we do. This is Gordon Gibbon from Peterborough, the Kawartha Lakes, and the Haliburton Highlands. Today's News Digest for Monday, October 5th. From Peterborough over the weekend, a busy weekend indeed, with the CIBC Run for the Cure, held in support of the Canadian Cancer Society. A new memorial honoring Cavan Monaghan firefighters who have died in line of duty was unveiled at Fire Station No. 1 in Millbrook over the weekend. Firefighters, families, township officials, and members of the community gathered outside the station for the unveiling as part of the Cavan Monaghan Fire Department's annual open house. But perhaps the biggest event in the city was Head of the Trent and the annual homecoming, bringing thousands into the city over the weekend. City police were ready to ensure the good fun wouldn't get out of hand and result in the goings-on akin to what was seen in Guelph last month. City police were hoping for the best while planning for the worst, but the best, it seems, is what they got, with the added perk of Police Chief Stu Betts in full uniform and attachments competing to see if he could hang suspended from a bar for a full minute.
3: How long do you think he's going to last?
4: We'll see.
3: You're almost a minute. You're doing great.
2: Well, with hundreds cheering him on, he not only went for the full minute, but finished with what appeared to be an effortless chin-up before dropping to the ground to the cheers of the crowd.
5: Teddy with all his weight.
3: 10 seconds, let's go!
6: 8, 7, 6, 5, 4, 3, 2, 1,
2: yeah! Even police chiefs can have fun, it seems. Still on the police beat, flags were again flying at half-mast at the police station to honor the memory of former Constable Doug Broad, who joined the force back in 1966, retiring in 1995. He remained heavily involved in the community. Funeral arrangements have not yet been announced. From Lindsay in the Kay Lakes, RWH Construction, a family-owned company in Fenland Falls, recently hosted its third annual charity golf tournament, with all proceeds going to the Kawartha Lakes Food Source. The tournament raised just north of $9,000 and 170 pounds of food, all donated to the food source. Good stuff. That 18-year-old from Lakefield arrested Thursday was the second teen detained in relation to the alleged stabbing in Lindsay on September 30th. On Thursday, officers also arrested a 17-year-old boy from Lindsay in connection with the incident. On a happier note, St. Thomas Aquinas Catholic Secondary School Principal Claire Wilson, who was one of the first and now the only remaining teacher at the school when the school opened 25 years ago, will help lead the school's anniversary celebrations on Saturday. Going to be a big weekend indeed. From the Highlands, the historic Hawk Lake log chute will not be getting its long-awaited makeover this year after all, with Algonquin Highlands Council forced to delay the project. Chris Card is the township's Parks, Rec, and Trails manager. He told council at a meeting back in September that two bids were received to rehabilitate the first of three sections of the damaged structure, though neither could proceed. The first bid was disqualified because of incomplete submission information. while the second bid came in 200% over budget. Council approved spending $94,000 to repair 50% of the first section back in February. Because only one bid was received that was over budget, and the council is within a lame duck period now, the only option was to cancel the call for tender. CARD intends to put it back out for bids next year under direction of the new council. And those are your headlines for Monday, October 5th, a source material and audio today from Harrison Perkins Media, the Peterborough Examiner, Kawartha 411, Kawartha Lakes This Week Online, and The Highlander. Still ahead, the Kawartha Sports Beat.
6: I'm a spaceman! The moon and sun and all the stars are great big Tootsie Roll Pops!
7: I'm a princess!
6: Yes, my lord, it's a party tonight. We'll have Tootsie Roll Pops! 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
7: And don't forget, Tootsie Roll Pops come in a party pack, too. 10 pops in assorted flavors. 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
6: All of the kids in the neighborhood say Tootsie Roll Pops are triple good. Triple good.
7: You'll love Tootsie Roll Pops.
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2: Well, from the Kawartha Sports Machine, after getting the win Thursday at home and a first career shutout for homeboy Mason Johnston on Thursday, the Petes were unable to pull the trigger on a back-to-back win in Kingston Friday, dropping the road game to the Frontenacs 5-3. It wasn't the debut the Peterborough Petes' newest goalie desired. Matthew Kaprowski allowed 5 goals on 22 shots and was replaced after 40 minutes. There's no home game for the Petes this week as the Maroon and White hits the road for their Northern Road swing beginning Friday in Sudbury before heading to the Sioux the following day and wrapping up Thanksgiving Monday with a road game in North Bay, a game that serves as the first game of a home-and-home with the Battalion, which continues in Peterborough a week from Thursday on the 15th. Meantime, in their lone game of the weekend, the Lindsay Muskies fell to the Newmarket team 4-2 Friday at the Lindsay Rec Complex. The Muskies play next on Wednesday at home against Niagara. The Cobra Cougars, meantime, split the weekend, besting their opponents 5-2 on the road Friday before falling at home to Collingwood the very next day 4-0 on the road. The Cougars will host the Buffalo Junior Sabres tomorrow night. And with that, you're up to date on what's been happening in the Kawartha region and the Halliburton Highlands. Gordon Gibb reporting. Still ahead, your Kawartha regional weather forecast, some cooler temps on the way, and perhaps some frost overnight tonight. Details on that and more coming up.
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11: Where?
2: The Way We Were remembers the time when Hockey Night in Canada's Ron McLean was referencing the Home Again drive-in concert featuring Lindsay's own Strumbellas, along with James Barker and several others. COVID was raging at the time, and McLean was quarantined in the CBC studios, but he did a shout-out to the Strumbellas anyway, which turns out to be one of his favorite bands, and their efforts to raise money for the Academy Theater, which had fallen on hard financial times because of the COVID shutdown. McLean, in his message from the set, also reminisced about a previous event at the historic Academy Theater, where they were raising money for the Wilson Fields. Ron McLean with a salute towards Lindsay from the archives.
11: Well, I hope you're having a fantastic weekend at the show. First of all, thank you to Daryl James Strombelis for the invite to help the Academy Theater. This is the Hockey Night in Canada studio where we've been quarantined since late July. If you can believe it, July 27th, we came in here. The next night we did a preseason, they called it, game between the Habs and the Leafs. Anyway, we call it Solitary Consmithment. And this is where we're going to be for at least a few more days. So sorry I can't be with you at the theater tonight. Well, at the drive-in, obviously, for the theater. I love music and I love the Strombelis. I love James Barker. Or two. You guys killed it at the Canadian Country Music Awards in Saskatoon, where I saw you. This is my favorite song. Can you hear? This is Sailing. So they were going to do the video for this. They were offered to do it in Florida. They chose to do it in February in Sudbury, the Strombelis. So that's Canadiana at its best. And Sailor's Blues is my other favorite, and you know the connection there. Daryl is a great hockey player, and more than that, he's a great referee. So again, I thank him for this. Martin Bailey, who times Hockey Night in Canada. And Martin, I'm going to be long on this. And Elias, you're putting this all together. Maybe you can break it up into chunks through the 2 days, because I have a few things I'd love to say to you about the Academy Theater. Martin Bailey, the timer of Hockey Night in Canada, has acted there. He grew up in Lindsay. His father, Blair, I met Blair actually when I spoke at the theater 5 years ago. And at that speech, I told a story about Rogers Hometown Hockey, where we go around the country and explain to the folks in the towns why their town has the name. I grew up in Red Deer. It's for a red-tailed deer that reminded the people from Scotland who moved there of home. Lindsay, the connection is the surveyor, the man who was parceling the land around Lindsay, was a man named Lindsay. He shot himself in the foot. This is a God's truth. He shot himself, got gangrene and died and was buried on the riverbank. And they named the town for him. And I thought, it's funny, we in television shoot ourselves in the foot every day and we don't have towns named for us. I think my favorite memory, other than the speech at that beautiful theater, was going to Lindsay in 1986, my rookie year on Hockey Night in Canada. A friend from Red Deer, Marty Vellner, ran an RV dealership back in Red Deer. And he would always come in to Lindsay to purchase from Fleetwood a motorhome and a fifth wheel trailer. And he would drive it back because that's cheaper than putting it on the train. So I went with him. I was going to be doing Hockey Night in Canada on a Saturday night in Edmonton. So we left Lindsay after a beautiful breakfast, got the motorhome ready, got the fifth wheel on the back, and we started driving across Canada. And we played Gin Rummy. There was a console between the passenger and the driver's seat, and we used it as a table, and we played Penny a Point, Gin Rummy, all never paid attention to the road once. I won $71, which means I won by 7,100 points over 4 days in Gin Rummy. It's the greatest luck run of my life, and I associate it with Lindsay. And then 5 years ago, and of course, did the Muskies, Roger Nielsen, legendary. There's a lot of great hockey names connected to junior hockey in the scene there. But I went 5 years ago to do a speech for, if you can believe it, washrooms. This is also the God's truth. Wilson Fields had nowhere for you to pee. So they wanted to build washrooms at this beautiful outdoor field. And I came to that theater, a gorgeous theater, and we talked about making washrooms at Wilson Field. And it worked. So, I mean, if I could do that, I hope you will support me in this for the Academy Theater, because to lose her, now that would be a pisser. That's my sailor language that I'm borrowing from my favorite song. That's okay.
0: 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You've got to come back with me. On the KawathaTimeMachine.com.
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2: The fall colors splash the horizon with brilliance, and a determined crispness in the air signals the coming of winter. It also serves as both the calling card and the promise of the Norwood Thanksgiving Weekend Fall Fair. In these parts, Thanksgiving just isn't Thanksgiving without it. The fair has its roots in the pioneer days of the late 1840s and 50s, when Norwood, originally called Keeler's Mills, served as a hub with local saw and grist mills. That first fair in 1868 saw a two-day gathering for neighbors to catch up and to share stories, as well as the fruits of their respective labors. Everyone agreed the Norwood Fair was worth the price of admission, which was 35 cents by 1923. In 1939, you couldn't get in at any price, as the war was on, World War II, and the fair went dark for a time. In the years and decades since, the fair has blossomed into a multi-day Thanksgiving weekend tradition, attracting tens of thousands of visitors every year.
12: Yes, there's a Midway, and has been modernized to keep with the times. But not overly so. In order to preserve the feel and patina of a traditional country fair over 150 years in the making, amidst the fall colors and the crisp air of a Canadian Thanksgiving. In Norwood and in our neck of the woods.
13: Here's your Checkmate weather report.
12: Beginning this day with a few showers and possibly a thunderstorm, but clearing later on with a mix of sun and cloud. A bit windy at times, with a high of 15. UV index moderate at 3. Clear overnight. Winds die down to a low of -1 with frost. So cover the plants or pull them. For tomorrow, sunny with a high of 15. UV index a bit higher at 4, which is also moderate. Cloudy periods overnight. Chance for shower activity, a low of 6. For Wednesday, a mix of sun and cloud with a game. Chance of rain with a high of 19. Chance for showers, 40% daytime, 30% overnight Wednesday with a low of 6. Thursday, a mix of sun and cloud. Chance of showers once again at 18 for the high. A low with a chance for rain of 4. Friday, sun cloud mix with a game. Chance of showers daytime, 14 for the high. So the temperature's going down a bit. Showers overnight Friday, a low of 3. For the weekend, not too bad. A mix of sun and cloud to begin the Thanksgiving weekend with a high of 16, a low of 4. And for Sunday, a sun cloud mix with a high of 16. So far, looking like a decent Thanksgiving weekend indeed. Our normal temperatures this time of year, 15 for the daytime highs. Overnight lows of 4.
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Stevie Wonder and this Motown Monday and Part-Time Lover. Hope you took in the fall colors on the weekend because there's leaves are starting to fall now just looking out the window. And a bit of a breeze today, and those leaves are falling like giant snowflakes. So they're coming down. Here's America.

0: was a time machine,
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2: Hombre means man, and Paul Newman is hombre.
3: You can be white, Mexican, or Indian, but I think it pays you to be a white man for a while. Put yourself on the winning side for a change.
4: Is that where you are?
3: Well, a Mexican is closer to it than a white mountain Apache, I can tell you that.
2: Maybe it was the woman tethered like an animal.
5: Abby, please! Please help me!
4: Billy Lee, what's your last name? You gonna go down there? This one won't. That's his wife, but he won't do it. I'm not looking to get myself killed, so pay attention. After I go past him, he'll come out with his back to you. If he touches his gun, shoot him.
2: Maybe it was the man who cursed his name.
6: He's thinking, why not take my money out here? No law to stop him.
4: That's what I'm thinking.
6: But five people against one. Maybe he hasn't thought about that.
4: Maybe one's enough.
2: Maybe it was the stranger who needed killing.
7: Smoke bother you?
8: Would you put it out if I said it did?
7: My mama taught me to remove my hat and my cigar in the presence of a lady. Whatever else I take off depends on how lucky I get.
2: Maybe it was the woman who needed love.
9: I've been wedded and bedded and loved and let down. It hasn't always been nice, at least it's been natural.
2: Maybe it was the heat of the sun or the fury of the ambush. But it was on that day they all found out. Hombre means man, and Paul Newman is hombre. A motion picture that reunites the star, producer, director, and the writers of HUD. Hombre.
10: Hello out there, Peabody here, and seated there, immersed in homework, is my boy Sherman.
11: I seem to be having trouble drawing a straight line.
12: Well, we'll try to help you with that. German? Here's the almanac for this 5th of October. Harold Faltermeyer, who gave us the themes to Top Gun and Beverly Hills Cop, is 74. Bob Geldof, 75. Steve Miller of the Steve Miller Band, 83. Kate Winslet is 51. On film and TV, 1945, Hollywood's Black Friday. A six-month strike by Hollywood set decorators turned into a bloody riot at the gates of Warner Brothers. Also, the first Cannes Film Festival ends in 1945. 1947, Harry Truman delivers the first presidential address televised from the White House. In music, 2011, David Cassidy filed a multi-million-dollar lawsuit against Sony, claiming he had not been paid royalties for sales of Partridge Family merchandise, which bear his image. Lunchboxes, magazines, and board games. 2000, Top of the Pops issued a top 40 chart based on singles that had spent the longest time on the UK chart. Number three was My Way by Frank Sinatra. Number two, She Loves You by the Beatles. And number one, Relax by Frankie Goes to Hollywood. They love their Frankie over there. 1999, Roger Daltrey announced that The Who were reforming, making their first appearance in Las Vegas on the 29th of October that year. Show is also to be broadcast live on the internet. 1992, Eddie Kendricks died at 52 of lung cancer 1 year after having one lung removed. He was the lead voice on many of the Temptations songs, The Way You Do the Things You Do, Get Ready, and Just My Imagination. As a solo artist, he gave us

Elton John released his seventh studio album, Goodbye Yellow Brick Road, one of the working titles of Vodka and Tonics and Silent Movies, Talking Pictures. Bernie Taupin wrote the lyrics to the album in 2.5 weeks. Elton composed most of the music in 3 days while staying at the Pink Flamingo in Jamaica. 1962, the Beatles changed the musical landscape forever with the UK release of their debut single, Love Me Do. It's been 26 weeks on the chart, peaked at number 17. First attempted recording was with Pete Best on drums back in 62. Second version with Ringo Starr 3 months later. That's one that was used for the original Parlophone single, First Pressing. A third version featuring Andy White on the Skins was used for the second pressing and also included in the band's Please, Please Me album. Let's go back to Eddie Kendricks, the lead vocalist on this, for the Tempting Temptations.

0: Neil Diamond says he wrote Cherry Cherry in no time, but this one took him a lot longer. There's so much here. I Am, I Said. 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
1: You're saying that Jerry Falwell is lying when he accuses you of having had sex with Jessica, and when he says that there have been homosexual incidents dating back from 1956 to the present.
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1: Now tonight, you're going to twice be entertained by them. Right now and again in the second half of our show. Ladies and gentlemen, the Beatles!
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7: Are you a mod or a rocker?
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10: This is the Beatles break. This day, Beatles history, the 5th of October in 2000, when Beatles fans across the world rushed out to buy copies of the Fab Four's autobiography. Now, stores in Japan and Britain opened at midnight to satisfy demand for the book, the first written by the band members themselves. Now, publishers said the 350,000-word volume, at a cost of £35, had already attracted more than 1.5 million orders worldwide. One wonders how this so-called autobiography was produced and released when it was, in 2000. The dates don't line up, do they not? Nonetheless, it was a thing in 2000 on this day in Beatles history. Hey.

0: Hi guys, me Cookie Monster, and oh boy, me so excited to show you me lunchbox.
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1: Battle of the Planets. G-Force, Princess, Tiny, Hiop, Mark, Jason, and watching over them from Center Neptune, their computerized coordinator, Seven Zark Seven, watching, warning against surprise attacks by alien galaxies beyond space.

0: Bosch. Fearless young orphans, protecting Earth's entire galaxy. Always five, acting as one. Dedicated, inseparable, invincible.
1: 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And then there's Charlie Farquharson and KORN News. The important stuff.
2: Charlie Farquharson with your KORN oddities in the news. Little known facts about uninteresting people. And brought to you today by Mrs. Alva Baumwortel's Happy Health Haven for Hippie Heavens. Come to Mrs. Baumwortel's and take your breath away. Now you take Mrs. Fairley Mintz of Footy's Bay, who was built like a quarter past nine. 6 months ago, she lost 137 pounds. That was when her husband ran off to Las Vegas. But she got him back by dropping 40 pounds at your Hippie Heavy Health Haven. And don't say who she dropped them on. Now, when she puts her clothes on, she's not sad anymore. And when she puts on a pair of them stretch-me pants, you ought to see her beat. What's this, Mrs. Mintz? You have to keep at it. And believe you me, it's an awfully big butt. Well, sir, there's not much news today, just the same old thing, except they're happening to different people. Mr. and Mrs. Cleve Waffle are going on a pleasure cruise this winter. And to make sure it's a pleasure cruise, they're going on different ships. Yes, Mrs. Cleve, if she didn't mind a good-looking fella like her husband going off alone with a boatload of strange women. But she says it doesn't bother her a bit. She says it runs in the family. They have a dog what chases cars, but he don't drive.
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0: we could just go up there and hang out.
1: Like open the fridge and stuff, and there would be food laid out for us with little pre-wrapped sausages and things. 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
0: Well, can you blame them?
1: Yeah.

Beginning this day with a few showers and possibly a thunderstorm, but clearing later on with a mix of sun and cloud. A bit windy at times with a high of 15. UV index moderate at 3. Clear overnight. Winds die down to a low of minus 1 with frost. So cover the plants or pull them. For tomorrow, sunny with a high of 15. UV index a bit higher at 4, which is also moderate. Cloudy periods overnight. Chance for shower activity, a low of 6. For Wednesday, a mix of sun and cloud with a gain. Chance of rain with a high of 19. Chance for showers, 40% daytime, 30% overnight Wednesday with a low of 6. Thursday, a mix of sun and cloud. Chance of showers once again at 18 for the high. A low with a chance for rain of 4. Friday, sun cloud mix with a gain. Chance of showers daytime, 14 for the high. So the temperature's going down a bit. Showers overnight Friday, a low of 3. For the weekend, not too bad. A mix of sun and cloud to begin the Thanksgiving weekend with a high of 16, a low of 4. And for Sunday, a sun cloud mix with a high of 16. So far, looking like a decent Thanksgiving weekend indeed. Our normal temperatures this time of year, 15 for the daytime highs, overnight lows of 4.

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1: Hello?
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1: 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The beginning of the long dash indicates exactly 1 o'clock Eastern Daylight Saving Time.
2: One o'clock Eastern Daylight Saving Time, and time for the pun that won from Kawartha Ken. We must say these puns are getting worse by the day. There are groaners, and then I don't even know how to describe some of these things. For example, what do clouds wear under their shorts? As if clouds wore shorts, but anyway. What do clouds wear under their shorts? Thunder pants.

0: Can I use your car tonight?
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3: 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Thank you.

That's right, time for a lost and found forgotten fave as we mine the archives for forgotten favorites and classics. It's on the 5th of October in 1973 that Elton John releases his seventh studio album, Goodbye Yellow Brick Road. Now, 2 years before that, he was still finding his way through his success when he was signed on to do the soundtrack for a bit of a cult film called Friends from back in 71. And this is that song.

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Beginning this day with a few showers and possibly a thunderstorm, but clearing later on with a mix of sun and cloud. A bit windy at times, with a high of 15. UV index moderate at 3. Clear overnight. Winds die down, a low of minus 1 with frost. So cover the plants or pull them. For tomorrow, sunny with a high of 15. UV index a bit higher at 4, which is also moderate. Cloudy periods overnight. Chance for shower activity, a low of 6. For Wednesday, a mix of sun and cloud with a gain. Chance of rain with a high of 19. Chance for showers, 40% daytime, 30% overnight Wednesday with a low of 6. Thursday, a mix of sun and cloud. Chance of showers once again, 18 for the high. A low with a chance for rain of 4. Friday, sun cloud mix with a gain. Chance of showers daytime, 14 for the high. So the temperature's going down a bit. Showers overnight Friday, a low of 3. For the weekend, not too bad. A mix of sun and cloud to begin the Thanksgiving weekend with a high of 16, a low of 4. And for Sunday, a sun cloud mix with a high of 16. So far, looking like a decent Thanksgiving weekend indeed. Our normal temperatures this time of year, 15 for the daytime highs, overnight lows of 4.

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0: The Kiwatha Time Machine remembers.
1: At a banquet 3 days before Super Bowl III, New York Jets quarterback Joe Namath publicly guaranteed that his team would beat the Baltimore Colts. And he didn't let his fans down. NFL Hall of Famer Johnny Unitas entered the game and led Baltimore to their only score. But the lone touchdown wouldn't be enough. With an air attack led by Namath and a solid ground game led by fullback Matt Snell, the Jets plowed down the field for 3 field goals and a touchdown. And true to his word, Namath and his Jets walked away with the first Super Bowl victory by an AFL franchise.

0: Mondays are Motown Mondays.
1: A song that can be described only in terms of majestic. Diana Ross, Ain't No Mountain High Enough. 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
3: Indeed, time for the double play, the twin spin. Two for 2 o'clock. And it's Motown Monday, so we're doing a second for the Supremes, the Super Supremes. And Nathan Jones on the time machine.

Mondays are Motown Mondays.

Beginning this day with a few showers and possibly a thunderstorm, but clearing later on with a mix of sun and cloud. A bit windy at times, with a high of 15. UV index moderate at 3. Clear overnight. Winds dying down, a low of minus 1 with frost. So cover the plants or pull them. For tomorrow, sunny with a high of 15. UV index a bit higher at 4, which is also moderate. Cloudy periods overnight. Chance for shower activity, a low of 6. For Wednesday, a mix of sun and cloud with a gain. Chance of rain with a high of 19. Chance for showers, 40% daytime and 30% overnight Wednesday with a low of 6. Thursday, a mix of sun and cloud. Chance of showers once again at 18 for the high. A low with a chance for rain of 4. Friday, sun cloud mix with a gain. Chance of showers daytime, 14 for the high. So the temperature's going down a bit. Showers overnight Friday, a low of 3. For the weekend, not too bad. A mix of sun and cloud to begin the Thanksgiving weekend with a high of 16, a low of 4. And for Sunday, a sun cloud mix with a high of 16. So far, looking like a decent Thanksgiving weekend indeed. Our normal temperatures this time of year, 15 for the daytime highs, overnight lows of 4.

The 70s, their first chart hit was Do It Again, followed by the one that we all remember, Reeling in the Years. But they only hit their number one song in the 80s, A19. And this one, Time of the Mind, their last chart hit.

0: time for road rehab and highway headaches at the half, including Highway 115 southbound between Tapley Quarter Line and Victoria County Road 32 Porter Road. One right lane closed as of now until Thursday at 5. I certainly want to get that done to have everything open for Friday and the long weekend rush to close the cottage and Thanksgiving travel as well. So the 115 a bit busy. Also, as of 7 a.m. this morning, and that was the schedule, a section of Sherbrooke is closed for nearly 4 weeks between Braley Drive and Dunure Drive from now till Friday night, October 30th. The eastbound detours will be south on Braley Drive to Lansdowne West and Clonsilla Avenue, also north on Braley Drive to Park Hill Road West and Medical Drive. The westbound detour will use Medical Drive, Park Hill Road West, and Braley. And a reminder, that's in place from now until the Halloween weekend. And Lansdowne, Spilsbury, and Kawartha Heights Boulevard continues to be a bottleneck with lane restrictions and right-hand only turns. Leave yourselves a bit of extra time and we'll continue to check.
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3: Efferdent removes stubborn stains between teeth in minutes.
4: Hello out there, Peabody here, and seated there, immersed in homework, is my boy Sherman.
5: I seem to be having trouble drawing a straight line.
6: Well, we'll try to help you with that. Sherman, here's the almanac for this 5th of October. Harold Faltermeyer, who gave us the themes to Top Gun and Beverly Hills Cop, is 74, Bob Geldof, 75, Steve Miller of the Steve Miller Band, 83, Kate Winslet is 51. On film and TV, 1945, Hollywood's Black Friday. A six-month strike by Hollywood set decorators turned into a bloody riot at the gates of Warner Brothers. Also, the first Cannes Film Festival ends in 1945. 1947, Harry Truman delivers the first presidential address televised from the White House. In music, 2011, David Cassidy filed a multi-million-dollar lawsuit against Sony, claiming he had not been paid royalties for sales of Partridge Family merchandise, which bear his image. Lunchboxes, magazines, and board games. 2000, Top of the Pops issued a top 40 chart based on singles that had spent the longest time on the UK chart. Number three was My Way by Frank Sinatra. Number two, She Loves You by the Beatles. And number one, Relax by Frankie Goes to Hollywood. They love their Frankie over there. 1999, Roger Daltrey announced that The Who were reforming, making their first appearance in Las Vegas on the 29th of October that year. The show was also to be broadcast live on the internet. 1992, Eddie Kendricks died at 52 of lung cancer 1 year after having one lung removed. He was the lead voice on many of the Temptations songs, The Way You Do the Things You Do, Get Ready, and Just My Imagination. As a solo artist, he gave us Keep On Truckin'. 1974, Mike Oldfield's Tubular Bells went to number one for the first time. 15 months after being released, it went on to sell over 10 million copies worldwide. The first album released on Virgin Records saw Oldfield, who was 19 at the time, playing almost all the instruments himself. 1973, Elton John released his seventh studio album, Goodbye Yellow Brick Road, under the working titles of Vodka and Tonics and Silent Movies, Talking Pictures. Bernie Taupin wrote the lyrics to the album in 2.5 weeks. Elton composed most of the music in 3 days while staying at the Pink Flamingo in Jamaica. 1962, the Beatles changed the musical landscape forever with the UK release of their debut single, Love Me Do. It's been 26 weeks on the chart, peaked at number 17. First attempted recording was with Pete Best on drums back in 62. Second version with Ringo Starr 3 months later. That's one that was used for the original Parlophone single, First Pressing. A third version featuring Andy White on the Skins was used for the second pressing and also included in the band's Please Please Me album. Let's go back to Eddie Kendricks, the lead vocalist on this for the 10th in Temptations.

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1: Don't you go away, because we got a lot more show coming up right after the station break with Buddy Hackett, Dorothy Provine, Dan Rowan, and Dick Martin. Then we have Guy Marks and Miss Peggy Lee. They'll be back, too. And, oh, yeah, I got something real special for you. Now, you may have seen a lot of animal acts in your life, but I got one you won't believe. Nothing like it's ever been seen on TV before. Yeah, I got a bird and a bee, and we're going to put a camera on them and prove you've been lying to your kids.

Classic bubblegum from 1963, The Crystals, Danny Kissed Me, your Kawartha Oldies.com, the fantastic Kawartha Time Machine.

0: They lie in boot hills all through the West. The outlaws, the gunslingers, the Billy the Kids, and worse. Say a fellow like the coward that shot Bill Hickok in the back. There's always one like that in every time of history. Most of them were varmints, but every once in a while, in one of them, there may have lived a man. He lay face down on the desert sand, clutching a six-gun in his hand. Shot from behind, I thought he was dead, for under his heart was an ounce of lead. But a spark still burned, so I used my knife, and late that night, I saved the life of Ringo.
1: Ringo! Ringo!
0: I nursed him till the danger passed. The days went by, he mended fast. And then from dawn till setting sun, he practiced with that deadly gun. And hour on hour, I watched in awe. No human being could match the draw of Ringo.
1: Ringo, Ringo.
0: One day we rode the mountain crest, and I went east and he went west. I took to law and wore a star, while he spread terror near and far. With lead and blood he gained such fame, all through the West they feared the name of Ringo. I knew someday I'd face the test, which one of us would be the best. And sure enough, the word came down that he was holed up in the town. I left the posse out in the street, and I went in alone to meet Ringo.
1: Ringo, Ringo.
0: They said my speed was next to none, but my lightning draw had just begun when I heard a blast that stung my wrist. The gun went flying from my fist, and I was looking down the bore of the deadly 44 of Ringo.
1: Ringo, Ringo.
0: They say that was the only time that anyone had seen him smile. He slowly lowered his gun, and then he said to me, "We're even, friend." And so at last I understood that there was still a spark of good in Ringo.

0: turned and stepped into the street. 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A moment later, he lay dead. The town began to shout and cheer. Nowhere was there shed a tear for Ringo.
1: Ringo.
0: The story spread throughout the land that I had beaten Ringo's hand. And it was just the years, they say, that made me put my guns away. But on his grave, they can't explain the tarnished star above the name of Ringo.

0: And now, another York Awartha Oldies.com laugh track.
1: Laugh track.
2: Name's Jimmy James Patrick McDonald. My father named me after St. Patrick's Day. My sister Groundhog wasn't so lucky. Speaking of grandma and home and all that stuff, geez, I got a little letter from Ma today. She's a scream. I'll just read you a couple of lines, eh? Dear Jimmy, just a few lines to let you know I'm still alive. I'm writing this letter slowly because I know you can't read fast. The big news around here this week is that young Myrtle Hurtle from up the road had quintuplets. We now call her Fertile Myrtle Hurtle. Now they say quintuplets only happens every 60,000 times. Where does that woman find time to do her chores? She named the girl Cindy, Sally, Sadie, Susie, and Wan Lee Foo. Yeah, it seems the doctor told her every fifth kid born in the world is Chinese, eh? I gotta tell you, Myrtle wanted to have the kids at home, eh? Upstairs in her bedroom. So Doc Furlot comes over, Clem, her husband's down in the kitchen, eh? Well, about 2 minutes after Doc gets there, he hollers down, Clem, bring the lamp. Clem runs right up real quick. 2 minutes later, boy, Myrtle has the first girl, eh? So Clem heads back down to the kitchen, just gets there. Oh, Clem, bring that lamp back. He runs up. 2 minutes later, another girl, boy. Heads back down to the kitchen, just has a cup of tea going. Bring that lamp back there, Clem. Heads back up by girl number three, girl number four. Well, as he shakes his head and heading back down the stairs, Doc says, Clem, bring that lamp back, boy. Clem says, no way, boy. I think them darn things is attracted to the light.
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3: You want the time machine.
5: And there we are. I call it a way back.
3: Online.

time for road rehab and highway headaches at the half, including Highway 115 southbound between Tapley Quarter Line and Victoria County Road 32 Porter Road. One right lane closed as of now until Thursday at 5. I certainly want to get that done to have everything open for Friday and the long weekend rush to close the cottage and Thanksgiving travel as well. So the 115 a bit busy. Also, as of 7 a.m. this morning, and that was the schedule, a section of Sherbrooke is closed for nearly 4 weeks between Raleigh Drive and Dunure Drive from now till Friday night, October 30th. The eastbound detours will be south on Raleigh Drive to Lansdowne West and Clonsilla Avenue, also north on Raleigh Drive to Park Hill Road West and Medical Drive. The westbound detour will use Medical Drive, Park Hill Road West, and Raleigh. And a reminder, that's in place from now until the Halloween weekend. And Lansdowne, Spilsbury, and Kawartha Heights Boulevard continues to be a bottleneck with lane restrictions and right-hand only turns. Leave yourselves a bit of extra time, and we'll continue to check.

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1: The presidential campaign of 1952 found the man from Libertyville, Illinois, pitted against the most popular general. Adlai Stevenson fought for what he believed.
2: Let's talk sense to the American people. Let's tell them the truth, that there are no gains without pains, that we are now on the eve of great decisions, not easy decisions, like resistance when you're attacked, but a long, patient, costly struggle which alone can assure triumph over the great enemies of man. War, poverty, and tyranny, and the assaults upon human dignity, which are the most grievous consequences of each.
1: But the military man millions called Ike was to triumph at the polls.
3: We must be ready to dare all for our country. For history does not long entrust the care of freedom to the weak or the timid. A people that values its privileges above its principles soon loses both.
4: Time Machine.

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A one-hit wonder now for Billy Devon from back in 1974, and a song that put things in perspective for everyone and anyone who hears it. Wise words, be thankful for what you got. You hear this a lot during Thanksgiving. 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

0: Kawatha Time Machine remembers.
1: The vast pageantry of the Fighting West is a record of the violent personal sagas of men and women who suited their actions to the wild era in which they lived. It is such people who give vitality to James Warren Bella's famous Saturday Evening Post stories, his novels, and to his latest bestseller, A Thunder of Drums. Like Captain Stephen Maddox, magnificently portrayed by Richard Boone.
2: This arm, sir, will be no drawback.
3: I don't care that about your arm. Four troopers were killed on your last patrol, and I do care about dead men.
1: The captain's character was forged in a land where only the strong survive. Yet he could be quick with sympathy and a most chivalrous gentleman. But he had his own ideas about love and war.
4: Bachelors make the best soldiers. All they have to lose is their loneliness.
1: George Hamilton is Lieutenant McQuaid, fresh from West Point, who learned to see eye to eye with his captain when danger threatened. But when it came to being a bachelor...
5: Don't play women's games with me, Tracy. Didn't take you too long to forget all about me, but you can't forget me now that I'm here.
6: It's an eye-opener to a girl when she finds that her body can trap her decency.
1: Lovely Loanna Patton portrays Tracy. Promise to one, loving another. Taunting the love hunger in their war-weary souls. Sergeant Rottermill, played by Arthur O'Connell, had 30 years of battle-scarred wisdom behind him.
3: I don't like officers much. I don't have to. But I gotta trust them.
1: The lad who'd rather play his guitar than fight. It's music man Duane Eddy in his first movie role. Charles Bronson portrays the renegade Private Hanna as unscrupulous as he was brave.
5: Leave your window open tonight. Was she worth $20 a month out of your pay, Lieutenant? Not to tell Lieutenant Gresham?
7: Why, you...
1: As pent-up emotions explode, the fever of violence spreads until the entire land seethes with the fury of a thunder of drums.
8: 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And then there's Charlie Farquharson and KORN News. The important stuff.
9: Charlie Farquharson here with the KORN, brought to you by Mother Martin's Steakhouse on the Pike Road by the turn off to your freeway. She's only been out there for 6 months, but her steaks are so darn good, she's already tripled her seat capacity. The only trouble out there is it's so darn dark in the restaurant. A Georgian, Gertie Saltzgiver, was out there the other night, just before George went to his weekly meeting of the Alcoholics Unanimous. And that's when they got outside, Gert Saltzgiver went back in to look for her gloves. She was hunting high and low, and she finally had to get down on her hands and knees and look under the table. And when the head waiter came over, he said, "Pardon me, Gert, but I think you'll find George is waiting out front." There will be some dandy steaks out there next week because Mother Martin just bought that cow of Rini Bismus that got hit by the Transcontinental. Rini, he had first to make out the report. It said disposition of carcass. So Rini wrote, "Kind and gentle."

mix of sun and cloud. A bit windy at times with a high of 15. UV index moderate at 3. Clear overnight. Winds die down, a low of minus 1 with frost. So cover the plants or pull them. For tomorrow, sunny with a high of 15. UV index a bit higher at 4, which is also moderate. Cloudy periods overnight. Chance for shower activity, a low of 6. For Wednesday, a mix of sun and cloud with a gain. Chance of rain with a high of 19. Chance for showers, 40% daytime, 30% overnight Wednesday with a low of 6. Thursday, a mix of sun and cloud. Chance of showers once again at 18 for the high. A low with a chance for rain of 4. Friday, sun cloud mix with a gain. Chance of showers daytime, 14 for the high. So the temperature's going down a bit. Showers overnight Friday, a low of 3. For the weekend, not too bad. A mix of sun and cloud to begin the Thanksgiving weekend with a high of 16, a low of 4. And for Sunday, a sun cloud mix with a high of 16. So far, looking like a decent Thanksgiving weekend indeed. Our normal temperatures this time of year, 15 for the daytime highs, overnight lows of 4.

0: You hear that, Herbie? Now you forget that powder puff and get your mind on racing.
1: York aboard the time machine.
2: Oh, excuse me, sir. Very impressive looking racing cars here, but I don't seem to see the little... Oh.

0: The Way We Were remembers the time when Hockey Night in Canada's Ron McLean was referencing the Home Again drive-in concert featuring Lindsay's own Strumbellas, along with James Barker and several others. COVID was raging at the time, and McLean was quarantined in the CBC studios, but he did a shout-out to the Strumbellas anyway, which turns out to be one of his favorite bands, and their efforts to raise money for the Academy Theatre, which had fallen on hard financial times because of the COVID shutdown. McLean, in his message from the set, also reminisced about a previous event at the historic Academy Theatre, where they were raising money for the Wilson Fields. Ron McLean, with a salute towards Lindsay, from the archives.
1: Well, I hope you're having a fantastic weekend at the show. First of all, thank you to Daryl James Strumbellas for the invite to help the Academy Theatre. This is the Hockey Night in Canada studio where we've been quarantined since late July. If you can believe it, July 27th we came in here. The next night we did a preseason, they called it, game between the Habs and the Leafs. Anyway, we call it Solitary Conn Smythman. And this is where we're going to be for at least a few more days. So sorry I can't be with you at the theatre tonight. Well, at the drive-in, obviously, for the theatre. I love music and I love the Strumbellas. I love James Barker. Or two. You guys killed it at the Canadian Country Music Awards in Saskatoon where I saw you. This is my favorite song. Can you hear? This is Sailing. So they were going to do the video for this. They were offered to do it in Florida. They chose to do it in February in Sudbury, the Strumbellas. So that's Canadiana at its best. And Sailor's Blues is my other favorite, and you know the connection there. Daryl is a great hockey player, and more than that, he's a great referee. So again, I thank him for this. Martin Bailey, who times Hockey Night in Canada. And Martin, I'm going to be long on this. And Elias, you're putting this all together. Maybe you can break it up into chunks through the 2 days, because I have a few things I'd love to say to you about the Academy Theatre. Martin Bailey, the timer of Hockey Night in Canada, has acted there. He grew up in Lindsay. His father, Blair. I met Blair, actually, when I spoke at the theatre 5 years ago. And at that speech, I told a story about Rogers Hometown Hockey, where we go around the country and explain to the folks in the towns why their town has the name. I grew up in Red Deer. It's for the red-tailed deer that reminded the people from Scotland who moved there of home. Lindsay, the connection is the surveyor, the man who was parceling the land around Lindsay, was a man named Lindsay. He shot himself in the foot. This is God's truth. He shot himself, got gangrene and died and was buried on the riverbank. And they named the town for him. And I thought, it's funny, we in television shoot ourselves in the foot every day and we don't have towns named for us. I think my favorite memory, other than the speech at that beautiful theater, was going to Lindsay in 1986, my rookie year on Hockey Night in Canada. A friend from Red Deer, Marty Vellner, ran an RV dealership back in Red Deer. And he would always come in to Lindsay to purchase from Fleetwood a motorhome and a fifth wheel trailer. And he would drive it back because that's cheaper than putting it on the train. So I went with him. I was going to be doing Hockey Night in Canada on a Saturday night in Edmonton. So we left Lindsay after a beautiful breakfast, got the motorhome ready, got the fifth wheel on the back, and we started driving across Canada. And we played Gin Rummy. There was a console between the passenger and the driver's seat, and we used it as a table, and we played Penny a Point, Gin Rummy, all never paid attention to the road once. I won $71, which means I won by 7,100 points over 4 days in Gin Rummy. It's the greatest luck run of my life, and I associate it with Lindsay. And then 5 years ago, did the Muskies, Roger Nielsen, legendary. There's a lot of great hockey names connected to junior hockey in the scene there. But I went 5 years ago to do a speech for, if you can believe it, washrooms. This is also the God's truth. Wilson Fields had nowhere for you to pee. So they wanted to build washrooms at this beautiful outdoor field. And I came to that theater, a gorgeous theater, and we talked about making washrooms at Wilson Field. And it worked. So, I mean, if I could do that, I hope you will support me in this for the Academy Theater, because to lose her, now that would be a pisser. That's my sailor language that I'm borrowing from my favorite song. That's okay.
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1: Joe DiMaggio was an American hero who continued to symbolize the values of America during a time when heroes were few and far between. From baseball legend to American icon, Joe DiMaggio was immortalized in a 1968 classic song called Mrs. Robinson. Ladies and gentlemen, please direct your attention to the area in center field. Here to pay a special tribute to Joe DiMaggio is New York's own singer, songwriter, lifelong Yankee fan, Mr. Paul Simon.

fall colors splashed the horizon with brilliance, and a determined crispness in the air signals the coming of winter. It also serves as both the calling card and the promise of the Norwood Thanksgiving Weekend Fall Fair. In these parts, Thanksgiving just isn't Thanksgiving without it. The fair has its roots in the pioneer days of the late 1840s and 50s, when Norwood, originally called Keeler's Mills, served as a hub with local saw and grist mills. That first fair in 1868 saw a two-day gathering for neighbors to catch up and to share stories, as well as the fruits of their respective labors. Everyone agreed the Norwood Fair was worth the price of admission, which was 35 cents by 1923. In 1939, you couldn't get in at any price, as the war was on, World War II, and the fair went dark for a time. In the years and decades since, the fair has blossomed into a multi-day Thanksgiving weekend tradition, attracting tens of thousands of visitors every year. Yes, there's a midway, and it's been modernized to keep with the times. But not overly so. In order to preserve the feel and patina of a traditional country fair over 150 years in the making, amidst the fall colors and the crisp air of a Canadian Thanksgiving, in Norwood and in our neck of the woods.

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1: That's right, time for a lost and found forgotten fave as we mine the archives for forgotten favorites and classics. It's on the 5th of October in 1973 that Elton John releases his 7th studio album, Goodbye Yellow Brick Road. Now, 2 years before that, he was still finding his way through his success when he was signed on to do the soundtrack for a bit of a cult film called Friends from back in 71. And this is that song.

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0: Uncle Jed, guess what? 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
4: Just as strong as Jethro.
1: No worth the oldies.
4: You're out wet wood.
2: Got a lot of pitch and tar in it. 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

0: And now, Time Machine.
1: There has been a dramatic twist to the hostage crisis at the American Embassy in Tehran. The Minister for External Affairs has confirmed that the closing yesterday of the Canadian embassy in that city was linked to the successful escape of six American diplomats who'd been hiding at the Canadian embassy for the past 3 months. Flora McDonald says the six left Iran on the weekend, traveling on false Canadian passports. David Roberts has prepared this report on Canadian involvement in the escape.
2: And not only that, am I sure that they did the right thing. I also know that if the situation had been reversed, the United States would have done it for us.
3: With those words, Flora McDonald today confirmed the dramatic story of Canada's involvement in the hostage crisis in Iran. For the past 3 months, since shortly after the American embassy was seized, six Americans have been hidden in the Canadian embassy in Tehran, the embassy which was closed down yesterday, a day after the Americans escaped from Iran.
4: There was also formal thanks expressed to the Canadian government, as well as an implied appreciation for the risks taken by Canadian embassy personnel.
5: Well, without going to the question of how they got out, I want to repeat the deep appreciation of this government for the Canadian government's assistance to these people over this period of time.
4: And individual Americans have been telephoning to thank the Canadian government and our Tehran embassy personnel. The Canadian embassy in Washington has received over 150 calls today. The CBC Washington line was so jammed with calls earlier today that at times it took three people to answer them. And on a personal note, at the State Department, I was congratulated many times and kissed twice, just because I'm a Canadian. Michael McIver, CBC News, Washington.
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clear overnight. Winds dying down to low of minus one with frost. So cover the plants or pull them. For tomorrow, sunny with a high of 15, UV index a bit higher at 4, which is also moderate. Cloudy periods overnight. Chance for shower activity, a low of 6. For Wednesday, a mix of sun and cloud with again chance of rain with a high of 19. Chance for showers, 40% daytime, 30% overnight Wednesday with a low of 6. Thursday, a mix of sun and cloud. Chance of showers once again at 18 for the high. A low with a chance for rain of 4. Friday, sun cloud mix with again chance of showers daytime, 14 for the high. So the temperature's going down a bit. Showers overnight Friday, a low of 3. For the weekend, not too bad. A mix of sun and cloud to begin the Thanksgiving weekend with a high of 16, a low of 4. And for Sunday, a sun cloud mix with a high of 16. So far, looking like a decent Thanksgiving weekend indeed. Our normal temperatures this time of year, 15 for the daytime highs, overnight lows of 4.

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6: And now, the rest of the story. It was a very quiet private wedding, and there would be no honeymoon at all. More for lack of money and freedom than taste or preference of the newlyweds, and still Millie and Al seemed eminently happy. Two close friends witnessed the ceremony. Afterward, they would celebrate at a local restaurant. Finally, the couple retired to their new home, a small apartment nearby, and there they stood at the door. One could hear the ensuing argument a block away, some would say, although the topic at that distance was not at all clear. Any friend of Millie's might have been surprised to hear her voice raised thus, for indeed Al was the outgoing one. Al was the gregarious talker of the two, while Millie was usually quiet to the point of being withdrawn. And they were opposites otherwise. Al was a muddlehead, ultimately indecisive. His opinions were most often based on his last conversation, without regard to the credentials of the person with whom he had conversed. Millie, on the other hand, always made up her own mind, and quickly. Her likes and dislikes, her opinions on any subject, they were emphatic and unvarying. In school, she'd been a model student, but Al had, how shall we say this, he'd always been a little slow in school. His mind wandered. He demonstrated no particular inclination or talent. His teachers urged him to quit school. One of them stated flatly to his face that he would never amount to anything. Another even suggested that his presence was a bad influence on the other students. Anyway, Al did drop out of high school. Later, attempting to further his education, he applied to another school and flunked the entrance exam. Finally took remedial courses for a year, but nothing seemed to help. Al, it seemed, was simply a good-natured muddlehead who was just plain lucky to have married a woman who could take care of him. Oh, by the way, we left the bride and groom outside the door of their new apartment. We do know what the argument was about, but we'll have to guess at the precise words. Millie is probably saying something like, Al is utterly helpless and hopeless, and must she think of everything? And Al, who often defended himself this way, is probably trying to soften Millie up by making a joke or making a funny face. And slowly, irresistibly, Millie is smiling again. And Millie is in love again. And if what you've just heard is worth remembering, it's less for the insight into this odd couple relationship of Millie and Al. It's more for perspective in considering the accomplishments of a high school dropout after he finally threw off the shackles of academia. For you see, it was only after he had spent years in a dreary, unrelated government job that Al's unconventional, ill-educated mind gave birth to a brand new idea about something called relativity. Oh, yes, I do mean to say. The 20th century's most brilliant brain betrayed its owner, Albert Einstein, on his own wedding day by leading him literally to the doorstep of wedded bliss, yet having forgotten the key. And now you know the rest of the story.
7: Nostalgia for you
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10: There we are.

Starland Vocal Band, Afternoon Delight, a band that was thought to be going towards big things. Even had their own special with David Letterman. Had the one hit and then disappeared. If you were to ask AI how many ways there are to leave your lover, how many do you think you would get? More than 50 or fewer than 50? We'll stay with Paul Simon's take on the subject on the Time Machine.

tree.

This may not be the song necessarily that we remember the Byrds for. We remember Mr. Tambourine Man and Turn, Turn, Turn, 8 Miles High, My Back Pages Even. But back in 1967, this spoke to any of us who were longing to be a rock and roll star like our idols up there on stage, getting the attention. So do you want to be a rock and roll star?

Well, here's a song that lends itself to the changing of the clocks twice a year. The move to daylight savings time, moving ahead in the spring and falling back to standard time in the fall. There are those who advocate leaving well enough alone. There are too many clocks that we have to alter each and every year. Here's Dr. John, right place, wrong time, on your KawarthaOldies.com, the fantastic Kawartha time machine.

Time for road rehab and highway headaches at the half, including Highway 115 southbound between Tapley Quarter Line and Victoria County Road 32 Porter Road. One right lane closed as of now until Thursday at 5. I certainly want to get that done to have everything open for Friday and a long weekend rush to close the cottage and Thanksgiving travel as well. So the 115 a bit busy. Also, as of 7 a.m. this morning, and that was the schedule, a section of Sherbrooke is closed for nearly 4 weeks between Braley Drive and Dunure Drive from now till Friday night, October 30th. The eastbound detours will be south on Braley Drive to Lansdowne West and Clonsilla Avenue, also north on Braley Drive to Park Hill Road West and Medical Drive. The westbound detour will use Medical Drive, Park Hill Road West, and Braley. And a reminder, that's in place from now until the Halloween weekend. And Lansdowne, Spilsbury, and Kawartha Heights Boulevard continues to be a bottleneck with lane restrictions and right-hand-only turns. Leave yourselves a bit of extra time, and we'll continue to check.

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clear overnight. Winds dying down to low of minus one with frost. So cover the plants or pull them. For tomorrow, sunny with a high of 15, UV index a bit higher at 4, which is also moderate. Cloudy periods overnight. Chance for shower activity, a low of 6. For Wednesday, a mix of sun and cloud with a gain. Chance of rain with a high of 19. Chance for showers, 40% daytime, 30% overnight Wednesday with a low of 6. Thursday, a mix of sun and cloud. Chance of showers once again at 18 for the high. A low with a chance for rain of 4. Friday, sun cloud mix with a gain chance of showers daytime, 14 for the high, so the temperature's going down a bit. Showers overnight Friday, a low of 3. For the weekend, not too bad. A mix of sun and cloud to begin the Thanksgiving weekend with a high of 16, a low of 4. And for Sunday, a sun cloud mix with a high of 16. So far, looking like a decent Thanksgiving weekend indeed. Our normal temperatures this time of year, 15 for the daytime highs. Overnight lows of 4.

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11: Hello out there, Peabody here, and seated there, immersed in homework, is my boy, Sherman.
12: I seem to be having trouble drawing a straight line.
13: Well, we'll try to help you with that. Sherman, here's the almanac for this 5th of October. Harold Faltermeyer, who gave us the themes to Top Gun and Beverly Hills Cop, is 74, Bob Geldof, 75, Steve Miller of the Steve Miller Band, 83, Kate Winslet is 51. On film and TV, 1945, Hollywood's Black Friday. A six-month strike by Hollywood set decorators turned into a bloody riot at the gates of Warner Brothers. Also, the first Cannes Film Festival ends in 1945. 1947, Harry Truman delivers the first presidential address televised from the White House. In music, 2011, David Cassidy filed a multi-million-dollar lawsuit against Sony, claiming he had not been paid royalties for sales of Partridge Family merchandise, which bear his image. Lunchboxes, magazines, and board games. 2000, Top of the Pops issued a top 40 chart based on singles that had spent the longest time on the UK chart. Number three was My Way by Frank Sinatra. Number two, She Loves You by the Beatles. And number one, Relax by Frankie Goes to Hollywood. They love their Frankie over there. 1999, Roger Daltrey announced that The Who were reforming, making their first appearance in Las Vegas on the 29th of October that year. Show was also to be broadcast live on the internet. 1992, Eddie Kendricks died at 52 of lung cancer 1 year after having one lung removed. He was the lead voice on many of the Temptations songs, The Way You Do the Things You Do, Get Ready, and Just My Imagination. As a solo artist, he gave us Keep on Truckin'. 1974, Mike Oldfield's Tubular Bells went to number one for the first time. 15 months after being released, it went on to sell over 10 million copies worldwide. The first album released on Virgin Records saw Oldfield, who was 19 at the time, playing almost all the instruments himself. 1973, Elton John released his seventh studio album, Goodbye Yellow Brick Road, under the working titles of Vodka and Tonics and Silent Movies, Talking Pictures. Bernie Taupin wrote the lyrics to the album in 2.5 weeks. Elton composed most of the music in 3 days while staying at the Pink Flamingo in Jamaica. 1962, the Beatles changed the musical landscape forever with the UK release of their debut single, Love Me Do. It's been 26 weeks on the chart, peaked at number 17. First attempted recording was with Pete Best on drums back in 62. Second version with Ringo Starr 3 months later. That's one that was used for the original Parlophone single, First Pressing. A third version featuring Andy White on the Skins was used for the second pressing and also included in the band's Please Please Me album. Let's go back to Eddie Kendricks, the lead vocalist on this, for the Temptations.

0: The Kawatha Time Machine remembers.
1: Major Risen, you are ordered by Allied Command to select 12 general prisoners, convicted by courts martial and sentenced to be executed or serve lengthy prison terms for murder, rape, robbery, and other crimes of violence. And you will deliver them secretly behind enemy lines in France to undertake a mission of sabotage that could change the course of the war. The 12 men will be known as the Dirty Dozen. Lee Marvin as Major John Risman.
2: There's a little of Major Risman in every man, says Marvin. Tough and unyielding, yet compassionate. I think it's the best role I've ever been asked to play.
3: You've all volunteered for a mission which gives you just three ways to go. Either you can follow up in training and be shipped back here for immediate execution of sentence, or you can follow up in combat, in which case I will personally blow your brains out, or you can do as you're told, in which case you might just get by.
4: Now you hold it right there. This war was not started for your private gratification, and you can be damn sure that this army isn't being run for your personal convenience either.
1: Ernest Borgnine as General Warden.
2: I'm tired of seeing generals portrayed as desk-bound pen pushers, says Borgnine. So I've played Warden as a rough professional soldier.
1: Robert Ryan as Colonel Everett Dasher Breed.
2: There were officers like Breed, says Ryan, who could never suffer the rules broken or even bend a little.
5: Major Risman's compliments, sir.
6: Tell him what it's called.
5: You prefer to be captured or destroyed?
1: Jimmy Brown as Napoleon Jefferson.
2: Jefferson is any man fighting for recognition against the odds, says Brown. I think I understand him pretty well.
7: The hell is this?
1: John Cassavetes as Victor Franco.
2: Says Cassavetes. Franco is a petty hoodlum forced to heroism by circumstances beyond his control.
7: We go on that mission, we all get killed. That's what they want! That's what they want!
1: Trini Lopez as Jimenez.
2: He's crawling with hate.
1: Charles Bronson as Vladislav.
2: The last guy in the world you'd expect to be a hero.
1: Telly Savalas as Archer Maggot.
2: Maggot is a maniac, says Savalas. His religious fanaticism can never be moderated or quelled. It is a constant danger.
1: Clint Walker as Samson Posey.
2: An Indian with war paint smeared on his soul. Push him! Train them. Excite them. Arm them.
1: And turn them loose on the Nazi High Command.
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9: Music, memories, the soundtrack of your life. It's all right here as we turn back time.
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0: Kawatha Time Machine remembers.
1: Excuse me, buddy. Have you seen a young lady around here?
2: No, I haven't. Well, I made a date through a computer dating service. We're supposed to meet here.
1: No kidding, really?
2: Well, I'm waiting for a computer date myself.
1: See, I can't wait to see my date. I told the computer exactly what a kind of girl I wanted.
2: And what did the computer do?
1: It washed my mouth out with soap. Really, this is my big night. The computer says it could find somebody whose personality and tastes and interests are just what I asked for. She's supposed to be wearing a badge with the number J49.
2: Wait a minute. The computer said my date was supposed to be wearing R85?
1: No offense, fella, but I think there's been some mistake.
2: Either that or we've been using Liberace's computer.
1: Whole Saturday night shot. What a drag. Nothing personal. Look, I even bought flowers. Hey, you might as well have them. I got no one else to give them to.
2: That's sweet. They're my favorite roses. Beautiful.
3: Well, I guess you might as well have these.
2: Because I don't know what else to do with them.
1: Or genius. How'd you know? Darn that computer. I can't understand it. It said I'd found someone with everything I wanted. Brown hair, fair complexion, and blue eyes.
2: Well, as a matter of fact, I happen to have brown hair, fair complexion, and very blue eyes.
1: They're awfully blue, aren't they? What a mess. I went and paid $50 to the computer. I went out and bought a new suit. I'm so mad I could... How tall are you?
2: 5'9".
1: With or without heels?
2: Well, only my draft board knows that for sure.
1: I'm sorry, pal. I'm just so angry. I can't think straight. I had such a great evening planned. Candlelight dinner at Antoine's, dancing at the Starlight Terrace, and then back to my place for a nightcap. How many children do you want to have?
2: Three.
1: Just what I wanted. One of each.
4: In our Comedy Classic Spotlight today, keeping abreast of the news, sort of, in this era of the news cycle, every day it's something. And then there's Charlie Farquharson and KORN News. The important stuff.
5: Charlie Farquharson here, minding your P's and your Q's with some advice on etiquette. You take your etiquette. That shows you which knife to use when you're trying to balance your P's. How to stick out your little finger when you're drinking tea so won't nobody get to steal your sugar lumps. There's a question from a reader signed Concerned. Should olives be eaten with the fingers? Well, Con, it all depends on where you come from and how you was brung up. Now, you take them cannonballs over in the New Guinea. They generally prefer to eat the fingers first. Here's one from Worried Sick. What should the father of a bride wear at a summer wedding? Well, Sick, by the time the father of the bride pays for the wedding, he'll be lucky if he has clothes enough to make an appearance on the veranda. Well, here's a teaser from Nervous. What is the best way to eat Italian spaghetti so as not to cause a fuss? Well, I'll tell you the important thing to remember with these foreign entanglements like spaghetti is to be sure to let your head hang well over the plate. After that, it don't make too much of a mind whether you wind it all up in a fork or suck it.
6: Write the clear overnight. Winds dying down a low of -1 with frost. So cover the plants or pull them. For tomorrow, sunny with a high of 15, UV index a bit higher at 4, which is also moderate. Cloudy periods overnight. Chance for shower activity, a low of 6. For Wednesday, a mix of sun and cloud with again chance of rain with a high of 19. Chance for showers, 40% daytime, 30% overnight Wednesday with a low of 6. Thursday, a mix of sun and cloud, chance of showers once again at 18 for the high, a low with a chance for rain of 4. Friday, sun cloud mix with again chance of showers daytime, 14 for the high, so the temperature's going down a bit. Showers overnight Friday, a low of 3. For the weekend, not too bad. A mix of sun and cloud to begin the Thanksgiving weekend with a high of 16, a low of 4. And for Sunday, a sun cloud mix with a high of 16. So far, looking like a decent Thanksgiving weekend indeed. Our normal temperatures this time of year, 15 for the daytime highs, overnight lows of 4.

0: half the time machine remembers.
1: At approximately 1100 hours, members of the local media were summoned to Big Brother Big Sister House at 209 Simcoe Street in Peterborough. There they learned that the services of a meticulously thorough and unrelenting detective agent 6100 had been acquired. Under the direction of Mr. Big, this private eye has been given just 1 month to find naughty men to be Big Brothers. Agent 6100 has devised a plan of attack throughout the month of November to match the present waiting list of boys with Big Brothers. By the way, if you put 743 in front of 6100, you can call Big Brothers Big Sisters of Peterborough and volunteer.
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3: Music, memories, the soundtrack of your life. It's all right here as we turn back time. Now, another hour of nostalgia from the beautiful Kawartha region of Ontario, Canada, on the fantastic Kawartha.

0: things missed.
1: That's right, time for a lost and found forgotten fave as we mine the archives for forgotten favorites and classics. It's on the 5th of October in 1973 that Elton John releases his seventh studio album, Goodbye Yellow Brick Road. Now, 2 years before that, he was still finding his way through his success when he was signed on to do the soundtrack for a bit of a cult film called Friends from back in 71. And this is that song.

The Bee Gees, as we know, went through so many eras that can be summed up in three. The pre-disco era, the disco era, and the post-disco era. This is from the post-disco era, their last chart hit from 1979.

clear overnight. Winds die down to a low of minus one with frost. So cover the plants or pull them. For tomorrow, sunny with a high of 15, UV index a bit higher at 4, which is also moderate. Cloudy periods overnight. Chance for shower activity, a low of 6. For Wednesday, a mix of sun and cloud with a gain. Chance of rain with a high of 19. Chance for showers, 40% daytime, 30% overnight Wednesday with a low of 6. Thursday, a mix of sun and cloud. Chance of showers once again at 18 for the high. A low with a chance for rain of 4. Friday, sun cloud mix with a gain chance of showers daytime, 14 for the high, so the temperature's going down a bit. Showers overnight Friday, a low of 3. For the weekend, not too bad. A mix of sun and cloud to begin the Thanksgiving weekend with a high of 16, a low of 4. And for Sunday, a sun cloud mix with a high of 16. So far, looking like a decent Thanksgiving weekend indeed. Our normal temperatures this time of year, 15 for the daytime highs. Overnight lows of 4.

In our neck of the woods, the lake is just across town. The river, just down the street. The park, just down the block. And the tree canopy cradles a small town setting that belies the vibrancy of a modern city. A proud city. A city with a heart. We are Peterborough, an easy drive northeast of Toronto, where heritage neighborhoods meet modern communities. We have the Trent Severn Waterway with the world's highest hydraulic lift lock. The Canoe Museum is here too. Gordon Lightfoot's famed canary yellow canoe was delivered by the legend himself. We have Trent University and Fleming College. Sir Sanford Fleming himself lived here once. So did Margaret Lawrence, just up the road in Wakefield. We have hockey in winter and lacrosse in summer. Fourth Line Theater is just up the road. And a vibrant arts and music scene is showcased each summer with twice-weekly outdoor concerts in a waterfront park where stars and stars in the making come to play beneath a starlit sky. And no ticket required. Just bring your lawn chair. We have a zoo in town, and it's free too. We'd love to see you anytime in our small town city. A city not far from anywhere and never far removed from trees and water and real grass. We are Peterborough, and we'd love to share our neck of the woods with you. Drop in anytime. We'll leave a light on.

In our neck of the woods, just a small town on the way to somewhere. There's a subway shop and a pizza place and a diner, a car wash, a wee post office, and the LCBO at the stoplight. The Legion is where they play cards, euchre mostly. And the provincial park is but 10 minutes up the road. This is Omimi, halfway between Peterborough and Lindsay along number 7. A town in North Ontario with dream, comfort, memory to spare. Blinking, you'll miss it. But not so small that the CBC's Johnny Harris came with a camera crew and spent the week one time to see what's going on and chat up the locals. Among them, Goof Whitney, a childhood friend of another lad who lived here once, who wrote that in his mind he still needs a place to go. All his changes were there. The song is Helpless. And Neil Young's changes were there, which is here in Omimi. A few years ago, he played to the hometown crowd at Coronation Hall. You might even see him around sometimes, in Omimi, and Peterborough too. In the summer, mostly, just walking down the street. And around here, well, he's just Neil. He used to hang with Goof when he wasn't at home in the two-story at the edge of town that's now a legal office. No matter. Neil was here. And sometimes, he's here still. In Omimi, in our neck of the woods.

It opened in 1893 as the most technically perfect theater space in the country. No, not Massey Hall, but Lindsay's Academy Theater. It's anchored the downtown at the end of Kent Street West ever since. Back then, it took a live-in couple working full-time to stoke the coal furnaces to heat the place. They took an apartment on the third floor. Sadly, Mary slipped at the very top of the stairs one time and tumbled three stories to her death. But the band played on, as they say, and pretty much everyone has trod the boards at one time or another. It was in Lindsay that Marie Dressler made her stage debut at the age of five. Sammy Davis Jr., too, just a kid with the family vaudeville act. The Marx Brothers came in for a show. Later, Tommy Hunter hosted every Friday for three summers in the 60s.

delivered. The Academy has been delivering itself for over 100 years. As for Mary, her ghost is still around, it is said. A mischievous ghost, moving things and messing with the lights, to remind us of the time she shoveled all that coal with blackened hands. Here, in our neck of the woods.

A boy paddles his canoe, the silence broken only by the arpeggio of the dipping paddle and the tree frogs off in the distance. His name is Kirk, and as he grows to a man, his respect for the canoe grows in kind. One becomes two, and two becomes 200, and, well, where does one keep 500 canoes? At a camp just north of Minden. The collection kept growing, and people kept saying, the canoe is a national treasure. There should be a national museum. In Peterborough, perhaps, home to the Peterborough Canoe Company. They gifted a canoe to Princess Elizabeth when she came for a visit in 1948. And so there was a museum in a renovated factory where outboard motors were made, and the Canadian Canoe Museum thrived. But it was landlocked in that old factory. A canoe belongs to the Nibé, the water. So new plans were made and millions raised to build a new home for the museum and its canoes. It's on the lakefront now, just downstream from the famous lift lock, where you can grab a coffee and the canoe to dip a paddle and glide beneath the tree canopy akin to a little boy named Kirk Whipper and his beloved canoe so many years ago.

0: has since made that final portage from this life. But the canoe is forever in our neck of the woods.
1: So up to Monday morning, this is your old buddy promo.
2: You're aboard the time machine.
3: The crew was Dave Thomas, Mr. Beeper, and a lovable bucket of bolts known

Lester was the middle child of three boys. Their dad was a Methodist minister, which meant the family moved a lot between parishes. Lester liked Peterborough the best. There was water for swimming and parks to play his beloved baseball, a love he inherited from his grandfather. In hockey and lacrosse, he was equally competitive. But he was also a good worker, rising at 6 a.m. to deliver the morning paper. Not so good were his grades, especially in math and science. Sometimes he had to work hard just to pass. But a teacher named R.F. Downey capitalized on one of his best subjects, English, and awakened his mind to academia. Lester would go on to work in the civil service, then as Canada's ambassador to the UN. He co-founded the Peace Corps and helped quell the Suez Canal crisis. They gave him the Nobel Peace Prize for that. And to us, Lester and his minority government would give free health care and the Canada Pension Plan, the Official Languages Act, and in 1965, our Maple Leaf flag. All from the middle Pearson brother, Lester Bowles Pearson, our 14th Prime Minister, who had a TV installed in his office on Parliament Hill so he could watch baseball and indulge his love for the game. A throwback to his grandfather and his boyhood days. Here, in our neck of the woods.

Let's go see a movie, they said. It's raining, they said, and nothing on TV at the lake. Fair enough, kids, but the closest town of Kinmount couldn't possibly have a theater. Or could it? Keith's dad had started showing movies in his living room after he made the popcorn. A single theater soon went up as an addendum to his house, then two, and then five. A single hallway stuffed with movie memorabilia morphed into several hallways, with even more treasures in storage out back. With summer students manning the snack bar at the Highland Cinema, Keith trods one of two catwalks to sprint between the projectors. The other catwalk outside is for his cats, all 52 of them. Feral cats. Someone has to feed the poor things, he says. Keith lives alone. He never married. His patrons and his cats are his family. And his theater is his life. Although in his 80s, he's not sure how much life he has left. But that's his strategy, dark as it is, for retirement. There have been some hiccups along the way. COVID was hard. The screens went dark, and so too his outlook. But the cottagers came back, and so did Keith. The screen flickered to life once more, and on one of those screens, a documentary all about the movie man himself and his beloved movie theater. Especially beloved when it rains. Here in our neck of the woods.

0: His name was Richard Birdsall Rogers, RB for short. And it was his job to push the Trent Severn Waterway through a serious drop in elevation at Peterborough, Ontario. What he came up with left most folks shaking their heads. A massive lock that would lift and lower watercraft 65 feet and do it without power. How, people would ask, and build it with unreinforced concrete. You've got to be kidding, they said. It'll never work. It'll never last. It'll collapse, they said. But the engineer persevered using the counterweight principle. Two massive identical tubs, one low, the other high. Gravity would push the high tub down while pulling the lower tub up. No power required. And RB was right about the concrete, too. In 1904, at year one. In 2004, at year 100. And it's still working today, well into its second century. Folks come from far and wide to witness this grand marvel in action, fashioned from concrete that was never supposed to last. But it has. And to this day, it stands tall and proud like a beacon. RB rests now in Little Lake Cemetery in Peterborough, not far from that beacon, his gravestone pointing towards his most famous creation in our neck of the woods.
1: Ride the time machine at your Kawartha.
2: Thank you for checking out one of the most unique oldies platforms online, chock full of nostalgia and broadcast archives, and coming to you from one of the most beautiful regions of Ontario, the Kawartha Lakes and Haliburton Highlands. Now, another hour of music and memories from the fantastic Kawartha.